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1: Nurse, set up an IV. 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
5: 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These factors place young women at a great disadvantage in the world, indicating that gender inequality is a major cause for why there is a great number of women and girls who are chronically hungry and poor in the world. 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
15: As an 18-year-old, I let my mistakes kind of take over my life. I was 0.5 credits away from completing high school, and I didn't do it.
16: 10 years later, at age 28, Jackie finished her high school diploma.
15: When I found out that I was pregnant, I know that I had to do something for myself if I wanted to make her a better person and provide a better life for her. My family never stopped pushing for me to be better because they knew what I could become and who I could become as a person. My support team is amazing. The educational director, my sister, and even my 7-year-old daughter has just been more than the support that I could ask for. I've been given an opportunity, and I'm just thankful for it.
16: No one gets a diploma alone. If you're thinking of finishing your high school diploma,

0: She's the queen. WHR9 Prince FM. I know you all be wondering, how come the man them not talking? If you're watching us on the stream cycle or whatever they call it, you see us in here, and then, you know, we're talking and we're deep in the conversation. So, you know, I mean, as smart as I think I am, I didn't know that something I'm about to mention still exists in America today. But my little sister over there just mentioned it to Sergi, and Sergi expounded on to me and so forth and so forth. So, would you believe that there are people working for 2 cents a day in America picking cotton in this day and age?
1: And their vegetables, so they get eat.
0: Yes, go say it on the mic. Say it on the mic.
1: Their vegetables, so they get eat. They have to pick their own vegetables. They have to pick cotton. There's an overseer right there.
0: So, and these people are?
1: These are prisoners at Angola Penitentiary in Louisiana, one of the biggest penitentiaries, jails in the United States.
0: So how many of my brothers and sisters out there know about this place? Because this is the first time hearing about it. And I think I was smart enough knowing what's happening in America. And so, you know, I mean, it's hard to believe that that's still going on. So the consensus here is that that's how near we are to slavery coming back to eat us black people in America.
2: Well, greetings again. The conversation off air was crucial. But we were talking about the Reconstruction Amendments. And when people talk about America, make America great, those three amendments is the only thing that made America even kind of good, much less for great. And if you follow what's going on right now, like Karen says, the 13th Amendment, they say it really free us up, but then you have that little part that says, we can make you a slave if you commit a crime, which means you can go back in the field and work for 2 cents a day. The second one, the 14th Amendment, is the 14th Amendment, which says, if you're born on the land, United States of America, or anywhere that they hold jurisdiction, you're considered an American. And, you know, that gives you our kind of rights, according to the Constitution and all them kind of thing. But you still see that getting fight down.
0: So giving us all those rights and so forth, does it mean that we have the same rights that the whites have?
2: It's not a matter of having rights as whites and black. It supposedly not supposed to be so. But the ism and schism that we talk about will always make it so. So you can see this youth man who, we'll say it was Alabama, there was a rain, a storm coming, and they're out there on the football field, different school. His school so poor they didn't have no tent. So he went on the tent with some...
0: And a school, real school.
2: And next thing you know...
0: They beat him.
2: They tried to beat him, but he let go a knife in one of them and kill him. By the time he get to court...
0: And this is a kid that got 20 years?
1: 35 years.
0: 35 years.
1: He got 35 years.
3: Boxer.
1: Yes, and he had an all-white jury.
0: Yeah. All-white jury. Yeah, this just happened a couple of days ago.
2: Yeah, I didn't even know that he got... I knew that they found him guilty.
0: Yeah,
1: he didn't have a chance.
2: So here we go. Birthright, the 14th Amendment, slavery and all them kind of things.
0: Well, my thing is, why? How come his lawyer didn't object to an all-white jury?
2: He did.
1: They had three black jurors that they wanted the judge some kind of way.
2: They said the judge gave some words about either they're educational or something.
0: They're not education.
2: No. They were doctors and stuff like that.
1: Were kicked out. So.
0: So that's why I'm telling them off. I'm too smart.
2: So here we go back again to the conversation we're having here, people. So these amendments was the only things that would have made America good, maybe a little bit better than what it is right now, but you can see what's going on where they're attacking them. So the third one is the voting rights.
0: Yes.
2: And that in itself
0: is going on its way out.
2: Yeah.
0: Okay, all that thought. We're going to come right forward to this argument.
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12: 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Although this law has been in effect since January 1st, 2012, it has not been very well publicized. The Move Over Act is in effect in 46 states, including New York, and was enacted to protect law enforcement officers, emergency workers, and other maintenance workers who will pull over on the shoulder of highways while performing their duties. 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
0: Yeah, so no, we're back on the air. You were saying
14: one line. We are so supposed to be social. We're supposed to be sociable to each other. You know, you go and see things in zoo and stuff like that. And that's not the way that them things they live now. They live freely and run around and do what they have to do. But we human beings with this whole thing in this dominion over all things, mm-hmm. him dominion over what we can't even see, which is inside of us. So some people say, because of the color of your skin, I can tell you how to think and how to do and what to do not. Look at hyena. Hyena and lion don't get along. But when you hear hyena get together, forgot tear up lion, lion get tear up. Flip the script. If someone of them eat and you roll up on that, you can't get in there because you're not like the lion, not hyena. But them had their own little social thing. How come we can't have our social thing? We can't get together as man and man, whether or not you're black or white, a man or woman, whether or not, and get to that point of spot each man talking about.
15: Because people don't evolve. As much as we have all these technological advances and so forth and all of this, people don't evolve their thought process because they're too driven by vanity. Yeah, like you say, go back to the Rasta thing. It's all driven by vanity
0: and
15: selfishness, and you know that's why I could feel the energy in here. No one in here is like that. That's why we can't sit down and have these conversations. Because usually I'm going to talk about them something here with people, you know. Because me know me. You know, but only certain people. And that's why I even mentioned it earlier. I said I feel such a relief and so that you can sit and express yourself with people and even find common ground.
0: Yeah.
2: Because too high, too conservative.
15: That you can't even find common ground. Like Brother Vinny said, take with the label.
0: Yeah.
15: And guess what? From him tell me, say, for take with the label, because when would it come in, we have put the label upon the thing, so we start the conversation. Yeah. But from him mention take with the label, me and the man I talk the same exact, me not even have to open my mouth. Because one me always I tell people when me get down to the nitty gritty, but him just say, take with the label.
0: Yeah,
15: and look there, now we take with all of the label them and everybody up on the same page.
2: Exactly. Right. That's the business.
15: Exactly. Right.
2: And
15: exactly.
2: Not only that's the business, you know, me go back on the old head.
0: Yeah.
2: Is what was taught back in the day, even from them Ethiopian Orthodox business.
0: Yes,
2: their books among our people in that church, Hatatas, where man reasoned about some of the things they didn't to check
15: reason,
2: for in the church.
15: Reason.
2: And
15: you know,
2: it's not just
15: that I wanted
2: our time, is in ancient time.
0: Yes.
15: Not to cut you, Sergi, but when me I grew up, in a Jamaica, right? I'm a born in England, I'm a go to Jamaica, I'm a daddy for like whatever. You know, the Migla, all the thing them of Vinny I tell you about, seeing. And one of the most fascinating things to me, and I understood it immediately from a could I read and write, is reason. That's a huge word, you know. I'm gonna see a whole heap of people are run away from it because what we sit on gonna do now? Reason.
0: Yeah, because whenever you have a conversation, they're supposed to learn from the conversation.
15: Then me and I learn. May I learn.
0: That's how the reasoning go. I'm learning from you.
15: I'm learning from you too.
0: Right.
2: You know, and we're learning from Sister Karen.
15: We're learning from the queen of the. We're not using it in a negative, wrong way. Queen of the tune. You did
0: there. Give me some music.
1: I learned a lot tonight. I did. I learned a lot. Thank you.
15: What you learned?
1: You're very conservative.
15: You know what?

0: Yeah.
1: Yes, I'm gonna dedicate this one to my little queen down there in North Carolina. Star, you know you're inseparable, right? See, look at that, give me a burden. And to all the nice ladies out there, and especially to this lady right here, Karen. This one is for you, okay?
2: Go on, sir.
1: You got it.

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1: Nurse, set up an IV. And you, her boyfriend, you were the driver?
2: Yes, doctor, but I didn't mean to hurt her. I only had a few drinks. I was just buzzed.
1: Just buzzed? Oh, then your girlfriend is fine.
3: Hey, sweetie, I feel great.
2: She's really okay?
1: What, are you kidding? 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
1: Drinking and driving is a hazardous combination. According to the CDC, in 2015, 10,265 people died in alcohol-impaired driving crashes. This accounts for nearly one-third of all traffic-related deaths in the United States. Driving is a privilege, and New York lawmakers have enacted strong measures to deter and penalize those who drive under the influence of alcohol. 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You will have to pay a $300 to $500 fine. 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The third time you are caught driving under the influence, you can be fined up to $10,000 and 7 years in jail. No one should consume alcohol and drive. 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
2: Millions of girls in the world are still being denied education, meaning they are denied the opportunity to be liberated from hunger and poverty. 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Other statistics show that just 39% of rural girls attend primary school, which is fewer than the 45% of boys who get to attend. 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
1: Echoes of mental slavery. I'm tired of black and black crime. 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

0: Who cares? I know you care because I care for you also. So until next week, tell me it all over again. Have a wonderful, wonderful weekend. This weekend's what? Father's Day weekend? Is it this Sunday's Father's Day?
1: You know, me you know about them things, but I know this weekend here is a whole bunch of things happening in regards to Puerto
0: sports.
1: Rican. Well, sports, but Puerto Rican, well, World Cup.
0: Yeah.
1: Puerto Rican celebration in El Barrio.
0: Mm-hmm.
1: Big up, East Harlem.
0: I really want big up the Knicks and Harlem, really. We really don't talk about the Knicks. And
1: well, the Knicks don't do that for do now. And I'm glad they won Trump. Yeah, sorry about that. But you know it go.
0: Yeah.
1: Knicks. Things are going.
2: The Knicks. So with that series, what I tell people, because it's been a very good, close, entertaining series, but it's boys against men.
0: Mm.
2: That's the difference in the game. You know, see, little boy, them every time it come to the end of the game, them just like yesterday.
0: Choke.
2: I just think the men's experience, they just know what to do at the end of the game, and they just resilient. They keep going. And that's what this series is coming down
0: well,
2: to.
0: Well, you know,
2: boys.
0: It's funny you said that still, you know. It's really what you just explained a while ago, so it really goes to because what will happen is you cannot be leading by 29 in the fourth quarter and you're coming down. Remember, you have 30 seconds of possession on the ball and you're shooting the ball at 10 seconds. Come on, you're giving the man a chance to come back in the game, and that's what happened.
2: Yeah, well, yeah, the thing is, it's like the game is a game of runs, both very well coached teams. More pressure on New York. These guys are young. They weren't really expecting to be there, the boys. And they are a young team. But when it comes down to it, the only thing I always see in all the four games I've seen, boys against men. The boys, them come out fast. Every game, them come out fast in a double-digit lead in our first quarter.
0: Yeah.
2: See? And that one, you know, me see the lead 29. I mean, I walk home, I say, boy. After me see what the Knicks do, you know me. Now I count them out and I sit down from my coach and literally watch the man them. And it was a well-played game, you know, but it came down to boys against men.
1: You know, they had this old saying, the young bull and the old bull.
0: Mm-hmm.
1: The young bull run down and say, Labrador. And the old bull say, I'll take our time.
2: Mm-hmm.
1: So that's what happened.
2: Mm-hmm.
1: They're arrogant, they're young.
2: Mm-hmm.
1: And the youth man Wemby, he's gonna get his ass handed to him until he can handle it himself.
2: Yeah,
1: because they're arrogant.
2: Uh huh.
1: And
2: they do have a little chip on their shoulder. And let me tell you something.
1: Chip on their shoulder.
2: The New York fans could be who they are, but you have to admit that team that's assembled is a very
0: good team.
2: Humble, great.
0: Good
2: they're
0: team.
2: Good.
0: So all that talk, you know, it's 12 o'clock.
1: Yes.
0: And we gotta go. So we see you again next week. Have a wonderful weekend, y'all.
1: Yes, it's WHCR 90.3 FM. Don't forget, Thursday nights from 8 until 12, the Vinny B Showcase. 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
0: Sergi
1: do some co-hosting.
0: Yeah.
1: We have Wayne Paul. Paul Wayne coming through every so often. And look, tune in. And again, a lot of things happening this weekend.
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3: It's your girl, Allison Williams, and I'm so glad to have you here with me. Love Notes with Allison Williams in the Chill Zone, WHCR 90.3 FM. We are the voice of Harlem, and I'm really excited today. You know, we are celebrating the month of April is Jazz Appreciation Month, and so it's been my honor to be able to go into my vast arsenal of contacts and reach out to some of the biggest and the best that have given just monumental contributions to the world of jazz and beyond. And today is no different. And I have someone who's not only talented, but I also get to call him my friend. Won't you please lend your ear and draw near as we welcome Najee!
4: Hey, how you doing, Allison? How are you?
3: All of that. Yeah. You're all of that, honey.
4: Well, I don't know about that. You know,
3: I think you are.
4: I'm just great. I'm grateful I'm here. That's all.
3: And we're grateful you're here, too. Internationally acclaimed, award-winning flautist and saxophonist, composer, la, la, la, la, la. and here we are celebrating this great American art form.
4: Yes.
3: Called jazz.
4: Yes,
3: we thank you. We honor you. We want to get all that out the way, and that's why we're having you here, because
4: you
3: bring us so much joy through your music. many of our listeners today know that you and I have had some opportunities to collaborate and make good music and magic
4: yes,
3: and
4: have.
3: Memory and money.
4: That's right.
3: We've done it. And we look forward to doing some more. We always get a lot of love around Valentine's Day when the radio stations will play Valentine Love, our version of that. And
4: yeah, that's right.
3: Mm-hmm. And I just, like I said, we'll put it into the universe. We got more to come, people. But Najee has a new CD that is making quite the noise. Why don't you tell our listeners about your new project?
4: Yes, it's called Under the Moon Over the Sky, which is a tribute to the late, our dear friend, Miss Angela Beaufield. We did a remake with that with Regina Bell, but I also have collaborated with a lot of people on this record, with, including Will Downing and Eric Robeson, you know, produced by Barry Eastman, a lot of it, also Chris Walker, and a couple of tracks that I did down with a organization called Bossa Nova Noeches down in Rio de Janeiro. So we featured a couple of artists on there from there. And, you know, one of those records that during COVID, I just came together, called in people, and I was glad they responded.
3: Well, you must have had a whole bunch of people to call, because, you know, we did Savoir Faire was out of COVID, so you had double. You had double the material.
4: Yeah.
3: Now you're just working from it. I think it's great. I know that your relationship, at least to my knowledge, your relationship with your Brazilian counterparts kind of started to form right around COVID time. Am I correct?
4: Yeah, that is correct. Yes. Mm-hmm.
3: Yeah. Absolutely. Yeah. Absolutely. And I'm so glad. I guess my point is that you are still, you know, all of you all are reaping the benefits of that collaboration that started. I think about COVID, and I think about how it seems like it's a long, long time ago. It really wasn't, but it lasted a long time, and it seemed like it was so long ago. So, you know.
4: Yeah, it was. And its impact on the world was, you know, not only jarring, but lasting, you know.
3: Right, exactly. So,
4: but
3: exactly.
4: The good things that came out of it is we got some really wonderful collaborations, including you and I, you know, during that time. And, mm-hmm, you know, so mm-hmm. we take the best of what we've been given and move on, you know.
3: Yeah, I was very happy to see my sister Regina Bell joining you and paying homage.
4: Oh, thank you.
3: And doing some really wonderful songs. She also did La Costa, did she not?
4: Yes, yes,
3: that's
4: she
3: one
4: did.
3: Of my
4: yes,
3: favorite. The writer on that, Aziza Miller.
4: Yes,
3: oh my
4: Aziza
3: gosh.
4: Miller.
3: Just, mm-hmm. Oh, every time I just think of that song, and of course we first experienced it through Natalie Cole, you know. But
4: right.
3: It's a timeless mm-hmm. classic. Regina's done a great job, as I knew she would. Mm-hmm. And of course the Angela Beaufield offerings, like Under the Moon and Over the Sky, or Stars. I always
4: sky,
3: get it mixed
4: over
3: up.
4: The sky. Yeah,
3: over
4: Under
3: the
4: Moon and Over the Sky. Yeah.
3: I mm-hmm. just want to put the stars and the moon together. You know, I'm doing my own thing.
4: Yeah.
3: But it's
4: nothing wrong with that.
3: Mm-hmm. So
4: wow.
3: You've been touring quite a bit. You've been.
4: Yes. We've been on the road. Let me see. Well, we're home now for the next three, four weeks. Actually, we don't go back out until June, mid-June. But, yeah, so, you know, the year started out with a bang, and it ended with a bang last year. And, you know, touring is just something we all love to do, as you know.
3: Mm-hmm.
4: Yeah, so.
3: The thing is, I've noticed over the last couple of years, you know, when you take it, I think people always see what we do, and when we're doing it, we're always smiling. So to them, yes. It's just the greatest thing in the world, and they don't really take into consideration all of the moving parts that it takes to make it happen.
4: Right.
3: And mm-hmm. as entertainers, we are affected by everything else that affects the world, you know. So when prices go up and things are hard to come by, you know, supplies of whatever it is, it's going to affect the way promoters and people in that sector, how they reach out and are able to hire or not hire us.
4: That is very true. I mean, you know, the entertainment industry has never been easy for anyone, as you know. And a lot of people see the 90-minute, the 60 to 90-minute presentation we do, but they don't know all the stuff that goes into it to make that one 90-minute presentation happen, you know. And yeah, you're absolutely right, you know. We're very fortunate that we're still able to do and love it, you know. I wouldn't
3: absolutely.
4: Trade it in. You know?
3: Absolutely. Now, mm-hmm. when you guys go back out in June, will it be all United States, or do you have anything that might take you out of the country? Are you planning on doing anything in Brazil? I mean, anything?
4: Oh, it would be nice. No, but not this time. We're actually, most of the stuff we're doing is in the country. A few festivals around the United States. We start out at San Diego Jazz Festival, and then we have, I think we have a few other cities, you know. NaziOfficial.com is my website where all that stuff is posted. But, you know, the only thing we have out of country this year so far that's booked is London, you know, the UK. So we have
3: Wonderful. It's always fun to go and play over there because they treat you like gold.
4: Yes, they do.
3: I know that you enjoy that. I also wanted to get back to some of the other wonderful singers that you have on the project. Will Downing.
4: Mm-hmm. Yes,
3: Chris Walker.
4: Yes.
3: And I know Chris does great job, you know, as a bassist and as a producer. Did he render a song on this album as well?
4: He did. Yeah, actually, there were three or four songs on there. Three songs. One that he sang and played on. He did a great contribution to the record because he's such a wonderful all around consummate artist. You know, as a matter of fact, I think he's tired of playing bass. He just wants to sing these days because I remember being somewhere overseas with him and he was like, man, I'm not playing bass. I'm just singing. I'm like, really? Okay. You're at that level of game, you know, like
3: he's
4: Jeffrey Osborne.
3: Right.
4: Gave him
3: he's
4: drums,
3: got that
4: you know?
3: Bug.
4: You know? Or Teddy Pendergrass. I don't want to play drums anymore. You know?
3: I don't want to play drums anymore. I just want to sing.
4: There you go.
3: Absolutely. If you could have a wish of who you would like to join you on a project, and this can be a person who's still amongst us or someone who has transitioned, who would you want to? I want you to give me three names.
4: Oh, my God. Three names. Mm-hmm. Oh, wow. Let me see. Well, Herbie. I would love to do something with Herbie, a full project, as opposed to just the guest appearances he's done with me or me with him. You know, I think Mandy Ripperton would have been somebody I would have loved to work with. You know, she always had her own lane, you know. Yeah, third person, I don't know. You know, I've been so blessed to work with so many of the people, including you. You know, I remember from back in the days in the 90s, I always wanted to work with you, and the opportunity didn't come until Savoir Faire, you know. So, you know, it's just always, I've been just saying, all I can say is I've been blessed to work with everybody I could never imagine I would work with. So,
3: well, I can tell you this, and this is just trivia for our audience. Back in the day, when we released the Raw album and we had that wonderful single, Just Call My Name, the Timeless Classic.
4: Yes.
3: There's a very small but significant riff, you know, a saxophone riff that is being played, and it is played by Najee. Who'd have known that just from that ba-da-da-da-da-da-da,
4: I remember... You know, I would remember coming in the studio ready to play, and that's all they wanted to hear on there. You know, Denzel Miller, you know.
3: Denzel,
4: he was producing
3: the
4: track. I was like, nah, I've known Denzel all my adult, you know, young teenage life. And I was like, man, you sure? He's like, yeah, that's all I want, man. I'm like, okay, all right. That's
3: and
4: all
3: there
4: he was
3: you have the example of the genius that is Denzel Miller. You know what I'm saying?
4: Oh,
3: just
4: yeah.
3: That one thing. It set it just where it needed to be set. So
4: it became a classic statement, you know.
3: And you played it classically.
4: Thank you.
3: So that's how far back we go. I want to take a short break, play some really great music from the new CD, and a couple of other things we're going to feature on you, and we're going to come right back, okay?
4: Okay.
3: All right, we'll be right back.

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0: I'm here in the chill zone, passing out love notes with my friend Najee. And we were just reminiscing about way back in the day when we recorded Just Call My Name. And we go even further back than that, because before anybody had record deals, you know, legitimate record deals, we were hanging out and playing and, you know, honing our craft and doing what we're doing up in them streets
1: on
0: the Upper West Side at places like the Cellar and McHale's and stuff like that.
1: That's right. You know,
0: And we were, you know, learning to do what we now call our livelihood. You know what I mean?
1: That is so true.
0: And it was such a special group of folks. We're lucky to still be involved and connected to people. I mean, you and Kevin Robinson, you know what I'm saying,
1: who's part of your
0: band and things like that. You know, it's a blessing and an honor to be able to say that we are still here roaming this rock and making music together. You know what I'm saying? It's a great thing.
1: I love the way you put that, roaming this rock. I hope you don't mind I use that. I like that.
0: Najee, if I had to give you an invoice for all the stuff you steal that I say.
1: I know, right?
0: I love the one
1: when you said one day we were talking on the phone, you said, you know what, I saw the sunrise this morning, and I know, you know, it was put up there by somebody great, you know, so I love that.
0: That's it. Absolutely. But they're going to start asking, who's writing Najee's material? It's Allison Williams.
1: That's right.
0: Yeah. His pattern is coming from her. But, yeah, it like I said, it is an honor for us to be here. And we're celebrating Jazz Appreciation Month. And we thank you and we appreciate you for your contributions to jazz.
1: Oh, no. Thank you. And thank you as well. You know, I mean, you're one of the, you know, should be one of the most celebrated people in this industry. You know, you're one of those people that can go between all the genres and you fit, you know, you don't feel uncomfortable in any genre that's handed to you, you know, so we celebrate you too, Allison.
0: Well, thank you so much, Najee. And I hope I get a chance to give the people a little bit more to celebrate. Delayed is not denied. And so, you know, right. And I know that I'm not alone when you speak of artists who may or may not have been given the amount of recognition or shine or, you know, are not as acknowledged as perhaps they should be. But there's still work to be done. You know what I mean?
1: Yeah,
0: and, you know, I walk around happy for the amount of time I've been at the party and the seat that I was given. And I'm glad, you know, a lot of people didn't get to do the things that I've gotten to do. And then there are many who've done a lot more. But you got to be just thankful. You just have to be thankful. You've been doing this for how many years?
1: Oh, gosh. We're going into the 52nd year.
0: Years. And
1: my very first gig where I made money, you know, where we turn professional when you make money in New York,
0: right.
1: You know, was in 1973, and the New York City Health Department was putting on a presentation to promote condoms in our community, and they hired our little band to play. We thought all the balloons on the wall were balloons, and come to find out later, they weren't, you know. So 1973 was a hallmark year for me.
0: 1973.
1: Yeah.
0: It just seems like a long time ago.
1: I know, right?
0: Oh, my goodness. Hey, I was about to give a shout out to Fareed and to Dahlia.
1: Yes. Uh-huh.
0: Your brothers, your sister. Because they are so much a part of your team and have been with you for so long, making sure that, you know, you're able to navigate the waters. Once again, you have an incredible band of musicians. They're all stellar and stars in their own right. So I'm sending love out to the crew, the Najee crew. And Blair's got new music out and, you know, DP's there with you and Mark. And so you guys, I just implore anybody who sees wherever Najee's going to be that they go ahead and get a ticket immediately. Do not hesitate, you know. Just go on and do it, and you will be treated to an incredible evening of music. And and just love, you know, the music is love.
1: Yeah, well,
0: the
1: thank
0: music
1: you.
0: is love.
1: Yeah.
0: I'm so glad that you came and hung out with me in the Chill Zone, Najee, and I can't wait to see you on the next gig or in the studio or wherever it is you might need me to be or where I may need to call you to come
1: I can't
0: on.
1: Wait to.
0: And we do what we do, you know. We do what we do.
1: I can't wait to work together again with you again. You know, I'm excited about that, you know, next time we come together and do things.
0: I want everybody to support Under the Moon and Over the Sky, Najee's latest CD project featuring the likes of Chris Walker, Will Downing, Regina Bell, and it's some good stuff. Y'all need to go get it.
1: go
0: to the website, everything you need. Official Najee is over there. You know, he's got a store. He's got his tour dates and a newsletter and all kinds of great stuff. So just continue to support our brother Najee. I love you to pieces.

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It's Allison Williams. Love Notes with Allison Williams in the Chill Zone on WHCR 90.3 FM, The Voice of Harlem. June is Black Music Month, and we're celebrating. We have some wonderful guests, new and upcoming artists, as well as veterans, and we hope that you'll tune in and join us as we celebrate the diversity of this thing called music. That's right, be it jazz, R&B, gospel, house, pop, classical, Black and brown creatives have led the way. We're going

0: 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And we'll see you April 30th.
1: It's your girl, Allison Williams. And I'm so glad to have you here with me. Love Notes with Allison Williams in the Chill Zone. WHCR 90.3 FM. We are the voice of Harlem. And I'm really excited today. You know, we are celebrating the month.

0: month of April is Jazz Appreciation Month. And so it's been my honor to be able to go into my vast arsenal of contacts and reach out to some of the biggest and the best that have given just monumental contributions to the world of jazz and beyond. And today is no different. And I have someone who's not only talented, but I also get to call him my friend. Won't you please lend your ear and draw near as we welcome Najee!
1: Hey, how you doing, Allison? How are you?
0: All of that. You're all of that, honey.
1: Well, I don't know about that. You know,
0: I think you are. I think you are.
1: I'm just great. I'm grateful I'm here. That's all.
0: And we're grateful you're here, too. Internationally acclaimed, award-winning flautist and saxophonist, composer, and here we are celebrating this great American art form called jazz.
1: Yes, we thank you.
0: We honor you. We want to get all that out the way, and that's why we're having you here, because
1: you
0: bring us so much joy through your music. many of our listeners today know that you and I have had some opportunities to collaborate and make good music and magic and memory. And money.
1: That's right.
0: We've done it. And we look forward to doing some more. We always get a lot of love around Valentine's Day when the radio stations will play Valentine Love, our version of that.
1: And that's right.
0: Mm-hmm. And like I said, we'll put it into the universe. We got more to come, people. But Najee has a new CD that is making quite the noise. Why don't you tell our listeners about your new project?
1: Yes, it's called Under the Moon Over the Sky, which is a tribute to the late our dear friend Miss Angela Beaufield. We did a remake with that with Regina Bell, but I also have collaborated with a lot of people on this record, including Will Downing and Eric Robeson, you know, produced by Barry Eastman, a lot of it, also Chris Walker. And a couple of tracks that I did down with an organization called Bossa Nova Noeches down in Rio de Janeiro. So we featured a couple of artists on there from there. And, you know, one of those records that during COVID, I just came together, called in people, and I was glad they responded.
0: Well, you must have had a whole bunch of people to call, because, you know, we did Savoir Faire was out of COVID, so you had double the material.
1: Now you're just working
0: from it. I think it's great. I know that your relationship, at least to my knowledge, your relationship with your Brazilian counterparts kind of started to form right around COVID time. Am I correct?
1: Yeah, that is correct. Yes. Mm-hmm.
0: Yeah, absolutely. And I'm so glad. I guess my point is that you are still, you know, all of you all are reaping the benefits of that collaboration that started. I think about COVID and I think about how it seems like it's a long, long time ago. It really wasn't, but it lasted a long time and it seemed like it was so long ago. So, you know.
1: Yeah, it was. And its impact on the world was, you know, not only jarring, but lasting, you know.
0: Right, exactly.
1: So, but the good things that came out of it is we got some really wonderful collaborations, including you and I, you know, during that time, and we take the best of what we've been given and move on, you know.
0: Yeah, I was very happy to see my sister Regina Bell joining you and paying homage and doing some really wonderful songs. She also did La Costa, did she not?
1: Yes,
0: that's
1: she
0: one
1: did.
0: Of my
1: yeah,
0: favorite. The writer on that, Aziza Miller.
1: Yes,
0: oh my
1: Aziza
0: God!
1: Miller.
0: Just mm-hmm. oh, every time I just think of that song, and of course we first experienced it through Natalie Cole, you know. But
1: right.
0: it's a timeless
1: mm-hmm.
0: classic. Regina's done a great job, as I knew she would. And of course the Angela Beaufield offerings, like Under the Moon and Over the Sky or Stars? I always
1: sky.
0: Get it mixed
1: over
0: up.
1: The sky. Yeah,
0: over
1: under the
0: sky.
1: Moon and over the sky. Yeah.
0: I just want to put the stars and the moon together. You know, I'm doing my own thing.
1: Yeah.
0: But it's
1: nothing wrong with that.
0: So you've been touring quite a bit. You've been.
1: Yes. We've been on the road let me see. Well, we're home now for the next 3 weeks, three, 4 weeks. We don't actually, we don't go back out until June, mid-June. But yeah, so, you know, the year started out with a bang and it ended with a bang last year. And, you know, touring is just something we all love to do, as you know. Yeah, so.
0: The thing is, I've noticed over the last couple of years, you know, when you take it, I think people always see what we do. And when we're doing it, we're always smiling. So to them, it's just the greatest thing in the world. And they don't really take into consideration all of the moving parts that it takes to make it happen.
1: Right.
0: And as entertainers, we are affected by everything else that affects the world, you know. So when prices go up and things are hard to come by, you know, supplies of whatever it is, it's going to affect the way promoters and people in that sector, how they reach out and are able to hire or not hire us.
1: That is very true. I mean, you know, the entertainment industry has never been easy for anyone, as you know. And a lot of people see the 90-minute, the 60 to 90-minute presentation we do, but they don't know all the stuff that goes into it to make that one 90-minute presentation happen, you know? And, yeah, you're absolutely right, you know? We're very fortunate that we're still able to do and love it, you know? I wouldn't
0: absolutely
1: trade it in.
0: You know? Absolutely. Now, when you guys go back out in June, will it be all United States, or do you have anything that might take you out of the country? Are you planning on doing anything in Brazil? I mean, anything?
1: Oh, it would be nice. No, but not this time. We're actually, most of the stuff we're doing is in the country. A few festivals around the United States. We start out at the San Diego Jazz Festival, and then we have, I think we have a few other cities, you know. NaziOfficial.com is my website where all that stuff is posted. But, you know, the only thing we have out of country this year so far that's booked is London, you know, the UK. So we have
0: wonderful.
1: Yeah.
0: Wonderful. Mm-hmm. Wonderful. It's always fun to go and play over there because they treat you like gold.
1: Yes, they do.
0: I know that you enjoy that. I also wanted to get back to some of the other wonderful singers that you have on the project. Will Downing.
1: Mm-hmm. Yes,
0: Chris Walker,
1: yeah.
0: And I know Chris does great job, you know, as a bassist and as a producer. Did he render a song on this album as well?
1: He did, yeah. Actually, there were three or four songs on there, three songs, one that he sang and played on. He did a great contribution to the record because he's such a wonderful all-around consummate artist, you know. As a matter of fact, I think he's tired of playing bass. He just wants to sing these days because I remember being somewhere overseas with him and he was like, man, I'm not playing bass. I'm just singing. I'm like, really? Okay. You at that level of the game, you know, like
0: he's
1: Jeffrey Osborne.
0: Right.
1: Gave him
0: he's
1: drums,
0: got that
1: you know?
0: Bug.
1: You know? Or Teddy Pendergrass. I don't want to play drums anymore. You know?
0: I don't want to play drums anymore. I just want to sing.
1: There you go.
0: Absolutely. If you could have a wish of who you would like to join you on a project, and this can be a person who's still amongst us or someone who has transitioned, who would you want to? I want you to give me three names.
1: Oh, my God. Three names.
0: Mm-hmm.
1: Oh, wow. Let me see. Well, Herbie. I would love to do something with Herbie, a full project, as opposed to just the guest appearances he's done with me or me with him. You know, I think Minnie Riperton would have been somebody I would have loved to work with. You know, she always had her own lane, you know.
0: Right.
1: Yeah, third person, I don't know. You know, I've been so blessed to work with so many of the people, including you. You know, I remember from back in the days in the 90s, I always wanted to work with you, and the opportunity didn't come until Savoir Faire, you know. So, you know, it's just always I've been just saying, yeah, all I can say is I've been blessed to work with everybody I could never imagine I would work with. So.
0: Well, I can tell you this, and this is just trivia for our audience. Back in the day, when we released the Raw album and we had that wonderful single, Just Call My Name, the timeless classic.
1: Yes.
0: There's a very small but significant riff, you know, a saxophone riff that is being played, and it is played by Najee. Who'd have known that just from that ba-da-da-da-da-da-da.
1: I remember, I remember coming in the studio to do, to play, ready to play, and that's all they wanted to hear on there. You know, Denzel Miller, you know.
0: Denzel,
1: I was like, nah, I've known Denzel all my adult, you know, young teenage life. And I was like, man, you sure? He's like, yeah, that's all I want, man. I'm like, okay, all right. That's
0: and
1: all he
0: there
1: was hearing
0: you have
1: from me.
0: The example of the genius that is Denzel Miller. You know what I'm saying?
1: Oh,
0: just
1: yeah.
0: That one thing. It said it just where it needed to be said. So
1: oh, it became a classic statement, you know. It became a classic
0: me?
1: Statement.
0: And you played it classically.
1: Thank you.
0: So well, that's how far back we go. I want to take a short break, play some really great music from the new CD, and a couple of other things we're going to feature on you, and we're going to come right back, okay?
1: Okay.
0: All right, we'll be right back.

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Dr. Maurice Selby here, medical director, producer, and co-host of Health in Harlem on WHCR 90.3 FM and the Health in Harlem podcast. While we strive to bring you the most up-to-date, reliable, evidence-based information to help you live the healthiest life possible, this show does not substitute for an evaluation by a trained and licensed medical professional. It is highly recommended that any advice or recommendations on medications, treatments, nutrition, fitness, preventive services, etc., be implemented under the guidance and supervision of your primary medical provider or appropriate specialist. With that said, we hope that you enjoy and learn from our program, and please be sure to let us know how we can best serve you in future shows.

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1: My name is Reed.
2: My name is Anastasia.
0: And ladies and gentlemen, you're listening to the one and only Health in Harlem on WHCR 90.3 FM New York, the voice of Harlem, and the Health in Harlem podcast. And we're going to change it up, take a COVID break, and we're going to talk about some resistance training. Last year, you all might remember we had Dr. Richard Kaminsky from Ball State University joined us to talk about the importance of cardiorespiratory fitness. And we really spent a lot of that time talking about aerobic exercise. But today we're going to flip it and really talk about why we all need to seriously consider engaging in some resistance training. So a very important show. And I'm hoping that we can get you pumped up. You like that, right? You like the pun. Pumped up about some resistance training. I know I'm so corny, man, but
1: For sure.
0: Just want to get everybody excited about that.
1: Yeah, this is coming at actually like a really great time for me because I've just been like the other day I was like, I need to make a little resistance training routine and stick to it and work on that. So yeah, this is great for me. I'm ready. I'm willing. You'll see a transformation. Give me a couple months. I'll be ripped.
2: I'm excited to see that.
0: We got to post some before and after pics on the Health in Harlem social media sites. No, but seriously, man, this is like really, really important. Before we get into it, though, I do want to do our sort of new addition to the program, airing it out. And yeah. I got some things. I don't know if you guys want to go first. Reed, you had something? So the concept,
1: yeah,
0: real fast, the concept for Air It Out, ladies and gentlemen, right, is there's a lot of nastiness out there. When we talk about the media landscape, and especially when we talk about what's online, right, we've been talking about this week after week on the program, the misinformation, the disinformation out there. And yeah, it's polluting everything, right? Polluting all of our media streams, everything that we sort of look around us as far as getting information, right? It is a dirty information landscape. And so what we're trying to do is air it out, right? Just we are going to directly confront some of these things that we encounter, or at least that are reported to us on Health in Harlem, or that we see ourselves, and really confront those things so we can air it out and let, you know, sort of get it out there about the nonsense and really bring some truth to the discussion. Mm-hmm. And so, Reed, you got something, sounds like.
1: Yeah, it's somewhat along those lines, kind of a related topic, but not fully like some misinformation that we're airing out. But recently, I think yesterday, YouTube said that it would remove all videos about vaccine misinformation. And they'd already done that about COVID-19 vaccines, but now they're extending that to all vaccines, including those against measles, hepatitis B, et cetera. And Facebook, Twitter, and YouTube are huge sources of vaccine misinformation for a lot of people. And YouTube has historically been kind of like a little bit more lax than the other social media platforms. But this is a really big and important step, because most of the other vaccine misinformation on other platforms is actually shared YouTube videos about vaccine misinformation. So they're really stepping up their work. They're banning the accounts of several prominent anti-vaccine activists, and they're removing all videos that claim the vaccines do not reduce rates of transmission or contraction of disease, stuff that includes misinformation about what's actually in the vaccines, about vaccines causing autism, cancer, infertility, containing trackers, et cetera. So yeah, this is a really great step in combating vaccine misinformation for sure.
0: All right. And I got something too. You know, this was actually brought to my attention by Christine, my wife. And I was just asking her I feel so lame actually, because one thing I maybe could do better is sort of find this stuff, right? This bad information that's out there. But one thing too that discourages me from doing that, because that's exactly what we preach against on Health in Harlem, right? Is not seeking out or going down these rabbit holes that will lead you to that false information. But I think as a professional who is sort of engaged in this work and trying to address this, that's what I have to do. So I'm going to do it. But Christine got me on a good tip the other day, and there might be individuals, of course, out there familiar with Buju Banton, Mark Anthony Myrie, the reggae superstar of the world, actually posted to his Instagram account. This is a picture, and I'm not sure where this came from. Of course, I don't think he elaborated much on where it came from, but it was a post, and they had a number of viruses. Now, I hate putting this out there because people might go to it and appreciate it for them. This is false, right? Because looking at it, it was just a bunch of virus names, Ebola. They had, I think, the original SARS up there, Zika. And then on top of them, they had the names of various corporate entities, research institutions, actually pretty reputable ones. And then next to it, what looked like numbers for patents. So essentially, suggesting that this was a man-made thing. People are sort of doing this for profiteering. There was a big backlash, actually. One thing I was actually happy to see was that there were a lot of fans, right? Fans like, look, how could you do this? Why are you putting this out there? This is nonsense, right? He actually got called out by a lot of individuals. You actually, of course, had some people that were, you know, totally up with him and sort of buying into this conspiracy theory. But you definitely had a good amount of people, a significant number of people that were calling them out on this. That's one thing that I was really happy to see. But then also there was one person too that was like, look, I work in patents and these are not patent numbers. I don't know what you're referencing, right? So literally calling them out and just showing that this is false, ladies and gentlemen. But one thing I wanted to throw out there too is that, so let's say, right, we want to go on that conspiracy theory adventure. You know, it's entertaining as hell. I'm not going to front, right? It sounds like we're all in a movie, which is dope. But the recommendation still won't change, even if this was unleashed by some profiteering mad person or institution or agency, corporate entity, whatever. The recommendations don't change, right? We're still talking about a droplet, primarily droplet spread, occasionally aerosolized, infectious entity that is out there, aka, right, SARS-CoV-2, the cause of COVID-19. And so we still need to mask up. We still need to employ social distancing. And the vaccines are still extraordinarily effective. And yes, they were developed by corporate entities. But one thing I will tell you, the damn things work. And so it still wouldn't change what needs to happen now, right? If this was unleashed by some madman or mad person or mad agency, whatever you want to say, the story, right? If this is the movie, well, guess what? The movie should end now. It should be over. Because if we get vaccinated and wear masks, we'll be done with it. And we can move on and move on to the next interesting tale, international fiasco, whatever that is on the horizon. So really, that's all I had to do. I just wanted to air that out, right? One is false. It's nonsense. But if you really want to go that route, well, guess what? The recommendations are still the same. That's the funny part about it. It's like you can say all of this stuff you want, but we still need to mask up. And if anything, they put the vaccines out there, right? The conspiracy folks or the folks that conspired to unleash this on the world, well, guess what? We got to buy the vaccines. But you don't even have to buy the vaccine. It's free for you. If you want it, you can go and get it. So nobody's profiting off of you. But anyway, I'm not even going to engage that anymore because it's not true, ladies and gentlemen. And the recommendations, again, have not changed. We are still, we still got to mask up. We still need to get vaccinated. Period. Let's move on.com. And now we're going to get into our topic of the day, the revolution in resistance training. And when we look at it today, we have about half of American adults, 117 million people have one or more preventable chronic diseases. 7 out of the 10 most chronic diseases are favorably influenced by regular physical activity. Right. This is nothing new. We talked about this. Remember, we had Dr. Kaminsky on last year. We talked about, right, the fact that 80% of adults are not really meeting the key guidelines for aerobic and muscle strengthening activity. And while only about half meet the key guidelines for aerobic physical activity, there's a lack. This lack of physical activity is linked to approximately $117 billion in annual healthcare costs and about 10% of premature mortality. So people are dying because they're on their bottoms, right? Sedentary for a good amount of time. And This is something that's backed, right, from the highest levels of government, and that's because the science shows that this is beneficial for us. And according to the physical activity guidelines for Americans, the second edition, which was released in 2018, adults should do at least 150 minutes, that's 2.5 hours, to 300 minutes, aka 5 hours of moderate intensity activity each week, right, in order to achieve substantial health benefits. If you ratchet it up a little bit, and let's say you get vigorous with that activity, you can cut it down to 75 to 150 minutes of vigorous activity each week in order to achieve those benefits. And any additional, right, activity after that 300 minutes, that upper sort of limit, you can actually achieve even more health benefits, right? You can really, really improve your sort of long-term outlook when it comes to your overall health.
1: Yeah.
0: With that.
1: And this is a condition that's solvable regardless of your race, ethnicity, age, gender, etc. This is a cure-all for all, I would say.
0: And that's what everybody is looking for out there, right? It's not the ivermectin. It is not the mega vitamins that are on shelves or supplements. It's really just getting up and moving. But one thing that has been sort of the tradition up to pretty recently, over the last couple of decades, right, is that aerobic activity was sort of looked at as the favorable type of exercise to achieve such benefits, right? So that was what we talked about last year in terms of cardiorespiratory fitness, or getting that VO2 max up, right? Basically how well your body consumes and utilizes oxygen during any physical activity, right? Getting that up was sort of deemed, and still is, right, deemed to be what gets us to that point where we have these benefits in our health when it comes to even preventing these chronic diseases. But one thing that has really been coming to light is that there are real benefits with resistance training, right? And resistance training, we're talking about, ladies and gentlemen, lifting some weight, right? Pushing or pulling mm-hmm. things, whether it's your body weight, using your body weight to achieve that, or actually lifting weights, aka pumping iron, whatever you want to call it. I know I'm going way back.
1: Getting those gains.
0: Arnold Schwarzenegger. Yeah, getting those gains. Getting that fit bod for the summer. But really, there's real benefits with that. And we're not just talking about the superficial stuff and looking great, right? You can definitely achieve some aesthetic benefits with that. Getting more chiseled, getting more lean, getting that six-pack showing, whatever it may be. But no, there are real physiologic changes that are taking place in the body with that activity that turn into tangible benefits. Not only down the line, but even in the short term as well, as far as real health benefits that are achieved with that. And so that's the case that we're making on this program today, is that we need to incorporate this into our fitness routines, right? Just as we need to get out there. And this is something I've been doing right over the last year and change now, where I've been getting that cardiorespiratory fitness up, and VO2 max, at least according to my watch, had been going up. Everything's looking great and feeling great. And then I started reading all of these articles like, wait, I need to do more resistance training. Maurice Donovan-Selby is 37 years old. After 30, we know that the muscle mass starts to drop off between 3 to 8% per year, right? After the age of 30. And so I looked at it, I was like, yo, hold up. And my daughters are going to be bringing guys into my house. I was like, no, I got to get pumped up to be ready for this. But no, also I thought about it in terms of I need to be, right, in terms of achieving the best health outcomes in the future, resistance training needs to be something that is incorporated into my workout routines and fitness routines.
1: I would even argue that it's resistance training and exercise in general is equally important for both your physical health and your mental health. The cascading effects of working out and exercising really does increase your self-worth, releases a lot of endorphins, can help a lot with anxiety and depression. It is incredibly important, not just physically, but absolutely for mental health.
2: You can tell who goes to the gym out of the three of us here.
0: Who goes to the gym?
2: It's Reed.
0: Oh, no. Yeah, that's what's up. Yeah, I was about to say, I don't go to the gym. I'm too scared with COVID right
1: now. Not as much as I should.
2: I do have to note, though, regarding, you know, actually going to the gym, I recently found out, and I sent this to Reed, actually, that the New York City Parks and Recreations is giving free memberships away if you register before the end of the year.
1: December, yeah.
2: Yeah, so it's usually, if you're under 25, it's free. And if you're 25 and older, it's like $100-something. I'm not quite 100% confident in the numbers. I'm going to say it's 100-something because that's what I paid. But right now on their website, they are saying that it's free. So if you are looking to actually start doing any sort of resistance training, then that might be a place that you can start.
1: Absolutely. Check out the Recreation Center membership on nycgovparks.org.
2: Thanks, Reed.
0: And take advantage of that, ladies and gentlemen. That right there is a godsend. And exactly what we're sort of advocating on this program right now.
1: And I think it's important.
0: Yes.
1: Mm-hmm. I also think it's important to mention, you know, the fact that it's free and, you know, the importance of that. Because if you have if you are a government or a city government or whatever, if you are able to save $117 billion in healthcare costs just by convincing your citizens to work out, I would put free gyms everywhere.
0: Word. Well, that's part of the put, right? Because we look around us, especially when we look at what happened in New York City over the last 20, 30 years, right? With the increase in the amount of recreational spaces, the amount of spaces for people to safely walk around and congregate, be outside, be active. That was for a reason. And that is because, as Reed said, right, the government realized that there are real benefits for people by giving them spaces to be active, right? The health benefits that are achieved from that, the benefits in productivity, right? You have people that are out there being physically active. So not only are they more fit, but they're less likely, believe it or not, right? Through physical activity, you are less likely to become injured, especially when you're engaging in that activity in a safe manner. You are less likely to develop chronic diseases. Therefore, you can work longer, you can provide for your family longer, and ultimately, you can pay more taxes. You're a more productive citizen and less likely to become not a liability, but when it comes to, right, developing chronic illnesses, especially when we talk about disability, a lot of those things or a lot of the services that fund those services, a lot of that comes from the government, right? And so that's what we're talking about, that $117 billion that can be saved by preventing chronic diseases. That's where the government really looks at this and say, well, this is an investment that is worthy, right? We need to make this investment in recreational spaces because we need people out there being more physically active. But when we talk about actual resistance training, what's interesting is that one thing that is noted in those physical activity guidelines, right? This is from the Department of Health and Human Services. So from the top levels of government, as we said, the federal government is saying this. One thing that is noted is that physical activity, right? Strength training across the lifespan is important, and they recommend that. So for children ages 6 to 17 years of age, they should do 60 minutes of moderate to vigorous physical activity daily. Most of the 60 minutes should be moderate to vigorous aerobic exercise. But also they do recommend muscle and bone strengthening exercises being included at least 3 days a week. When we look at older adults, the recommendations talk about multi-component physical activity that includes addressing or doing exercises, right? Dealing with balance, both aerobic and muscle strengthening exercises. And even when we talk about pregnant women, well, one thing they said was really focus on the aerobic activity or aerobic exercises. But even pregnant women, the guidelines recommend that pregnant and postpartum women be physically active, right? So this is across the lifespan and something that has really changed in recent years, because we always thought it was, hey, as you get older, we're just going to sort of chill out and not as capable as doing these type of exercises, especially resistance training, right? and strengthening those muscles and bones. But no, the recommendations now are that everybody should be doing this in some way, shape, or form, because the benefits are so vast. They're so great when we talk about health, living a healthy life across the entire lifespan.
2: I can attest to this. My father was like a professional athlete, and he's still very, very healthy at borderline retirement age. So it's like, I do not want to take him on, and I'm young, and I'm like, no, I can't do that. That's, dude can lift like 50 pounds from the floor with like one hand. I can't do that. Like,
0: that's what's up.
2: So I can attest to what Dr. Selby said, even though my sample size is really small, which is my dad. It's true. It's true. You do the resistance training, it will stick with you for a long time, and it'll make you do things that maybe other people cannot do.
0: So that's why I want to be like your dad, right? And one thing that has changed, right? As we said, traditionally aerobic training was equated with better health outcomes and was emphasized in relation to resistance training. And resistance training was just essentially for the bodybuilders, the meatheads. You saw the pumping iron videos, right? The documentary from, I think it was the 70s with Arnold Schwarzenegger and... Mm-hmm.
2: That's what I was going to say.
0: And the guy, I know. And what is this? Oh my goodness, I'm blanking on his name. The Hulk. Anyway, right? This was sort of...
1: Oh, Ron something, right?
0: I feel like Googling this right now. But anyway, the whole point, right? That's who resistance training was really reserved for. Either you were like a power lifter or you were a bodybuilder. Maybe you had a couple of meatheads in football, of course, right? You had some big linemen and stuff. You had to have a good amount of size and strength on you, linebackers and stuff. But that's who it was reserved for. Other than that, if you just talked about exercising and being physically active for your long-term health, it was always thought that, hey, just focus on the aerobic activity, right? Building up that VO2 max, that cardiorespiratory fitness. But that has changed. And that's one reason for that change is because we've learned a lot more about muscle, right? Muscle, if we were to zoom in and sort of figure out why these changes, right, these physiologic changes that lead to better health outcomes in the future, right? What is happening with muscle that this resistance training is so important? And essentially, if we look at muscle in our body, we have two types, right? We have smooth muscle. We see that in a lot of our organs. So let's say the lungs, for instance, has smooth muscle that can open, right, your airways. They can either constrict down or they can even open up and allow more air passing into your lungs. We also have it in other parts of our body, such as our intestines, right, facilitating our digestion of food. Even as high up in our esophagus, there are portions of our esophagus that have smooth muscle. And what's interesting about that is we don't have control of it. Those are sort of automatic, right, muscular contractions taking place in that smooth muscle. Not really what we're engaging and working on when we talk about resistance training. But then we have striated muscle, aka skeletal muscle, which is when we talk about pumping iron, we talk about looking like Arnold Schwarzenegger, right, and thinking of the big bulging muscles, that's what we're talking about. We're talking about skeletal muscle. And one thing that we've learned about skeletal muscle is that not only is it big, right? It's big. It can be pretty powerful. It can allow us, allow locomotion or things like walking, right? It can help us physically engage our environment and manipulate things with those muscular contractions. But it is very metabolically active as well. Mm-hmm. And so aside from allowing us to do all of these things physically in our environment, it is mainly the primary source of glucose and triglyceride metabolism and disposal, right? And when we look at that, then we begin to understand that, right, why things such as sarcopenia, so sarcopenia is essentially a loss of muscle mass, right? This is a loss of muscle tissue, sarcopenia. And this could be seen as kind of a disease state, right? As essentially by losing muscle, we begin to lose the ability to efficiently metabolize glucose and fats. And if anybody knows, listening to Health in Harlem each and every week, right, we know that the loss of metabolic rates or our metabolic efficiency, and if we have the accumulation of fat and glucose, it only leads to problems, ladies and gentlemen. Problems such as metabolic syndrome, insulin resistance, right? Hyperglycemia or elevated blood glucose, ultimately leading to diabetes. And we've talked about this each and every, almost each and every week, right? Diabetes being a precursor to cardiovascular disease and many other just sort of systemic problems.
1: Kidney disease,
0: strokes, right? Mm-hmm. All of these things, high blood pressure, all of these things that can really impact our health. And especially when we talk about the leading killer of Americans, way before COVID reared its ugly head, right? Heart disease being a leading killer of people pretty much around the world, right? That is,
1: the problem. Even with COVID.
0: Yeah, exactly. Mm-hmm. And so this is why resistance training becomes so important, because essentially not only are we building up that muscle, but we're also building up our metabolic rate through this physical activity, this particular physical activity.
1: Think of it like gingivitis of the gums. The cure to that, well, the cure to preventing that is flossing. And so same with sarcopenia and loss of muscle and getting older and all those other cascading diseases from there. It's a disease, and the cure to that, not flossing, but exercising.
2: That is, that was an interesting comparison right there. I applaud you for it.
1: I've been stepping up my flossing game lately, so it's on my mind.
2: Oh, I see.
0: That's what's up. Mm-hmm. But it's all about maintenance, right? Because one thing that hit me, and again, this was sort of as I was making this transition, I mean, I think I was always a decently active person, but I made it a point, and you probably heard me last year. I wish I was able to do it this year, but last year at the opening of the episode with Dr. Kaminsky, right, talking about cardiorespiratory fitness, I was running up the hill and sort of talking about the challenges in
1: you recorded engaging. Yourself running.
0: Yeah. Which was dope. It was fun. Definitely hard work, but one thing that, like I said, I made this a priority was because of the long-term health outcomes, right? And I was thinking, I'm like, yeah, you know, I want to be able to run until I'm 70 or 80, maybe even past that. Or at some point, right, in my life, being able to even just walk, right? It's maybe like, all right, I ran all of those years, now I'm just going to walk. But I would still have the ability to walk, right, and get that exercise just walking because I've built a solid foundation running for so many years, right, to be able to have that ability and not be disabled because of sedentism or because of being more sedentary, right? That was my goal. But then looking at the literature and learning that muscle mass declines between 3 and 8% each decade after 30 years of age, right? So that's 0.2 kilograms of lean mass or weight loss per year. And after age 50, muscle loss increases, right? Between 5 to 10% each decade after 50 years of age. And then when we go back and think about what we've talked about up to this point, and that the muscle is a very metabolically active organ, right? Especially skeletal muscle throughout the body. There's a lot of energy that is consumed by muscle as there is constant protein breakdown and synthesis occurring in our musculature. And this is where a lot of the energy expenditure is put towards resting muscle. So the thing is, right, a key concept is not when you're running around active. We all know you're going to burn calories, right? When you are physically active, even going to the grocery store, you walk to the grocery store, your heart rate gets up a little, you're burning more calories. If you are running for a few miles or biking for a few miles, playing with your grandkids, right, you're going to burn more calories. But when you have more muscle mass, even when you're at rest, when you're dropping your daughter off, like Maurice Donovan Selby, driving 30 minutes, back and forth, right, in the car, dropping off my daughter, I'm still metabolically active. Why? Right? I'm not running at that time, right? I'm pretty stationary, just driving. Like, if you think about it, I'm just sitting there driving, but my muscles are still active. If I got a workout in, right, especially, we're going to talk about this, then you're even more active. And that's because, as we said, muscle mass is a metabolically active organ, right? It is constantly active. And one of the main things that it does, again, is that it is crucial in glucose and fatty acid metabolism in our bodies. And so essentially, the more muscle you have, the more metabolically active you will be. And so that's where, especially as we begin to age more, that's why it is more critical to really try to get this type of training in, because if we don't, we're going to see our metabolism gradually, right, go down as we get older because of that loss of muscle mass.
2: And then we can't eat our favorite foods all the time.
0: Can't eat our favorite foods all the time. That's part of it, man. So, but the good news in all of this, right, because as we said, right, this decline in muscle tissue, right, which muscle tissue makes up about 40% of the total body weight, and it influences a variety of metabolic risk factors such as obesity, dyslipidemia, type 2 diabetes, all of these being risk factors for cardiovascular disease. The good news is that this can be reversed, right? This can be totally reversed, and our loss of muscle mass and the metabolic consequences of that, that does not have to happen, right? This is the empowering phase, ladies and gentlemen. So we informed you of the depressing phase, which Maurice Donovan Selby is in right now, and that I know our muscle tissue is gradually sort of wasting away. But the good news is that I can do something about that, right? I can do something right after this program, right after we're finished recording, Maurice Donovan Selby can go and do something to reverse this sort of natural consequence of aging. And there are many studies that demonstrate that brief sessions of resistance training can increase muscle mass, right? We're talking over the course of just 2 to 3 days, non-consecutive days per week, we can actually see

0: the planet that is living right now. And in one large representative study of greater than 1,600 adults between the ages of 21 and 80, it showed a mean lean weight increase of 1.4 kilograms after 10 weeks of resistance training, incorporating about 12 total exercises per session. And 12 sets of exercise per session, right? So we're talking about maybe if you were doing a few muscle groups, just a couple of sets, about three sets per muscle group. If you did four exercises, you could see these real benefits over that time. And this is stuff that is evenly spaced, right? This is not working out for 2 hours straight, sweating in somebody's gym. This is something that is very, very manageable. Yeah. So what are the benefits of building muscle? What are the benefits of resistance training? Well, essentially, we get to rev up our resting metabolism, right? And this essentially this stimulated increase in protein turnover because our muscles, right, are so metabolically active. This leads to a double whammy effect on our metabolic rate. And so we said before, right, we have both short-term and long-term benefits of this. Because I think one thing that really happens, and correct me or tell me if this has happened to you guys, but like you go right and work out in a gym and maybe you'll get that little bit of a pump and you go to the mirror and you're like, yo, I see the results, right? And then you go and then you go away later or come back the next day, you're like, yo, it's gone. Like you don't notice or you don't see a pump at all sometimes, right? And it seems like just sort of wasted energy, right? Nothing really happened. But at the molecular level, there are definitely changes that take place. And when we talk about the short-term effects, we're talking about resistance training leading to this microtrauma in the muscles. Microtrauma being that, right, certain proteins in that muscle tissue as you're doing this training. So if you did push-ups or you did some pull-ups or maybe you did some squats, there's a lot of muscle tissue, right? A lot of mass in our leg muscles. And so we're breaking down that muscle at the microscopic level, essentially. Essentially tearing that muscle, right? You've even heard some fitness personalities talking about tearing the muscle, right? You're really exercising the muscles and leading to this micro trauma that your body then has to build back up. And again, we talked about that protein turnover, right? That constant degradation of proteins and synthesis of proteins. Well, in order to repair that damage, your body needs to use more energy, right? It is going to burn more calories in order to repair that muscle tissue. And so in the short term, they've actually seen effects of this lasting up to 72 hours. So 3 days after you pumped iron, right? This is why Maurice going to pick up his daughter for 30 minutes after having worked out, you know, that day or even the day before or the day before that, I'm still metabolically active, right? Because of that workout. So for up to 72 hours, you still have that increase or that boost in metabolism at the microscopic level in your muscle tissue. So even if you don't see that big pump, even if you might not even feel as sore, right? If you've been doing this for a while, but your body still achieves those benefits through that increased metabolism in the short term. And if we talk about the long-term changes over time, right, the increased muscle mass that you build, right? So that constant micro trauma that you're doing with each time that you engage in this resistance training, right? Over time, as your muscles repair that damage, you have muscle hypertrophy. So your muscles grow larger. You build more muscle mass. And over time, this increased muscle mass leads to a higher resting metabolic rate due to the demands of the ongoing tissue maintenance. Remember, the muscle is constantly breaking itself down, right, and rebuilding itself. And the more muscle tissue you have like this, the higher the metabolic rate is going to be. And therefore, you have a higher resting metabolism as a result.
1: This also leads to you eating more. I keep bringing up food, but it's actually part of the thing, right? Like you start working out and you do resistance.

0: resistance training, you have to start fueling your body efficiently in order to maintain, like, the muscle mass buildup, the recovery period after you work out. So it goes hand in hand. We're talking about increasing our resting metabolism, but you faster metabolism, faster you get hungry. So you need to make sure you're also eating right, because as we're talking about, we keep mentioning protein, so we can't just eat junk food as we're working out. So it goes hand in hand. But
1: Yeah, and not just that, it cascades to all parts of your life. You're eating hopefully healthier, but you're also eating more. You need to sleep a lot better. You're probably increasing your quality of sleep. And it's important for your muscle repair to get at least 8 hours of sleep after you exercise. Yeah, it just cascades into all aspects of your life, I feel.
2: yes, and I'm glad you brought that up, Anastasia, because I feel like you're kind of liberated, right? And as much as it can be to follow a routine, right, to exercise regularly and to take time out of your day and busy schedule to do this, you can be rewarded, right? One, and we talked about those long-term benefits, right? That's stuff that we really can't put our finger on. Although we know that it's probably going to lead to some substantial health benefits, right? To say that that is always the reason why I'm working out, not always. But one thing I know I can do, right? Because I know I've had that boost in my metabolic rate, which we know, right? There is evidence, ladies and gentlemen, that these significant increases in resting metabolic rate can last several weeks, right? Can really boost your metabolism. We're talking like 7%, right? After several weeks of engaging in this type of activity. And so I know that I can enjoy ice cream and not feel as guilty about it. I can enjoy a burger. I know that that protein is going to be put to good use, right? And building more muscle mass. There's certain leeway that I can allow in my diet, right? Going forward, that if I were more sedentary, I'd have to worry more about, right? Because those calories, in addition to my, those extra calories, in addition to my sedentary habits, right, would only accumulate in more adipose tissue, right, or fat tissue, and higher sort of glucose levels because of that loss of muscle mass. Whereas by building this and focusing on, again, this resistance training, I would have more leeway to enjoy more things, right? So that's one way that I really like to look at it. And when we talk about these changes that are taking place in our bodies that it allow us to really, right, feel comfortable about enjoying these things is we see a reduction in body fat. And this is a big deal because we're not just talking about body fat externally or the flabbiness that might be on somebody. That's like the cherry on top, right, as far as the aesthetic changes that take place. But what we're talking about is reduction in body fat, and especially when we talk about central adiposity, and even visceral fat, this fat that can accumulate not on the surface of the body, but around, in and around our internal organs, right? That we know is a precursor to developing things like insulin resistance, dyslipidemia, right, or high fat levels in the blood, triglyceride levels. In the blood, the bad cholesterol, LDL cholesterol, sort of increasing in our bloodstream, right? These are the things that we're worried about when we talk about this body fat. This visceral fat can be burned almost literally, if you think about it, through the increase in muscle mass. So we have a reduction in body fat. We also have the improvement in our risks for developing type 2 diabetes. And one thing that we know is linked to this increase in adiposity or in that fatty tissue is that insulin resistance is associated with, right, this visceral fat accumulation that takes place. And so insulin resistance, right, the insulin in our bloodstream not working as well in using, right, glucose, our primary fuel. And because of that, the glucose levels can begin to rise over time, ultimately leading to individuals having type 2 diabetes. And really just having all of the fallout from that, including the cardiovascular fallout, which we very well know. And so
0: there's a lot that goes with insulin resistance too, right? Like you get the crashes after you eat, like the intense crashes. If you don't regulate your diet, or if you don't work on kind of minimizing the insensitivity that your body has to insulin, it'll start impacting other your life in many other ways. So, you know, we talk about these like grand scheme picture of health benefits, but these incremental changes that we will see if we consistently keep working out will start making our lives a little bit easier. Like particularly, like for example, for me, I have PCOS, and one of the problems with PCOS is insulin resistance. And the way to improve that is by actually going to the gym and gaining some muscle mass, which of course comes with the factor of diet and everything else and everything else. But, you know, improving insulin sensitivity allows you to not worry if you eat too much that you're going to crash and burn and not be able to do anything afterwards. So, yeah, okay, great. We get to see the health, like we're working out to see the health benefits that are going to impact us in the future. But it's also good to remember that there are health benefits that are almost immediate or that won't take too long for you to see it, because it's easy to give up, right? Like you'll keep doing it, You won't see the results you want. And then you're going to be like, oh, why am I doing this? Or like you'll lose motivation to do this. But understanding that even though we do have multitude of health benefits that will help us when we get older, there are those health benefits that we can see improvements on as we are starting to work out or in a few weeks afterwards.
2: And this is especially important when we talk about older populations, right? Because one of the misconceptions is that as we get older, we are less able to do physical activity. Now, yes, we do have, right, the natural sarcopenia that can develop as we get older. We might not be as strong as we were because we lose muscle mass. We might develop things like arthritis, or being less mobile than we used to be because of degenerative joint disease, which is going to happen in pretty much everybody that walks this earth, right, as we get older. But one thing that has been shown consistently is that engaging in physical activity, including resistance training, can, if not totally avoid the development of those conditions, it can significantly slow that process, right? And so essentially being more physically active, contrary to what the prior belief used to be, is that, right, because everybody used to think, oh, you would get injured, or you wear out your cartilage and your connective tissue, right, in your various joints, and that would lead to arthritis, or you would sort of wear yourself out and become tired and too tired to work out later. But no, we now know that by engaging in this physical activity, we actually are more able to do these things in the future, right? So when we are 50, 60, 70, 80 years of age, if we were working out all of that time, right, and doing this physical activity, including resistance training, we will probably be more able to do these things. And if not those things, at the minimum, be able to carry out our activities of daily living, right? And those activities being cooking, cleaning, dressing oneself, taking care of day-to-day affairs around their home and in their community, right? We know that individuals that are more active are able to do these things. So even if you can't bench press, right, you know, 250 pounds when you're 60, 70 years of age, you would still be able to go out and get your paper. You would still be able to cook and clean your house, bathe yourself, and probably require less assistance from other individuals because, right, you were physically active in your younger years. So this is an investment, not only up front, right, we can see these short-term benefits, boost in our metabolisms, increase in muscle mass, all the aesthetic benefits, right, that can come with that, the boost in self-esteem and mental health that can come from that. But long-term, when we talk about down the line, we decrease the development of chronic diseases such as, right, that dyslipidemia, as we said, the decreased risk of developing diabetes, lower blood pressures, right? So hypertension being a major risk factor for cardiovascular disease. There is a ton of evidence showing that not only does cardiorespiratory fitness play a big part in reducing blood pressure, but resistance training as well can help reduce blood pressure in the end. And all of this really improving long-term health outcomes when we look at everything as a whole. Mm-hmm. And so how do we get this done, right? Because that's the last big question. I think that's one thing we need to touch upon before we wrap up is how do we make this happen? Well, there are some guidelines, thankfully. And this comes from the American College of Sports Medicine, their recommendations for resistance training. The fortunate thing is that it's not a lot, right? When we look at it, at the recommendations, and we compare that to what we think of traditionally as working out, quote unquote, I think it's actually pretty modest as far as their recommendations. Yeah. Right? You care to take that, Reed?
1: Sure. Yeah. You can perform 8 to 10 multi-joint exercises that address each of the major muscle groups, being the chest, shoulders, back, abdomen, arms, hips, legs. So pull-ups, push-ups, if you're looking at body weight exercises, pull-ups, push-ups, sit-ups, squats, cherry pickers, planks, all that good stuff. And the frequency for that, train each major muscle group 2 or 3 non-consecutive days per week. Make sure to give it some time off between those sessions. Perform 2 to 4 sets of resistance training for each major muscle group. And use a resistance that can be performed for 8 to 12.
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4: 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Don't miss out. This is Stu Reed from WEBT.

This is Keziah Glow, and you're listening to the Joe Brown News Break. Alternate side parking and meters are in effect. Trash recycling and compost collections are on schedule. If you are jumping on the MTA, please keep in mind the C as in Charlie is making skipped stops. There are delays on the 245. A as in Apple, E as in Echo, F as in Frank. Again, there are delays on the 245, A as in Apple, E as in Echo, F as in Frank. The B is going from local to express, and there are station notices on the J and Q lines. Again, the B as in Bravo is going from local to express, and there are station notices on the J as in Junior and Q as in Quarter. If you are driving around the city, please keep in mind there's still a water main break in Queens at Cargo Plaza. Both directions are actually closed. You can go to 511ny.org to check your drive time. You can use that to map your route, and it can give you the incidents which are happening around the city. As far as the weather today, we are looking at a high of 85 degrees and a low of 69. We're going to have some sunshine and a few clouds this afternoon. The air quality index is at 75, which is already moderate. So you can check the air quality index by going to airnow.gov or downloading the AirNow app onto your phone. 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

on the seventh day, on the seventh month, the seventh doctor said he was born for good luck, and that you see, I got $700.

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0: Welcome, everyone, to the program. This is Lady K coming to you live from the studios of WHCR 90.3 FM, the voice of Harlem. We are so, so blessed to have on our good and dear friend, Mr. Lloyd Strayhorn. He's an astronumerologist of great many different talents, but predominantly he's on our show today to tell us what's in the stars, what the numbers are saying about the days and times we live in, as well as what we best be doing with our time and our lives while we have it, how well we have the blessing, and the interrelationships that best benefit us. We pre-recorded this program so that we could bring it to you today, and Mr. Strayhorn is chock full with information. So without further ado, I will present to you the interview with our very good guest, Mr. Lloyd Strayhorn.
1: Welcome to the program, Lloyd. So nice to have you back on.
2: Thank you, Lady K. It is a pleasure to be back. Believe me, it's about time.
1: I know. So let's jump right in, and can we take it from the top in terms of relationships at this stage of the game, certainly from 2017? How are things going?
2: Well, actually, as far as relationships, people who have not been in a relationship, this is a perfect time to start something new. People who have been in a relationship and been for a minute, don't be surprised if you want to kind of change it up a bit, you know?

0: change up the rhythm. You know how sometimes we guys, especially, we do the same thing over and over and over again? Well, in this case, people who have been in a relationship for a minute, this would be a good time for them to add another component, another dimension. Honey, why don't we go on a cruise, do something over and above the same old, same old. I know that may not make sense, but believe me. And for those in the relationship, those who will tend to be the standouts this year will be Leos, Aries, and Aquarius. Those will be the top dog, so to speak. Or if a person is born on the 4th, the 10th, the 13th, 19th, 22nd, 28th, or 31st of the month, they too will be the beneficiaries of this year.
1: So again, those three dynamics are Leo,
0: Aries, and Aquarius.
1: Okay. Yeah, so you know who you are out there. And with regard to people who are certainly not in a relationship but still looking, and we're here in the middle of the year.
0: Well, for people who are not, one of the things is there's going to be believe it or not, Lady K, this month and the week especially will be the week of the 15th through the 21st coming up next week. Because not only is this a relationship month for the month of August, this is also a pregnancy month. And I say it, all of a sudden the ladies don't know how to spell the word pregnant, okay? If I say commitment, the guys don't know whether it's got one M, two M's, or two T's, whatever the case may be. But the point is, for those that have been out of the loop and kind of want to get back into the mix, this would be a good time, particularly this month. And in fact, speaking of relationships, what makes it unique is it's likely to be either somebody considerably older than the person would deal with normally, or it will be somebody from the past that they haven't seen or heard from in a long time. And I don't mean by way of Facebook and Twitter and Instagram, but something like a funeral, a wedding, a christening, a baby shower, something that brings people back together in a while.
1: Right. Well, with that, I mean, we've got so many people getting together, already have gotten together, or are looking forward to getting together for family reunions. That's a great opportunity for people to connect with, you know, people who certainly aren't, you know, your cousin maybe, but, you know, someone that is a further away distant relative or just a family friend. So keep these things in mind, right, Lloyd?
0: Yes, and in fact, I am due for a family reunion in South Carolina at the end of this month. So a lot of people I haven't seen, not in a relationship way, but in a relationship way that it relates to family. However, somebody might go to one of these family reunions and in the course of it, meet somebody that strikes a chord with them. You see, so this is going to prove to be a very, very interesting month relationship-wise.
1: Indeed. You know, one of the things I love about you, Lloyd, and certainly your website, is that you've got a breakdown for every single person's number and who they're attracted to, who they're in a relationship with, and what are the, you know, benefits and aspects of the relationship that shine bright and to steer clear of. Talk to people a bit about what it is that you do and what makes it so important to our lives.
0: Well, Lady K, first of all, I would be described as an astro-numerologist. I deal or use the combination of both astrology and numerology together. Almost without exceptions, people always want to know about relationships. And got to understand, Lady K, it's not just about boyfriend, girlfriend, husband, wife, but relationships with a brother or a sister or a mother or a father or a coworker or a neighbor. You know what I'm saying? Relationships take on many components. But I think when people say relationships, they're saying, boyfriend, girlfriend, husband, wife. That's not necessarily the case. But with this being a good year for relationships, as particularly this month of August, it just simply means that for those who are trying to move in another direction, that want to add a fresh component to it, this would be the time. The little voice that you might hear in the background, as I told you, Lady K, is my beautiful granddaughter. She'll be 2 years old on Thursday with her Leo self.
1: That's right. With her number three self. That's wonderful.
0: Yeah, so but getting back to our point of relationships. So what I found was this. I found, Lady K, that there are two components I use when I tell a person how to find what is called their soulmate. One is the month they were born. And taking the month, see, everybody who has a birthday, with permission, may I use you as an example?
1: Please do.
0: Thank you, darling. What month and day are you born again, Lady K?
1: I am born this month of August and on the 21st day.
0: Right. So you are a borderline case in a sense of not having to do with a mental state of mind, but the fact that you're cusping. For those who may not be familiar, anyone born on the 20th of any month, the 21st, or the 22nd of any month are called cusp children, which means you got a foot in one sign you're about to leave, which is Leo, and you got a foot in another sign you're about to enter into, which is Virgo. So normally when I meet people born on the 20th, 21st, 22nd, I find in my experience that they read both. So if you read both Leo and Virgo, that makes perfect sense. Then after a while, you'll say, well, you know, this side of the zodiac sign seems to fit me versus that side of the zodiac. And you'll make up your mind. But I suspect for some reason my sense is you are a Leo 3 person. Now, once I know that, every one of us have a certain number, certain days, certain months. So let's say you're a Leo for all intents and purposes. That means your most important numbers will be the 3, the 1, and the 4. And what it simply means is that once I know that, there will be certain dates that are very, very good for you, such as the 1st, the 3rd, the 4th, the 10th, the 3rd, the 12th, the 13th, then the 19th, the 21st, 22nd, then the 28th, the 30th, and the 31st. Now, a person who is unaware may say, well, what do these dates mean? Well, if you add all those dates together, they'll either add up to the single digit of a 1 or a 3 or a 4, which are your primary numbers, okay? Mm-hmm. So when I said the 21st, well, 2 plus 1 is 3. If I said the 31st, well, 3 plus 1 is 4. So that's how it works. Now, it is the date that represents the mental connections that we have with each other. Are we mentally on the same page? So when you're having a bad hair day, as you women would say, can we still communicate, all right?
1: Mm-hmm.
0: Then there are certain months that will follow you. In this case, February, March. Boy, everybody want to get busy all of a sudden. February, March, followed by August and December. These will be your better months. And so you'll find that, and how I came across it, women will tell me about a guy they'll meet. And right away, they hit it off. They feel comfortable with them, even almost as if it could be an intimate experience right away, you know? Yes, in essence, the month you're born represents the physical attraction, but it is those dates that are important, according to your birthday, that makes for the mental attractions. And that's very, very important because it is one thing to be attracted to somebody, but it's a whole nother energy to have the gift of communicating with that person, all right?
1: Mm-hmm.
0: And this is why I remember when I was a teenager, I liked this young lady. I took her out. The physical attractions was there, but when we went out on this date, as you would want to call it, I was at a loss as to what to say, you know? But the date of birth represents a mental attraction. So, for example, if I was to ask you the birthday of your best girlfriend, more than likely, they would be somewhere around February, March, August, December, or on a date that adds up to a 1 or a 3 or a 4. So let me just ask you this. You have a best girlfriend, or as we guys would say, a partner in crime or something of that nature?
1: I do. Mm-hmm.
0: And what's her birthday?
1: The birthday is in November.
0: Okay, November, is it early, middle, or late? Because don't forget, when I say December or these months, you must allow the last 7 days before you enter them. So it is late November into December, late
1: July. In the middle for me. Mm-hmm.
0: And what's her birthday? What's her date of birth, though?
1: It is the 15th of November.
0: Oh, she's a 6. Okay. Okay. So her numbers are 6, 3, and 9. So that's where you'll have that in common. But there's a whole art to this. And you, this is why you'll find that why is it you can meet a person for the first time and you just hit it off with them, Lady K. You know, as if you're comfortable, as if you've known them. And then you meet another person for the first time. They didn't say nothing to you. They didn't do nothing to you. But you're just not feeling them. We all have a aura or field of energy. And so this is why we can feel good about one person versus, let's say, another person. But again, relationship-wise this year, because it's the year of the one, and for those who may not understand, what I did was you take 2017, 2 plus 0 plus 1 plus 7 is 10, and 1 plus 0 is 1. Thus, you will have Leos, Aries, and Aquarius doing these things.
1: So let's leap into the land of politics and the land.
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3: 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No prior experience is required. 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Don't miss out. This is Stu Reed from WEBT.

This is a very special song right here we'd like to share with you. It means a lot to us, and we hope to you. This is our national anthem right here, right here. We'd like to ask everybody in the house to stand. Everybody get on up on your feet. Let's party together, come on. Right on. Do you feel like singing? I can't hear you. I said, do you feel like singing? Let's try it one time. First, let's get an almighty groove. Come on, y'all. Oh, it feels so good.

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All right. Oh, yeah. Let's keep on grooving. We're going to do the big count off now. Come on, y'all.

Jordan.

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A well-deserved round of applause.

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1: De-groove it!

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8: 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Free Omnicards and refreshments will be provided. The workshop is this Wednesday, June 10th, and you can come to either the afternoon session from 1 to 3 p.m. or the evening session from 5 to 7 p.m. Both sessions will be held at the WHCR Radio Event Space at 160 Convent Avenue, room 1/513. 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This is Stu Reed from WEBT.

Feeling is the Secret by Neville Goddard. Read by Adam Hannon. In this volume, Neville has succeeded in describing how through our imagination and our feelings, we consciously or unconsciously mold outer circumstance in harmony with our inner nature. 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This recording is a production of the Master Key Society. Copyright 2021, Master Key Society. Of making many books, there is no end. Ecclesiastes, chapter 12, verse 12. He that would perfect himself in any art whatsoever, let him betake himself to the reading of some sure and certain work upon his art many times over. For to read many books upon your art produceth confusion rather than learning. Old saying. Foreword. This book is concerned with the art of realizing your desire. It gives you an account of the mechanism used in the production of the visible world. It is a small book, but not slight. There is a treasure in it, a clearly defined road to the realization of your dreams. Were it possible to carry conviction to another by means of reasoned arguments and detailed instances, this book would be many times its size. It is seldom possible, however, to do so by means of written statements or arguments, since to the suspended judgment it always seems plausible to say that the author was dishonest or deluded, and therefore his evidence was tainted. Consequently, I have purposely omitted all arguments and testimonials, and simply challenge the open-minded reader to practice the law of consciousness as revealed in this book. Personal success will prove far more convincing than all the books that could be written on the subject. Neville. Chapter 1. Law and Its Operation. The world and all within it is man's conditioned consciousness objectified. Consciousness is the cause as well as the substance of the entire world. So it is to consciousness that we must turn if we would discover the secret of creation. Knowledge of the law of consciousness and the method of operating this law will enable you to accomplish all you desire in life. Armed with a working knowledge of this law, you can build and maintain an ideal world. Consciousness is the one and only reality, not figuratively, but actually. This reality may, for the sake of clarity, be likened unto a stream which is divided into two parts, the conscious and the subconscious. In order to intelligently operate the law of consciousness, it is necessary to understand the relationship between the conscious and the subconscious. The conscious is personal and selective. The subconscious is impersonal and non-selective. The conscious is the realm of effect. The subconscious is the realm of cause. These two aspects are the male and female divisions of consciousness. The conscious is male, the subconscious is female. The conscious generates ideas and impresses these ideas on the subconscious. The subconscious receives ideas and gives form and expression to them. By this law, first conceiving an idea and then impressing the idea conceived on the subconscious, all things evolve out of consciousness. And without this sequence, there is not anything made that is made. The conscious impresses the subconscious, while the subconscious expresses all that is impressed upon it. The subconscious does not originate ideas, but accepts as true those which the conscious mind feels to be true, and, in a way known only to itself, objectifies the accepted ideas. Therefore, through his power to imagine and feel, and his freedom to choose the idea he will entertain, man has control over creation. Control of the subconscious is accomplished through control of your ideas and feelings. The mechanism of creation is hidden in the very depth of the subconscious,
the female aspect or womb of creation. The subconscious transcends reason and is independent of induction. It contemplates a feeling as a fact existing within itself, and on this assumption proceeds to give expression to it. The creative process begins with an idea, and its cycle runs its course as a feeling and ends in a volition to act. Ideas are impressed on the subconscious through the medium of feeling. No idea can be impressed on the subconscious until it is felt, but once felt, be it good, bad, or indifferent, it must be expressed. Feeling is the one and only medium through which ideas are conveyed to the subconscious. Therefore, the man who does not control his feeling may easily impress the subconscious with undesirable states. By control of feeling is not meant restraint or suppression of your feeling, but rather the disciplining of self to imagine and entertain only such feeling as contributes to your happiness. Control of your feeling is all important to a full and happy life. Never entertain an undesirable feeling, nor think sympathetically about wrong in any shape or form. Do not dwell on the imperfection of yourself or others. To do so is to impress the subconscious with these limitations. What you do not want done unto you, do not feel that it is done unto you or another. This is the whole law of a full and happy life. Everything else is commentary. Every feeling makes a subconscious impression, and, unless it is counteracted by a more powerful feeling of an opposite nature, must be expressed. The dominant of two feelings is the one expressed. I am healthy is a stronger feeling than I will be healthy. To feel I will be is to confess I am not. I am is stronger than I am not. What you feel you are always dominates what you feel you would like to be. Therefore, to be realized, the wish must be felt as a state that is rather than a state that is not. Sensation precedes manifestation and is the foundation upon which all manifestation rests. Be careful of your moods and feelings, for there is an unbroken connection between your feelings and your visible world. Your body is an emotional filter and bears the unmistakable marks of your prevalent emotions. Emotional disturbances, especially suppressed emotions, are the causes of all disease. To feel intensely about a wrong without voicing or expressing that feeling is the beginning of disease, dis-ease, in both body and environment. Do not entertain the feeling of regret or failure for frustration or detachment from your objective results in disease. Think feelingly only of the state you desire to realize. Feeling the reality of the state sought and living and acting on that conviction is the way of all seeming miracles. All changes of expression are brought about through a change of feeling. A change of feeling is a change of destiny. All creation occurs in the domain of the subconscious. What you must acquire, then, is a reflective control of the operation of the subconscious, that is, control of your ideas and feelings. Chance or accident is not responsible for the things that happen to you, nor is predestined fate the author of your fortune or misfortune. Your subconscious impressions determine the conditions of your world. The subconscious is not selective. It is impersonal and no respecter of persons. The subconscious is not concerned with the truth or falsity of your feeling. It always accepts as true that which you feel to be true. Feeling is the assent of the subconscious to the truth of that which is declared to be true. Because of this quality of the subconscious, there is nothing impossible to man. Whatever the mind of man can conceive and feel as true, the subconscious can and must objectify. Your feelings create the pattern from which your world is fashioned, and a change of feeling is a change of pattern.
The subconscious never fails to express that which has been impressed upon it. The moment it receives an impression, it begins to work out the ways of its expression. It accepts the feeling impressed upon it, your feeling, as a fact existing within itself, and immediately sets about to produce in the outer or objective world the exact likeness of that feeling. The subconscious never alters the accepted beliefs of man. It outpictures them to the last detail, whether or not they are beneficial. To impress the subconscious with the desirable state, you must assume the feeling that would be yours had you already realized your wish. In defining your objective, you must be concerned only with the objective itself. The manner of expression or the difficulties involved are not to be considered by you. To think feelingly on any state impresses it on the subconscious. Therefore, if you dwell on difficulties, barriers, or delay, the subconscious, by its very non-selective nature, accepts the feeling of difficulties and obstacles as your request and proceeds to produce them in your outer world. The subconscious is the womb of creation. It receives the idea unto itself through the feelings of man. It never changes the idea received, but always gives it form. Hence, the subconscious outpictures the idea in the image and likeness of the feeling received. To feel a state as hopeless or impossible is to impress the subconscious with the idea of failure. Although the subconscious faithfully serves man, it must not be inferred that the relation is that of a servant to a master as was anciently conceived. The ancient prophets called it the slave and servant of man. St. Paul personified it as a woman and said, "The woman should be subject to man in everything." The subconscious does serve man and faithfully gives form to his feelings. However, the subconscious has a distinct distaste for compulsion and responds to persuasion rather than to command. Consequently, it resembles the beloved wife more than the servant. The husband is head of the wife, Ephesians chapter 5, may not be true of man and woman in their earthly relationship, but it is true of the conscious and the subconscious, or the male and female aspects of consciousness. The mystery to which Paul referred when he wrote, "This is a great mystery. He that loveth his wife loveth himself, and they two shall be one flesh," is simply the mystery of consciousness. Consciousness is really one and undivided, but for creation's sake it appears to be divided into two. The conscious, objective, or male aspect truly is the head and dominates the subconscious, subjective, or female aspect. However, this leadership is not that of the tyrant, but of the lover. So by assuming the feeling that would be yours were you already in possession of your objective, the subconscious is moved to build the exact likeness of your assumption. Your desires are not subconsciously accepted until you assume the feeling of their reality, for only through feeling is an idea subconsciously accepted, and only through this subconscious acceptance is it ever expressed. It is easier to ascribe your feeling to events in the world than to admit that the conditions of the world reflect your feeling. However, it is eternally true that the outside mirrors the inside. As within, so without. A man can receive nothing unless it is given him from heaven. And the kingdom of heaven is within you. Nothing comes from without. All things come from within, from the subconscious. It is impossible for you to see other than the contents of your consciousness. Your world in its every detail is your consciousness objectified. Objective states bear witness of subconscious impressions. A change of impression results in a change of expression. The subconscious accepts as true that which you feel as true, and because creation is the result of subconscious impressions, you, by your feeling, determine creation. You are already that which you want to be,
and your refusal to believe this is the only reason you do not see it. To seek on the outside for that which you do not feel you are is to seek in vain, for we never find that which we want. We find only that which we are. In short, you express and have only that which you are conscious of being or possessing. To him that hath it is given. Denying the evidence of the senses and appropriating the feeling of the wish fulfilled is the way to the realization of your desire. Mastery of self-control of your thoughts and feelings is your highest achievement. However, until perfect self-control is attained, so that, in spite of appearances, you feel all that you want to feel, use sleep and prayer to aid you in realizing your desired states. These are the two gateways into the subconscious. Chapter 2. Sleep. Sleep, the life that occupies one-third of our stay on Earth, is the natural door into the subconscious. So it is with sleep that we are now concerned. The conscious two-thirds of our life on Earth is measured by the degree of attention we give sleep. Our understanding of and delight in what sleep has to bestow will cause us, night after night, to set out for it as though we were keeping an appointment with a lover. In a dream, in a vision of the night, when deep sleep falleth upon men, in slumbering upon the bed, then he openeth the ears of men and sealeth their instruction. Job chapter 33. It is in sleep and in prayer, a state akin to sleep, that man enters the subconscious to make his impressions and receive his instructions. In these states, the conscious and subconscious are creatively joined. The male and female become one flesh. Sleep is the time when the male or conscious mind turns from the world of sense to seek its lover or subconscious self. The subconscious, unlike the woman of the world who marries her husband to change him, has no desire to change the conscious waking state, but loves it as it is and faithfully reproduces its likeness in the outer world of form. The conditions and events of your life are your children formed from the molds of your subconscious impressions in sleep. They are made in the image and likeness of your innermost feeling that they may reveal you to yourself. As in heaven, so on earth. As in the subconscious, so on earth. Whatever you have in consciousness as you go to sleep is the measure of your expression in the waking two-thirds of your life on earth. Nothing stops you from realizing your objective, save your failure to feel that you are already that which you wish to be, or that you are already in possession of the thing sought. Your subconscious gives form to your desires only when you feel your wish fulfilled. The unconsciousness of sleep is the normal state of the subconscious. Because all things come from within yourself, and your conception of yourself determines that which comes, you should always feel the wish fulfilled before you drop off to sleep. You never draw out of the deep of yourself that which you want. You always draw that which you are, and you are that which you feel yourself to be, as well as that which you feel as true of others. To be realized, then, the wish must be resolved into the feeling of being or having or witnessing the state sought. This is accomplished by assuming the feeling of the wish fulfilled. The feeling which comes in response to the question, "How would I feel were my wish realized?" is the feeling which should monopolize and immobilize your attention as you relax into sleep. You must be in the consciousness of being or having that which you want to be or to have before you drop off to sleep. Once asleep, man has no freedom of choice. His entire slumber is dominated by his last waking concept of self. It follows, therefore, that he should always assume the feeling of accomplishment and satisfaction before he retires in sleep. Come before me with singing and thanksgiving. Enter into his gates with thanksgiving and into his courts with praise.
your mood prior to sleep defines your state of consciousness as you enter into the presence of your everlasting lover, the subconscious. She sees you exactly as you feel yourself to be. If, as you prepare for sleep, you assume and maintain the consciousness of success by feeling, "I am successful," you must be successful. Lie flat on your back with your head on a level with your body. Feel as you would were you in possession of your wish, and quietly relax into unconsciousness. He that keepeth Israel shall neither slumber nor sleep. Nevertheless, he giveth his beloved sleep. The subconscious never sleeps. Sleep is the door through which the conscious waking mind passes to be creatively joined to the subconscious. Sleep conceals the creative act, while the objective world reveals it. In sleep, man impresses the subconscious with his conception of himself. What more beautiful description of this romance of the conscious and subconscious is there than that told in the Song of Solomon? By night on my bed I sought him whom my soul loveth. I found him whom my soul loveth. I held him, and I would not let him go, until I had brought him into my mother's house and into the chamber of her that conceived me. Preparing to sleep, you feel yourself into the state of the answered wish, and then relax into unconsciousness. Your realized wish is he whom you seek. By night, on your bed, you seek the feeling of the wish fulfilled, that you may take it with you into the chamber of her that conceived you, into sleep, or the subconscious which gave you form, that this wish also may be given expression. This is the way to discover and conduct your wishes into the subconscious. Feel yourself in the state of the realized wish and quietly drop off to sleep. Night after night, you should assume the feeling of being, having, and witnessing that which you seek to be, possess, and see manifested. Never go to sleep feeling discouraged or dissatisfied. Never sleep in the consciousness of failure. Your subconscious, whose natural state is sleep, sees you as you believe yourself to be. And whether it be good, bad, or indifferent, the subconscious will faithfully embody your belief. As you feel, so do you impress her. And she, the perfect lover, gives form to these impressions and outpictures them as the children of her beloved. Thou art all fair, my love. There is no spot in thee, is the attitude of mind to adopt before dropping off to sleep. Disregard appearances and feel that things are as you wish them to be, for he calleth things that are not seen as though they were, and the unseen becomes seen. To assume the feeling of satisfaction is to call conditions into being which will mirror satisfaction. Signs follow, they do not precede. Proof that you are will follow the consciousness that you are. It will not precede it. You are an eternal dreamer, dreaming non-eternal dreams. Your dreams take form as you assume the feeling of their reality. Do not limit yourself to the past. Knowing that nothing is impossible to consciousness, begin to imagine states beyond the experiences of the past. Whatever the mind of man can imagine, man can realize. All objective, visible states were first subjective, invisible states, and you called them into visible by assuming the feeling of their reality. The creative process is first imagining and then believing the state imagined. Always imagine and expect the best. The world cannot change until you change your conception of it. As within, so without. Nations, as well as people, are only what you believe them to be. No matter what the problem is, no matter where it is, no matter whom it concerns, you have no one to change but yourself. And you have neither opponent nor helper in bringing about the change within yourself.
you have nothing to do but convince yourself of the truth of that which you desire to see manifested. As soon as you succeed in convincing yourself of the reality of the state sought, results follow to confirm your fixed belief. You never suggest to another the state which you desire to see him express. Instead, you convince yourself that he is already that which you desire him to be. Realization of your wish is accomplished by assuming the feeling of the wish fulfilled. You cannot fail unless you fail to convince yourself of the reality of your wish. A change of belief is confirmed by a change of expression. Every night, as you drop off to sleep, feel satisfied and spotless, for your subjective lover always forms the objective world in the image and likeness of your conception of it, the conception defined by your feeling. The waking two-thirds of your life on earth ever corroborates or bears witness to your subconscious impressions. The actions and events of the day are effects. They are not causes. Free will is only freedom of choice. Choose ye this day whom ye shall serve is your freedom to choose the kind of mood you assume. But the expression of the mood is the secret of the subconscious. The subconscious receives impressions only through the feelings of man, and, in a way known only to itself, gives these impressions form and expression. The actions of man are determined by his subconscious impressions. His illusion of free will, his belief in freedom of action, is but ignorance of the causes which make him act. He thinks himself free because he has forgotten the link between himself and the event. Man awake is under compulsion to express his subconscious impressions. If in the past he unwisely impressed himself, then let him begin to change his thought and feeling, for only as he does so will he change his world. Do not waste one moment in regret, for to think feelingly of the mistakes of the past is to reinfect yourself. Let the dead bury the dead. Turn from appearances and assume the feeling that would be yours were you already the one you wish to be. Feeling a state produces that state. The part you play on the world stage is determined by your conception of yourself. By feeling your wish fulfilled and quietly relaxing into sleep, you cast yourself in a star role to be played on earth tomorrow. And while asleep, you're rehearsed and instructed in your part. The acceptance of the end automatically wills the means of realization. Make no mistake about this. If, as you prepare for sleep, you do not consciously feel yourself into the state of the answered wish, then you will take with you into the chamber of her who conceived you the sum total of the reactions and feelings of the waking day. And while asleep, you will be instructed in the manner in which they will be expressed tomorrow. You will rise believing that you are a free agent, not realizing that every action and event of the day is predetermined by your concept of self as you fell asleep. Your only freedom, then, is your freedom of reaction. You are free to choose how you feel and react to the day's drama, but the drama, the actions, events, and circumstances of the day have already been determined. Unless you consciously and purposely define the attitude of mind with which you go to sleep, you unconsciously go to sleep in the composite attitude of mind made up of all feelings and reactions of the day. Every reaction makes a subconscious impression, and, unless counteracted by an opposite and more dominant feeling, is the cause of future action. Ideas enveloped in feeling are creative actions. Use your divine right wisely. Through your ability to think and feel, you have dominion over all creation. While you are awake, you are a gardener selecting seed for your garden. But except a corn of wheat fall into the ground and die, it abideth alone. But if it die, it bringeth forth much fruit. Your conception of yourself as you fall asleep is the seed you drop into the ground of the subconscious.
Dropping off to sleep feeling satisfied and happy compels conditions and events to appear in your world, which confirm these attitudes of mind. Sleep is the door into heaven. What you take in as a feeling, you bring out as a condition, action, or object in space. So sleep in the feeling of the wish fulfilled. As in consciousness, so on earth. Chapter 3. Prayer. Prayer, like sleep, is also an entrance into the subconscious. When you pray, enter into your closet, and when you have shut your door, pray to your Father, which is in secret, and your Father, which is in secret, shall reward you openly. Prayer is an illusion of sleep which diminishes the impression of the outer world and renders the mind more receptive to suggestion from within. The mind in prayer is in a state of relaxation and receptivity akin to the feeling attained just before dropping off to sleep. Prayer is not so much what you ask for as how you prepare for its reception. Whatsoever things ye desire, when ye pray, believe that you have received them, and ye shall have them. The only condition required is that you believe that your prayers are already realized. Your prayer must be answered if you assume the feeling that would be yours were you already in possession of your objective. The moment you accept the wish as an accomplished fact, the subconscious finds means for its realization. To pray successfully, then, you must yield to the wish, that is, feel the wish fulfilled. The perfectly disciplined man is always in tune with the wish as an accomplished fact. He knows that consciousness is the one and only reality, that ideas and feelings are facts of consciousness and are as real as objects in space. Therefore, he never entertains a feeling which does not contribute to his happiness. For feelings are the causes of the actions and circumstances of his life. On the other hand, the undisciplined man finds it difficult to believe that which is denied by the senses, and usually accepts or rejects solely on appearances of the senses. Because of this tendency to rely on the evidence of the senses, it is necessary to shut them out before starting to pray, before attempting to feel that which they deny. Whenever you are in this state of mind, I should like to, but I cannot, the harder you try, the less you are able to yield to the wish. You never attract that which you want, but always attract that which you are conscious of being. Prayer is the art of assuming the feeling of being and having that which you want. When the senses confirm the absence of your wish, all conscious effort to counteract the suggestion is futile, and tends to intensify the suggestion. Prayer is the art of yielding to the wish and not the forcing of the wish. Whenever your feeling is in conflict with your wish, feeling will be the victor. The dominant feeling invariably expresses itself. Prayer must be without effort. In attempting to fix an attitude of mind which is denied by the senses, effort is fatal. To yield successfully to the wish as an accomplished fact, you must create a passive state, a kind of reverie or meditative reflection similar to the feeling which precedes sleep. In such a relaxed state, the mind is turned from the objective world and easily senses the reality of a subjective state. It is a state in which you are conscious and quite able to move or open your eyes, but have no desire to do so. An easy way to create this passive state is to relax in a comfortable chair or on a bed. If on a bed, lie flat on your back with your head on a level with your body, close the eyes, and imagine that you are sleepy. Feel, I am sleepy. So sleepy. So very sleepy. In a little while, a faraway feeling accompanied by a general lassitude and loss of all desire to move envelops you. You feel a pleasant, comfortable rest, and not inclined to alter your position, although under other circumstances you would not be at all comfortable.
When this passive state is reached, imagine that you have realized your wish. Not how it was realized, but simply the wish fulfilled. Imagine in picture form what you desire to achieve in life. Then feel yourself as having already achieved it. Thoughts produce tiny little speech movements, which may be heard in the passive state of prayer as pronouncements from without. However, this degree of passivity is not essential to the realization of your prayers. All that is necessary is to create a passive state and feel the wish fulfilled. All you can possibly need or desire is already yours. You need no helper to give it to you. It is yours now. Call your desires into being by imagining and feeling your wish fulfilled. As the end is accepted, you become totally indifferent as to possible failure, for acceptance of the end wills the means to that end. When you emerge from the moment of prayer, it is as though you were shown the happy and successful end of a play, although you were not shown how that end was achieved. However, having witnessed the end, regardless of any anticlimactic sequence, you remain calm and secure in the knowledge that the end has been perfectly defined. Chapter 4. Spirit Feeling. Not by might nor by power, but by my Spirit, saith the Lord of hosts. Get into the spirit of the state desired by assuming the feeling that would be yours were you already the one you want to be. As you capture the feeling of the state sought, you are relieved of all effort to make it so, for it is already so. There is a definite feeling associated with every idea in the mind of man. Capture the feeling associated with your realized wish by assuming the feeling that would be yours were you already in possession of the thing you desire, and your wish will objectify itself. Faith is feeling. According to your faith, feeling, be it unto you. You never attract that which you want, but always that which you are. As a man is, so does he see. To him that hath it shall be given, and to him that hath not, it shall be taken away. That which you feel yourself to be, you are, and you are given that which you are. So assume the feeling that would be yours were you already in possession of your

shall he do also. Should be, he that believes as I believe, the works that I do, shall he do also. Jesus found it not strange to do the works of God, because he believed himself to be God. I and my Father are one. It is natural to do the works of the one you believe yourself to be, so live in the feeling of being the one you want to be, and that you shall be. When a man believes in the value of the advice given him and applies it, he establishes within himself the reality of success.

Welcome, love. How are you today? It's time for you to find some peace and joy and happiness. It's all a choice, and I want you to choose it. So please, relax your mind and come.

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It's time to choose peace and love and joy. It belongs to you. It's all yours. So relax your mind, because everything is already all right.

0: Good morning. It has been quite a privilege being able to grow up in two quite different ways of life. I was born in Germany and at the same time had the chance to learn more about an ancient art coming from the Shaolin Temple. When you grow up in an Asian family, it is quite common that firstly, you don't argue with your father, and secondly, you either become medical doctor, engineer, or lawyer, elsewise your parents will be very unhappy. So, having that said, I finished my academic education with two university degrees, an MBA, and quite a collection of different certificates and diplomas. Everything that my parents thought be useful to have. But throughout this education, I felt something was missing. Because I was learning about many different aspects. How the plant is working, what an atom is made out of, how a political system is functioning. But somehow the subject was missing to learn something about myself. So with the age of 4, for the first time, I got introduced into the monastic practices. And I was very happy to find out that the main part of these practices were dealing with the exploration and the discovery of yourself. There was mental training, development of behavior, combined with the physical training, all aspects of what nowadays is known as Shaolin Kung Fu. Now, despite the wishes of my parents to somehow go out in the market and try to manage the world, I decided to continue this monastic life and start learning more about myself first. Now, in the preparation for this talk, I was asked to share a few words on what is important in this lifetime. And see, it's already challenging to put 3 decades into a single talk. But the picture I would like to show you summarizes very much what I consider as being valuable in this lifetime. There is something about sharing with others. There is something about connection. There is the training and development of yourself. It is to enjoy your time even doing nothing. And one main aspect is to find a way and do the things you like to do. Now, when I received the invitation to have a talk at today's event, especially under the slogan, High, Higher, Highest, something very particular came up on my mind. And a master from the Shaolin Temple once told me a story that I would like to share with you. A man was living close to a mountain, and every day he was thinking, how would it be to climb that mountain and what would I see on the peak? So finally the day came and the man went on the journey. Arriving at the foot of the mountain, he met the first traveler. So he asked, "How did you get up the mountain and what did you see from the top?" And so the traveler shared his path and also the view that he had. But then the man was thinking, "The way that this traveler described to me sounds very exhausting. I need to find another way to climb." So he continued to walk on the foot of the mountain until he met the next traveler. So once again he asked, "How did you climb up that mountain? And what did you see from the top?" And so again the traveler shared his story. Still not being determined on which direction and which way to go, the man asked 30 more people, 30 more travelers. When he finished talking to all of them, he finally made up his mind. "Now that so many people already shared with me their paths and especially what they all saw from the top, I don't need to climb there anymore." It is very unfortunate this man never went on the journey. Now, to conclude this story, firstly, each individual needs to find the most suitable way to climb that mountain. But secondly, there is information possible to be shared with words. But it is impossible to share the experience of clarity when you are standing on that peak by yourself. To invest the right effort in climbing that peak is very much what all the Buddhist practices, the Shaolin training, or any spiritual practice is about. Clarity means you see more clear. When you see more clear, interrelations become more apparent. When you see more clear, there is no need to believe anyone or believe anything. Seeing clear means you can distinguish for yourself which is the proper direction to take and which decisions do I have to make in order to make my goals or aspirations start to shape. Now, at today's talk, you will have the chance to become inspired by quite a lot of different travelers. But in this particular...
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2: 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No prior experience is required. 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Free Omnicards and refreshments will be provided. The workshop is this Wednesday, June 10th, and you can come to either the afternoon session from 1 to 3 p.m. or the evening session from 5 to 7 p.m. Both sessions will be held at the WHCR Radio Event Space at 160 Convent Avenue, room 1/513. 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This is Stu Reed from WEBT.

Welcome, love. How are you today? It's time for you to find some peace and joy and happiness. It's all a choice, and I want you to choose it. So please, relax your mind and come with me.

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It's time to choose peace and love and joy. It belongs to you. It's all yours. So relax your mind, because everything is already all right.

0: Affluence is the experience in which our needs are easily met and our desires spontaneously fulfilled. We feel joy, health, happiness, and vitality in every moment of our existence. Affluence is reality. And the true purpose of this course is to give us an insight into the nature of reality. When we are grounded in the nature of reality, and we also know that this same reality is our own nature, then we realize that we can create anything. Because all of material creation has the same origin, and nature goes to the same place to create a cluster of nebulas, or a galaxy of stars, or a rainforest, or a human body, as it goes to create a thought.
1: More than any other physician, Dr. Deepak Chopra has successfully merged the best of Eastern and Western thought, combining consciousness with modern technology. His groundbreaking lectures and publications have established him as a world leader in mind-body medicine. And now, Quantum Publications is pleased to present Creating Affluence, Wealth Consciousness in the Field of All Possibilities, with Dr. Deepak Chopra.

all of material creation, everything that we can see, touch, hear, taste, or smell, is made from the same stuff and comes from the same source. Experiential knowledge of this fact gives us the ability to fulfill any desire we have, acquire any material object we want, and experience fulfillment and happiness to any extent we aspire. The points expressed in this tape relate specifically to those principles that relate to the creation of unlimited material wealth. But these same principles can be applied to fulfill any desire because these principles are the principles that nature uses to create material reality out of a non-material essence. And before we go into these principles, I would like to discuss in a little detail what science and particularly physics has to say about the nature of this universe we live in, the nature of our human bodies, the nature of our minds, and the relationship of all these to each other. According to quantum field theorists, all material things, whether they're automobiles or human bodies or dollar bills, are made up of atoms. These atoms are made up of subatomic particles, which in turn are fluctuations of energy and information in a huge void of energy and information. Elsewhere in my books and my tapes, I have explored in detail the nature of quantum reality. Without going into details, the basic conclusion of quantum field theorists is that the basic raw material of the world is that it is non-material, that the essential stuff of the universe is that it is non-stuff. All of our technology is based on this fact. This is the climactic overthrow of the superstition of materialism today. Fax machines, computers, radios, television, all these technologies are possible because scientists no longer believe that the atom, which is the basic unit of matter, is a solid entity. An atom is not a solid entity at all. It is a hierarchy of states of information and energy in a void of all possible states of information and energy. The difference between one material thing and another material thing, for example, the difference between an atom of lead or an atom of gold, is not on the material level. The subatomic particles, such as protons, electrons, quarks, bosons, that make up an atom of gold or lead, are exactly the same. Moreover, although we call them particles, they are not material things. They are impulses of energy and information. What makes gold different from lead is the arrangement and quantity of these impulses of energy and information. All of material creation is structured out of information and energy. All quantum events are basically fluctuations of energy and information. And these impulses of energy and information are the non-stuff that make up everything that we consider stuff or matter. So it becomes clear that not only is the essential stuff of the universe non-stuff, but that it is thinking non-stuff. For what else is a thought but an impulse of energy and information? We think of thoughts as occurring only in our head, but that is because we experience them there as linguistically structured thought, that is verbally elite, and speaks to us in the English language with an Indian accent. But those same impulses of energy and information that we experience as thoughts, those same impulses are the raw material of the universe. The only difference between thoughts inside my head and those outside my head is that I experience thoughts inside my head in linguistically structured terms. But before a thought becomes verbal and is experienced as language, it is just an intention. It is, once again, an impulse of energy and information. In other words, at a pre-verbal level, all of nature speaks the same language. We are all thinking bodies in a thinking universe. And just as thought projects itself as the molecules of our body, so too
the same impulses of energy and information project themselves as space-time events in our environment. Behind the visible garment of the universe, beyond the mirage of molecules, the maya of physicality, lies an inherent, invisible, seamless matrix made up of a nothingness. This invisible nothingness silently orchestrates, instructs, guides, governs, and compels nature to express itself with infinite creativity, infinite abundance, and unfaltering exactitude into myriads of designs and patterns and forms. Life experiences are the continuum in this seamless matrix of nothingness, in this continuum of both body and environment. They are our experiences of joy and sorrow, of success and failure, of wealth and poverty. All these events seemingly happen to us, but at very primordial levels, we are making them happen. The impulses of energy and information that create our life experiences are reflected in our attitudes to life. Our attitudes are an outcome of and expressions of self-engendered impulses of energy and information. What then are the states of awareness, the information and energy states that give rise to the experience of wealth in our lives? For the sake of convenience and to make it easy to remember, I have listed them in order as the A to Z steps to creating affluence. In my experience, in order to materialize wealth, it is not necessary to consciously practice the attitudes I am about to describe. Using effort to consciously practice an attitude or to cultivate a mood is unnecessary and can cause stress and strain. It is important only that we know what these A to Z attitudes are, that we know what the steps are, that we be aware of them. The more we become aware of them, the more this knowledge gets structured in our consciousness and awareness. And then it is more likely that our attitude and behavior will change spontaneously without any effort on our part. Knowledge has organizing power inherent in it. It is simply enough to know, to be aware of the principles. The knowledge will be processed and metabolized by our bodies, and the results will be spontaneous. The results do not occur overnight, but begin to manifest gradually over a period of time. So let's begin with the A to Z steps. Once again, it is enough to look at this list and read it once a day, or better still, just listen to the tape every day, and then simply see the changes spontaneously in your life and the effortless ease with which wealth and affluence come into your life. So let's start. Step A. A stands for all possibilities, authority, absolute, affluence, abundance. The true nature of our ground state and that of the universe is that it is a field of all possibilities. In our most primordial form, we are a field of all possibilities. From this level, it is possible to create anything. This field is our own essential nature. It is our inner self. It is also called the absolute. And it is the ultimate authority. It is intrinsically affluent because it gives rise to the infinite diversity and abundance of the universe. B. B stands for better and best. Evolution implies getting better and better in every way with time, ultimately getting for ourselves the best of everything. People with wealth consciousness settle only for the best, also called the principle of highest first. Go first class all the way, and the universe responds by giving you the best. C. C stands for carefreeness and charity. $1 billion in the bank without the experience of carefreeness and charity
is a state of poverty. Wealth consciousness, by definition, is a state of mind. If you're constantly concerned about how much money you need, then irrespective of the actual dollar amount you have in your account, you are really poor. Carefreeness automatically leads to charity and sharing, because the source from which it all comes is infinite, unbounded, and inexhaustible. D stands for the law of demand and supply. D also stands for dharma. Each of us has a dharma, a purpose in life. When we are in dharma, we enjoy and love our work. Whatever service we are here to give, there is a demand for it. Create and foresee that demand for which you have come here, and offer that demand, and the supply is guaranteed. E stands for exulting in the success of others, especially your competitors and those who consider themselves your enemies. F stands for the fact that in every failure is the seed of success. And G stands for gratitude, generosity, God, goal, and gap. Generosity and gratitude are natural attributes of an affluent consciousness. Since the only thing to go after is the best, the principle of the highest first, why not adopt God as the role model? After all, nobody is more affluent than God. And God is the field of all possibilities. It is important to have a clear goal in your awareness, but it is also important to relinquish your attachment to the goal. And the goal is in the gap. And the gap is the potentiality to organize and orchestrate the details required to effect any outcome. There is a precise mechanism through which all desires can be manifested. These four steps are as follows. Step 1. You slip into the gap between thoughts. The gap is the window, the corridor, the transformational vortex through which the personal psyche communicates with the cosmic psyche. 2. You have a clear intention of a clear goal in the gap. 3. You relinquish your attachment to the outcome, because chasing the outcome or getting attached to it entails coming out of the gap. And 4, you let the universe handle the details. Perhaps you recall an instant when you were trying to remember a name and you struggled and struggled but with no success. Finally, you let go of your attachment to the outcome, and then a little while later, the name flashed across the screen of your consciousness. This is the mechanics for the fulfillment of any desire. When you were struggling to recall the name, the mind was very active and turbulent. But ultimately, out of fatigue and frustration, you let go. Then the mind became quiet, and slowly quieter, and perhaps so quiet that it was almost still, and you slipped into the gap, where you released your desire, and soon it was handed to you. This is the true meaning of ask and you shall receive, or knock at the door and you shall enter. One of the easiest and most effortless ways of slipping into the gap is through the process of transcendental meditation. And there's an advanced technique called the TM Siddhi program, which teaches us how to manifest desires from the level of the gap. H stands for happiness and humanity, and the fact that we are here to make all humans we come into contact with happy. I stands for the power of unbending intent or intention. It is to make an unchangeable decision from which it is impossible to go back. It is single-mindedness of purpose. It is a well-defined purpose, not countermanded by any other conflicting desires or interests. In order to acquire wealth, or for that matter anything in the physical universe, you must intend it, make a decision to go for it. The decision is unchangeable
with fixity of purpose, not countermanded by anything. The universe handles the details, organizes and orchestrates opportunities. You have simply to be alert to these opportunities. J stands for the fact that it is not necessary to judge. When we relinquish our need to constantly classify things as good or bad, right or wrong, then we experience more silence in our consciousness. Our internal dialogue begins to quieten when we shed the burden of judgment, and it is then easier to access the gap. It is important, therefore, to get away from definitions, labels, descriptions, interpretations, evaluations, analyses, and judgment, which all create the turbulence of our internal dialogue. K stands for the fact that organizing power is inherent in knowledge. Knowledge of any kind gets metabolized spontaneously and brings about a change in awareness from where it is possible to create new realities. For example, getting familiar with the knowledge on this tape will spontaneously create the conditions for wealth and affluence. L stands for love and luxury. Love yourself, love your customer, love your audience, love everybody, love the world. There is no power stronger than love. Also, adopt luxury as a lifestyle. Luxury is our natural state. Adopting luxury as a lifestyle sets the preamble, the preconditions for the flow of wealth. M stands for making money for others, helping others make money. Helping others make money and helping other people to fulfill their desires is a sure way to ensure you'll make money for yourself as well as more easily fulfill your own dreams. N stands for saying no to negativity. O stands for the fact that life is the coexistence of all opposite values. Joy and sorrow, pleasure and pain, up and down, hot and cold, here and there, light and darkness, birth and death. All experience is by contrast, and one would be meaningless without the other. A wise seer once said, "A man born blind from birth will never know the meaning of darkness because he has never experienced light." When there is a quiet reconciliation, an acceptance in our awareness of this lively coexistence of all opposite values, then automatically we become more and more non-judgmental. The victor and the vanquished are seen as two poles of the same being. Non-judgment leads to quietening of the internal dialogue, opening once again the doorway to creativity. O also stands for opportunity and open and honest communication. Every contact with every human being is an opportunity for growth and the fulfillment of desire. Only one has to be alert to the opportunities through increased awareness. Open and honest communication opens the channels to realize those opportunities. P stands for purpose in life and for pure potentiality. We are here to fulfill a purpose. It is up to us to find out what that purpose is. Once we know our purpose, then the knowledge of one's purpose leads to the insight that we are true potentiality. We must be able to state our purpose very simply in simple terms. For example, my purpose in life is to heal, to make everyone I come into contact with happy, and to create peace. And then knowing that purpose opens up the doorway to the field of pure potentiality. The Vedic seer states, "I am the immeasurable potential of all that was, is, and will be, and my desires are like seeds left in the ground. They wait for the right season and then spontaneously manifest into beautiful flowers and mighty trees, into enchanted gardens and majestic forests. Inherent in having the desire is the seed and mechanics for its fulfillment." Q is to question dogma, question ideology,
question outside authority. It is only by questioning what people take for granted, what people hold to be true, that we can break through the hypnosis of social conditioning. R stands for the fact that receiving is as necessary as giving. To graciously receive is an expression of the dignity of giving. And S stands for spending and service. Money is like blood. It must flow. Hoarding and holding on to it causes sludging. In order to grow, it must flow. Otherwise, it gets blocked, and like clotted blood, it can only cause damage. Money is life energy that we exchange and use as a result of the service we provide to the universe. And in order to keep it coming to us, we must keep it circulating. T stands for transcendence, for timeless awareness, for talent bank, and tithing. My personal experience is that without transcendence, life has no beauty. In order to live a full life, it is necessary to go beyond all boundaries. As the Sufi poet Rumi has said, out beyond ideas of right doing and wrong doing, there is a field. I'll meet you there. I feel that my experience of transcendence through the practice of meditation gives me an inner stability and silence that is not overshadowed by any activity. That silence stays with me so that no outer experience can overshadow the awareness and experience of the self. T also stands for timeless awareness, as opposed to time-bound awareness. Time-bound awareness occurs when we relinquish the self for the self-image. The self-image is the social mask, the protective veneer behind which we hide. In time-bound awareness, our behavior is always influenced by the past and in anticipation and fear of the future. Time-bound awareness is burdened by guilt and sorrow. It is rooted in fear. It causes entropy, aging, and death. Timeless awareness is the awareness of the self. The Vedic seer says, I do not worry about the past, and I'm not fearful of the future, because my life is supremely concentrated in the present, and the right response comes to me to every situation as it occurs. This is also the state of bliss. The self is not in the realm of thought, it's in the gap between our thoughts. The cosmic psyche whispers to us softly in the gap between our thoughts. This is also what we call intuition. Time-bound awareness is in the intellect. It calculates. Timeless awareness is in the heart. It feels. T also stands for talent bank. In order to maximize creativity and offer the best service, it is good to develop a talent bank or a coterie of individuals with unique and diverse talents and abilities, and whose individual talents, when added together, are more than the sum of the parts. T also stands for tithing. Tithing means giving away a certain portion of your income without conditions or strings attached. When you give, a vacuum is created that attracts even more of what you have given away. As Emerson said, without a rich heart, wealth is an ugly beggar. U stands for understanding the unity behind all diversity. And V stands for values, truth, integrity, honesty, love, faith, devotion, and beauty. Tagore says, when we feel beauty, we know it as truth. W stands for wealth consciousness without worries. Wealth consciousness implies absence of money worries. Truly wealthy people never worry about losing their money because they know that wherever money comes from, there is an inexhaustible supply of it. Once, when we were discussing a world peace project with my teacher, Maharishi Mahesh Yogi, somebody asked him, where is all the money going to come from? And he replied without hesitation, from wherever it is at the moment. X.
X stands for expressing honest appreciation and thanks to all who help us. And Y? Y stands for youthful vigor. We experience health when our identity of who we are comes from reference to the self. When we are object referral, that is, we identify with objects, whether these are situations, circumstances, people, or things, then we relinquish our energy to the object of reference. As a result, we feel lack of energy and vitality. When our identity comes from the self, then we keep our energy to ourselves. We feel energetic, we feel powerful, and we experience youthful vigor. And Z? Z stands for zest for life. It is to appreciate life in all its vitality and exuberance. It is to know that there is only one life that expresses itself in myriad forms. It is to know that I am that, that you are that, that all this is that, and that's all there is. To see that life is to know that power is in the present moment. The great Indian poet Tagore once said, "The same stream of life that runs through the world runs through my veins night and day and dances in rhythmic measure. It is the same life that shoots in joy through the dust of the earth into numberless blades of grass and breaks into tumultuous waves of flowers." He calls this the life throb of ages, dancing in my blood this moment. To be in touch with this life throb of ages, dancing in our blood this moment, is to have zest for life. It is to face the unknown with carefreeness and freedom. The unknown is the field of all possibilities in every moment of the present. And this is freedom, beyond the known of past conditioning, beyond the prison of space, time, and causation. As Don Juan once said to Carlos Castaneda, "It does not matter what our specific fate is, as long as we face it with ultimate abandon." This is carefreeness. This is joy. This is freedom. This is zest for life. So there you are. These are the stepping stones to unlimited wealth, the A to Z of prosperity. Once again, you do not need to consciously cultivate a mood of these attributes. You need only to be aware of them. Read the list daily, or better still, just listen to the tape and see your life change and become an expression of affluence, of unboundedness, abundance, infinity, and immortality. Create as much wealth as your heart desires. Fulfill every material and non-material desire. Create wealth and spend it. Spend it lavishly and then share it and give it to others. Give it to your children, to your family, to your relatives, to your friends, to society and to the world. For wealth is of the universe and it does not belong to us. We belong to it. We are privileged children. And the universe has chosen to share its bounty with us. We only have to give our attention to affluence, and it will be ours. Attention is all that counts. A great seer from India once said, "You are where your attention takes you." In fact, you are your attention. If your attention is fragmented, you are fragmented. When your attention is in the past, you are in the past. When your attention is in the present moment, you are in the presence of God, and God is present in you. Simply be aware of the present, of what you are doing. The presence of God is everywhere. You have only to consciously embrace it with your attention. So far, we've discussed steps to affluence in a more or less materialistic sense. Affluence or wealth means that one is easily able to fulfill one's desires, whatever they may be. In the material realm, or whether they apply to our emotional or psychological or spiritual needs, and also, of course, in the realm of relationship. Money is merely one means to the end, which is, of course, fulfillment. In this case, the spontaneous fulfillment of desire.
One must therefore never lose sight of the fact that the means is not the end. And of course, there are several means to the end. A totally wealthy person's attention is never focused on money alone. Moreover, a wealthy person never has money concerns. Even if you have millions of dollars in the bank, but if you think all the time about money, if you have concern about it, you worry about it, about getting more, about not having enough, about losing it, then irrespective of the dollar amount you possess, you are poor. As Oscar Wilde once said, there is only one class of people that thinks more about money than the rich, and that is the poor. In fact, the poor can think of nothing else. To have true wealth or affluence is to be totally carefree about everything in life, including money. True wealth consciousness is therefore consciousness of the source of all material reality. This source of all material reality is pure consciousness. It's pure awareness. It is the unified field. It's the field of all possibilities. We cannot know this field just by thinking about it, because by definition, it is transcendental to thought. However, we can have experiential knowledge of this field by transcending to it and knowing it intimately as our own nature. When we transcend, we know non-verbally, without the use of words. We obtain knowledge directly, without the distracting intervention of words, of spoken language. And so, here comes the value of transcendental meditation, which gives us the experience of pure being. Although the experience of the transcendent is in itself an expression of pure bliss and pure joy, the main advantage of alternating the experience of meditation with activity is that the more we dive into the field of pure being, pure awareness, pure consciousness, the more our activity becomes infused with it. And then our activity acquires the qualities inherent in pure being, in pure consciousness. This is infinite, unbounded, abundant, affluent, and immortal. The best way to acquire knowledge of this field of pure being is through transcendental meditation. Knowing about the qualities intellectually and putting attention on the qualities also helps, because ultimately whatever we experience is a result of the quality of our attention. And here I would like to explain once more in a little detail the quantum field. Physicists tell us that as we go beyond the realm of subatomic particles into the cloud of subatomic particles which make up the atom, which makes up everything in reality, that when we try to examine and understand these particles, and these particles have fancy names like quarks and bosons and leptons and so on, these particles are so small, that we can never measure them. There are no instruments that are available or will ever be available that will measure the minute smallness of these particles. In fact, they're so small that we can only think about them. Now, there's another very interesting fact about these particles. They've never been seen. So if we can't observe these subatomic particles, and if we can't see them, how do we even know that they exist? And the answer is, we know that they exist by the evidence of the trails they leave behind. In particle accelerators and places where they are doing research on subatomic theory, one can see, one can photograph the trails that these particles leave behind. And by looking at the trails, one knows that they did in fact exist. But there's another very interesting facet to these particles, and that is that they come into existence only when we observe them. So if we were looking at a quantum field, then every time we looked at it, these particles would blink into existence. And every time we turned our attention away from them, they would disappear into a void. They blink on and off like little lights in a dark room. The dark room you can imagine as infinite unbounded space, and the particles that blink into existence by the mere act of putting attention on the field. When you put your attention on the field, then they come into existence. When you're not putting your attention on the field,
then they are just a probability amplitude in the field of all possibilities. Because a particle is a wave at the same time. And it's a wave until the moment of observation. A wave is not restricted to any one location in space or time. A wave is a diffuse thing. It's a probability amplitude. It's in the field of all possibilities. It defines the statistical likelihood of finding a particle at a certain place at the time of observation, which means the time of attention. It is attention that transforms the probability amplitude, the wave, the probability distribution for a possible measurement as function of time. It takes that probability amplitude and brings it into material existence just by the mere act of observation. The mere act of observation is, of course, putting our attention on it. So a particle is literally created by you and me through the act of observation. Before it was observed, it was just a mathematical possibility, a probability distribution for a possible measurement as a function of time. So just see how magical this is. It is the quality of our attention that is bringing a certain probability amplitude in the field of infinite possibilities into material existence. In fact, all of material creation is nothing but the self experiencing itself through different qualities of its own attention to itself. If our attention is fragmented, then we are fragmented. If our attention is on wholeness, we are wholeness. The Vedic seers say, have your attention on what is and see its fullness in every moment. The presence of God is everywhere. You have only to consciously embrace it with your attention. So let us examine the qualities of the unified field, the self, pure being, which is the source of all the abundance and affluence in the universe. After all, if we were to choose a role model, if we were to choose something that we must emulate, why not choose the unified field, the source of all creation, as our role model? The following 25 qualities are ascribed to the unified field. The way this list came about was several years ago when Maharshi Mahesh Yogi, the founder of the Transcendental Meditation Technique, asked a group of physicists to describe the qualities of the unified field. As it

natural law, which means all the laws of nature that are structured, that create the infinite diversity of creation, are found here in the unified field. Today, scientists tell us that there are four basic forces in nature, and these are gravity, which makes the Earth go round and holds the planets together, electromagnetism, which is responsible for light, heat, electricity, all the things that we experience in daily life as energy, the strong interaction, which holds the nucleus of an atom together, and the weak interaction, which is responsible for transmutation of elements and is responsible for radioactive decay. That everything in material creation comes from these four forces. But these aren't merely forces. These are fields of intelligence as well, because the ultimate ground of these forces, the unified field, is a field of infinite, unbounded intelligence, and is therefore the total potential of natural law. Number two, infinite organizing power, which is inherent in the field. The field is organizing everything in creation, the movement of galaxies, the movement of stars, the rotation of the Earth, the cycles of the seasons, the biological rhythms of our bodies, birds migrating at the right season to the right place, fish returning to their spawning grounds, the biological rhythms of nature as found in flowers and vegetation, in animals. It is literally a field of infinite organizing power. It can do infinite number of things all at the same time and then correlate them with each other. Even our human body is like that. It's a field of infinite organizing power. There are 6 trillion reactions occurring in the human body per second, and every one of them is correlated with every single other reaction. Every single other biochemical event knows of what other biochemical event is occurring in the body. A human body can think thoughts, play a piano, sing a song, digest food, eliminate toxins, kill germs, monitor the movement of stars, and make a new baby all at the same time, and correlate each of these activities with every other activity. So inherent in the field itself is infinite organizing power. To know that field intimately, to have experiential knowledge of that field as one's own nature, is to automatically embody the infinite organizing power of the field. Number three, fully awake within itself. The field is pure awareness. It is pure wakefulness. It is lively. It is not dormant. Even though it's silent, it is fully awake. It is the field of pure awareness. In that field of pure awareness, any eventuality is possible through the quality of the attention in the field itself. Number four, infinite correlation. Again, correlating everything with everything else. Number five, perfect orderliness. The field is one of order. In other words, there's perfect order, even though on the surface it may appear chaotic. And recently there's been a lot of information on so-called chaos theory, which simply means that even though the surface implies chaos, deep within the chaos is an order. Let's say you were going to New York City and you happen to be at Grand Central Station. And if you happen to look from the outside at what was happening there, you'd see that there's a tremendous amount of chaos. People are rushing here, there, everywhere, and there seemingly is no order. But of course, every person is going to a specific destination. And therefore, underlying that seeming disorder is, in fact, a very orderly state existing. Let's say that at the last moment, somebody announced a track change. Train X, instead of leaving from track 11, is going to leave from track 12. Now you'd see even more chaos. You'd see that people are now changing quickly their direction and going hither and thither and rushing. But in fact, there is order underneath. There's a definite purpose to that activity. So too, the unified field, because it's organizing infinite number of things all at the same time, on the surface, it can appear very chaotic and can even lead to seemingly chaotic activity and seemingly chaotic thinking. But there's an underlying order behind that. Next, infinite dynamism.
The field is

0: dynamic. Even though it's silent, it has the infinite dynamism that can create any possibility. Infinite creativity. After all, what could be more creative than the act of manifesting the entire universe? Pure knowledge, because it's not knowledge about this or that, it's knowledge about everything that exists in material creation. It is the potentiality, the immeasurable potential of all that was, all that is, all that will be. Unboundedness. It is not constrained by boundaries, by conceptual notions, by premature cognitive commitments. It is unbounded in space and time. It has no limits, either in time, in eternity. It is eternal, and it has no limits in space. It's beyond the outer edges of space. Perfect balance, because it balances everything in creation, the ecology of nature, the physiology of the human body, the evolution of a human fetus into a baby. Self-sufficiency. It requires nothing from the outside because everything is contained in the inside of the field, curving back within itself. It creates again and again. All possibilities. Infinite silence. Harmonizing. Evolutionary. Self-referral. In other words, it doesn't refer to any outside object in order to know itself. It just curves back within itself to know itself. Invincibility. It is indestructible. Fire cannot burn it, and water cannot wet it, and wind cannot dry it, and weapons cannot cleave it. It's ancient, it's unborn, it never dies. Therefore, immortality. It's unmanifest, even though it's the source of everything in creation that is manifest. By itself, it's unmanifest. It's nourishing. It nourishes everything in creation, from a tree to the movement of stars and galaxies, to the migration of birds, to the movement of our own immune system, to the digestive process that is taking place inside us, to the beating of our heart. All this is nourished. Integrating. Not only does it nourish all these activities, it integrates each with everything else. And yet its nature is pure simplicity. It's simple. It's not complicated. Because at the most unmanifest level, it is nothing but our own awareness. It's the simplest form of our own awareness. Purifying. It purifies everything that it comes into contact with. Freedom. Freedom is inherent in the unified field. And when we contact that unified field, then freedom comes to us. It is freedom that comes from the experiential knowledge of one's real nature. And our real nature is that we are the joyful, silent witness, the non-attached, immortal spirit that animates all manifestation. And to have the experience of that silent witness is to just be, is to be free. And then we have real freedom, which is the ability to enjoy the choices we make in every successive moment of the present. It is the ability to spontaneously put our attention on those choices that bring joy to us and also to others. And finally, the last quality of the unified field, and the most important, bliss. This bliss is inherent in that field, and when we contact that field, then we recognize that this bliss is more primordial than our body. It is nearer to us than our mind, and that it follows us wherever we go. How do we embody in our own awareness these qualities of the unified field? There are two ways. One is to be aware of them, and I would suggest taking one quality each day of the month and just having our attention on it. Remember, attention brings the particle into existence out of a probability amplitude, out of a field of all possibilities. Attention is the very mechanics of precipitating a space-time event in the field of all possibilities. So when we put our attention on that particular quality of the field, it brings it not only into our awareness, but into our life in its material expression. So pick a theme for each day of the month. There are 25 qualities for 25 days, and then one could restart with the first theme on day 26. Let's say today's theme is freedom. Then for today, have your attention on that word, freedom. Remember, the word becomes the flesh. The quantum event becomes the neuropeptide. Don't analyze the word. Don't try to define it. Don't evaluate it. Don't interpret it. Just have your attention on the idea. It will soon embed itself in your awareness, in your consciousness. That will cause a positive transformation in your consciousness, which will spontaneously change your physiology, and that change in physiology will spontaneously bring about a change in your life experiences. A second and much more effective way to develop a physiology that embodies the qualities of the unified field is to have direct experience of it. This is accomplished through the practice of transcendental meditation. TM is a specific technique that allows the mind to experience more and more abstract levels of the thinking process and ultimately to transcend to that most abstract level of awareness, transcendental consciousness, which is the unified field itself. This is the state of pure awareness, pure consciousness. And there are a number of scientific studies that show the beneficial effects of transcending. Blood pressure comes down, stress is alleviated, basal metabolic rate goes down, insomnia, anxiety, and a number of psychosomatic disorders disappear and get relieved. Moreover, there's increased brainwave coherence, which also improves attention span, creativity, learning ability, and memory retrieval. Also, the effects of transcendental meditation last into our activity, and soon our daily activity becomes saturated and influenced by the qualities of the unified field. This is because by experientially knowing something, we become it. Once we become it, we begin to embody all its properties. In Vedic literature, the unified field is referred to as Brahman. And there is a Sanskrit phrase, Brahmavit Brahmaev Bhavate, which means to the extent one knows Brahman, one becomes Brahman. Therefore, transcending becomes a very practical procedure to not only experientially know and understand the qualities of the unified field, but to have their values expressed in our daily life, in all our daily activities. And at the end of this day, you'll be provided more information about this procedure. In this tape, therefore, I have outlined for you the steps to wealth consciousness based on a true understanding of the workings of nature. Oscar Wilde, whom I've quoted earlier, once said, "When I was young, I used to think that money is the most important thing in life. Now that I'm older, I know."
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2: 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I'm Sanji Lopez. Today is Friday, June 12th. Expect partly cloudy skies, a high near 94 degrees, and a low around 72 degrees tonight. The sun rose at 5:23 a.m. and will set at 8:28 p.m. Alternate side parking rules and meters are in effect. Trash, recycling, and compost pickup are on schedule, and public schools are open. New York City's primary election is just around the corner, and voters are encouraged to make a plan to cast their ballots. Election Day is Tuesday, June 23rd, with polls open from 6 a.m. to 9 p.m. Early voting will take place from June 13th to June 21st. Voters can find their polling location, registration information, and voting resources at vote.nyc. In this year's primary election, voters registered with a major political party may vote for candidates for New York State Attorney General, State Comptroller, State Senate, and State Assembly. Depending on where they live, some voters may also see races for the U.S. House of Representatives or New York City Council on their ballot. Some contests will use ranked choice voting, allowing voters to rank up to five candidates in order of preference. Before heading to the polls, voters are encouraged to review their sample ballot and learn about the candidates and issues that will appear on the ballot. For more information, visit vote.nyc or nycvotes.org or call the Board of Elections at 212 217-487-5400. Once again, that number is 212-487-5400. New York City Emergency Management is urging residents to prepare for dangerous heat and possible severe weather. Forecasters say temperatures could feel as hot as 95 to 100 degrees, with scattered thunderstorms possible through Friday evening. City officials are encouraging New Yorkers to find a cool option, any air-conditioned location where they can safely escape the heat. This could include libraries, shopping centers, museums, cafes, or the home of a friend or family member with air conditioning. Official New York City cooling centers will open across all five boroughs beginning Thursday. 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With thunderstorms also in the forecast, officials remind residents to move indoors when thunder is heard, stay away from scaffolding and damaged trees, and avoid downed power lines. Anyone experiencing flooding in a basement should move to a higher floor or leave the area immediately. Drivers and pedestrians are also warned never to travel through flooded streets. For real-time weather emergencies and public safety alerts, sign up for Notify NYC at nyc.gov/notifyNYC. Harlem residents and all are invited to commemorate Juneteenth at the annual Juneteenth flag-raising ceremony hosted by State Senator Cordell Clear, the Black Puerto Rican and Hispanic and Asian Legislative Caucus, and the New York State Black Legislative Task Force. Juneteenth marks June 19, 1865, the day the last enslaved people in the United States learned they were free. More than 2 years after the Emancipation Proclamation was issued, the observance is recognized as a powerful symbol of freedom, resilience, and the ongoing pursuit of equality. The flag-raising ceremony will take place next Friday, June 19th at 9 a.m. at the Adam Clayton Powell Jr. State Office Building Plaza, located at 163 West 125th Street in Harlem. Organizers say the event will serve as both a remembrance of the past and a celebration of the progress made since emancipation. The event is free and open to the public. Community members are encouraged to attend with family, friends, and neighbors to honor this important chapter in American history. This has been Sanji Lopez with the Joe Brown Community News Break on WHCR 90.3 FM, The Voice of Harlem. Stay informed, stay safe, and stay connected to your community.
3: As I know here, you're in trouble. Gloria says about 30% are unemployed. That's why I'm working hard to get this surplus food here. Some of you say to me, well, I'm not like you. I'm not a congressman. I haven't got education. I haven't got work. But you're a human being. And you know what you've got? You've got in your hand the power to use your vote and to use even those few cents you get from welfare to spend them only where you want to spend them. Remember that. A young slave boy stood one day before the greatest ruler of his day. And God said to Moses, "What's in your hand?" And Moses said, "Lord, only I've got a stick, that's all." He said, "Well, let me use what's in your hand." And God used that slave boy with a stick in his hand to divide the Red Seas, march through a wilderness, bring water out of rocks, manna from heaven, and bring his people to Freedom Land. What's in your hand? What's in your hand? George Washington Carver, who was so frail that he was traded for a broken-down horse as a slave boy. And George Washington Carver, sitting in the science laboratory at Tuskegee, told me, he said, "Dr. Powell," he said, "I just go out in the fields each morning at 5 o'clock, and I let God guide me. And I bring back these little things and work them over my laboratory." And that man did more to revolutionize the agricultural science of peanuts and of cotton and sweet potato than any other human being
4: in the field of agricultural science. What's in your hand? Just let God use you, that's all. What's in your hand?
3: I've got a string in my hand, that's all, and I'm flying a kite. And way up in the heavens, lightning strikes it. And I, Benjamin Franklin, discover for the first time the possibilities of electricity with a string in my hand. What's in your hand? Little hunchback sitting in a Roman jail? I haven't got anything in my hand but an old quill pen, but God says, write what I tell you to write. And Paul wrote, I have run my race with patience. I have finished my course. I have kept the faith. Henceforth, there's laid up to me accountable. What's in your hand, little boy? All I've got is a slingshot. And the enemies of my people are great and big and more numerous than we are. Well, little David, go down to the brook and pick out a few stones and come on back and close your eyes if you want to and pull back that slingshot and let him go. And David killed the biggest enemy, the leader of the giants, against his people, and his people became free, just letting God guide a stone in his hand. And a few years passed, and David is a king. And God says, what's in your hand? He said, I've got a harp in my hand. He said, well, David, play on your harp. And he played, the Lord is my shepherd. I shall not want. Maketh me to lie down in green pastures. Leadeth me beside still waters. Yea, though I walk through the valley in the shadow of death, I fear no evil. What's in your hand? What's in your hand? Man hanging on a cross. I've got two nails in my hand. Father, I stretch my hands to thee. No other help I know. If thou withdrawest thyself from me, whither shall I go? And that man with two nails in his hand split history in half, B.C. and A.D. And what's in your hand tonight, people of Cambridge? You've got God in your hand, and he'll let you win because he's on your side and one with God, always in the majority. So walk with him and talk with him and work with him and stick together and fight together. And with God's hand in your hand, the victory will be accomplished here sooner than you dreamed, sooner than you hoped, sooner than you prayed for, sooner than you imagined. Good night and God bless you.
5: Do it your way. You don't need their permission, but you need yours.

Yes, yes, y'all. This is there's definitely a message in the music. There's always a message in the music. My name is Rick Young, and this is another segment of What's in Your Hand. What's in Your Hand is a motivational program. We talk about success, achievement, reaching your goals, reaching your dreams, maximizing your life, helping others, and of course, having fun. And all that must be done by taking good care of your health. Very, very important, taking care of your health. And I am a former professional boxer. I used to train to knock men down. Now I train to lift people up through my positive motivational success training. And that's where we are right now. So I just want to say that you take me, Doug Frazier, and we get three other guys, and I guarantee you, that we can hold a 29-point lead in the fourth quarter. I guarantee you we will hold that lead. I work on my handles a little bit. Doug got a jump shot. Listen, we can hold a 29-point lead against anybody. Even Michael Jordan, we can hold a 29-point lead. I believe that. You got to believe in yourself. You got to believe in your dreams. And I just want to say, you, who you are. There's greatness in you. As I learned from my brother, my great teacher, my brother, my mentor, my motivator, the great Les Brown, he said, there's greatness in you. And I want to add to that that you are a mighty, mighty, mighty, mighty. You are mighty, the mighty you. You are so mighty. You are so great. Believe in yourself. Believe in your dreams. Your dreams deserve your courage. Hold.

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1: Yes, yes, ladies. What's in your hand? What's in your hand is a powerful, powerful concept. Everybody has something in their hand. All of us have an area of excellence, but it's our job to find out what that is. How do you find out what your area of excellence is? By trying different things. You know, you take the guy Doug Frazier, who was a basketball player, and actually did time at one time, went to jail. But look what he's doing now. He's working magic here at WHCR, doing the engineering. See? That talent could have been suppressed, but he discovered that area of excellence that he had. Now he's doing this magnificent work, recording the programs, and that's what's possible, man. But I want to ask a question, man. This is a question that I like to know. What would happen? This is not just a WHCR question. This is not just a Harlem question or a community question or a city question, a borough question, a city question. This is not a state question. This is not a country question. This is a world question. My question to the world, to you, the world. Question to the world. What would happen? What would happen if we had unity? What would happen? What would happen to the world if we had unity? What would happen to the world if we had unity? What would happen?

WACR. Let's come together. Unity, WACR. Harlem, Harlem, let's come together. Unity. New York, New York City. Brooklyn, Bronx, Queens, Staten Island. New Jersey, Philadelphia, Florida, Georgia, let's go.

This is it. This is us. This is our time right now. This is our time. This is us. Let's make it happen. Yeah, this is us. This is our time. Let's do it now. Let's make it happen. Let's make the best of what we got. But it's going to take us working together. It's going to take us in unity, lifting each other up instead of bringing each other down. It's so easy to bring each other down. What about lifting each other up? I was watching the video recently of a gentleman who did a program called No Complaining. Not complaining. It's so very easy to complain about things. And not complaining is a very, very powerful, powerful, powerful position to operate out of. No complaining. Yeah, very powerful. But anything that we do, if we have enough reasons, we could do anything. If we have enough reasons. If we have enough reasons, we could find out what's in our hand, discover what's in our hand, and use what's in our hand. If we have enough reasons.

I think one of the most powerful forces on the earth in this world today is this thing that they call love. Love is definitely the message.

0: Your dreams deserve your courage. I want to give a shout out to Keziah Globe. Your dreams deserve your courage. Keziah Globe stepped up in the leadership role. Stepped up like a champion. You gotta admire that. She stepped up like a champion and has taken on a leadership role. So thank you, Keziah Globe, for using your courage to step up and take this role, because a lot of people would have turned it down. You stepped up like a champion. Tina Dixon, thank you for your role, your leadership role. You are doing a magnificent job as well. And all the other hosts here at WHCR is doing a magnificent job with the music and all the talk shows and the music. And one day I came in the studio, I was here with Virginia Cotton. I was just watching her work. She was getting ready for her events that she was hosting. And just watching her work and how she just, like a work of art, the way she does this, the music and the phone, and just watching her. You know, I admire her because, like, she takes entertainment to the Senior Citizen Center, or the nursing home. She takes entertainment to the nursing home, where in a lot of cases, sometimes when you go to those nursing homes, sometimes you've kind of forgotten a little bit. And for her to take the entertainment there is a beautiful thing, man. So thank you, Virginia Cotton. Thank you, Keziah Globe. Thank you, Tina Dixon, for your leadership role as well. And Angela Harden, having the mindset, her genius mind to say, you know what, this young lady here can do the job. I'm going to pass the job on to this young lady. To have the mindset to see that and to know that. So shout out, blessings to Angela Harden. And love is truly the message, man. Truly, truly the message. Let's check out Virginia Cotton.
1: 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I'm so excited.
0: And I want to give a shout out to my brother Stuart Reed, for the work that you do here in technology. And you have the emergency preparedness event coming up in September. Let me tell you, that's important, guys. That is important, emergency preparedness. Not being prepared, could you imagine, okay, would you step into a boxing ring and not be prepared, never having any training, never did any conditioning, never did any sparring to practice, hit the heavy bag and learn, jump some rope and learn what to do, what boxers do in the ring, get a coach to show you how to protect yourself. Would you step in the ring like that? I wouldn't, because you could really get hurt in the boxing ring. You could really get hurt in the boxing ring not being prepared. Well, emergency preparedness, this thing called life. Things happen. Disasters happen. Having that knowledge is so, so powerful. So, Stuart Reed, I honor you for the work that you're doing, the leadership role with this emergency preparedness. It's very powerful. Let me play your clip here, Stuart Reed.
2: Hey, this is Stu Reed. 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Tune into Community and Technology every Wednesday from 5 to 6 p.m. You just might learn something.
0: Yes, Dory. So, listen, September, let's pack the house, man. Let's get this information. Let's learn how to protect ourselves and our families. Have this information. There's one lady, and I don't remember her name, and we talked a few times. I wanted to get on the show because she's a part. She does training and teaching in emergency preparedness, and she's in a wheelchair. She is in a wheelchair, and she teaches emergency preparedness. So there you have it. I mean, like, to know how to protect your family is a very, very powerful, powerful knowledge to have. That's something that we shouldn't take for granted. Not being prepared, that's on us. We're not prepared if something happens. Right now, we could, from here, we could do almost anything that we want. And one of the things that we could do is work on being prepared to take care of ourselves and the people around us if something happens, a disaster happens. So what is that going to take for that to happen? We got to believe. Never stop believing, guys. There's a message in the music.

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1: Yes, yes, ladies and gentlemen, this is Rick Young, another segment of What's in Your Hand. What's in Your Hand is a motivational program.

every day. Nobody's perfect, but you got to work at it. That's right. That's right. And I know, I know something about you. Here's what I know about you. You, because there's a message in the music, and I'm going to call it right now, that you are definitely, definitely a shining star, for sure. That's who you are. You are a shining star. Believe in your dreams. There's greatness in you.

This is our world. Let's make it great. We are great. Let's make this world amazing. I'm wearing a hat right now that says, make your life a blessing. No matter where you are in life right now, you can right now in this moment make your life a blessing. Start with your thoughts, blessing thoughts, sending out blessings to everyone. Because this is our world. We can make this world special. Let's do something magnificent today. Let's say something to lift somebody up. Send out prayers and blessings to someone. Blessings of kindness, love, generosity.

Yes, ladies and gentlemen, this is truly, this is our world. This is our world, and I feel like something is getting ready to happen. Something special is getting ready to happen. I'm feeling it. I'm feeling, because this thing, this positive motivation, these success principles, they work. Some people don't believe that they, but they work. And I can feel something special happening. I don't know if you can feel it, but I feel something special happening.

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Yeah, man. Yeah, man. That's how it works, man. You know, but this thing, I don't want to call it a thing, but positivity, motivation, success thinking, success thoughts, thinking positive thoughts. It really works, man. It really works. But it's work. You got to work at it. It's work. You got to work at it. So, the way that it makes me feel, the way that this positivity makes me feel very, very special, man. It's a great feeling, I'm telling you. Feeling that positivity right now.

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1: Yeah, man. Yeah, man. The way this positive motivation, this mindset. Thank you, Les Brown. Thank you for opening the door for me. I saw you on television. I saw you telling your story. Les Brown said, you got to be hungry. You got to believe in your dream. You got to walk it, talk it, eat it, sleep it, think it, drink it, sleep it. He said, if you fall down, try to lay on your back. Because if you can look up, you can get up. Les Brown. I saw him on TV. Then I was at my girlfriend's house, and then I saw him again. Because they had, like, public television had two channels, and he was on one channel, then he was on the other channel. And I'm watching him, and, like, that was the opening for me when I saw him telling his story on stage, speaking, sharing his story. And from that, that's the reason why I sit in this seat right now. But I'm not going to be sitting in the seat for long because I'm going to play this piece that you really can't sit down when you play this piece. I'm going to play this piece now, and you got to stand up on this one. But, like, life is mathematics. Life is math, and math is life because there's nothing you could do without numbers. Matter of fact, let me show you what I mean. Let me show you exactly what I mean. I got to stand up on this one, y'all.

0: 12.
1: Big 12.
2: Yeah, Big 12. There you go. Now, anybody, anybody that would put a program out like that, you got to say that's a special, special individual. That's genius work. You're teaching. You got the young people. You're dancing. You're teaching mathematics. That's powerful. And with that said, and that gentleman, his name, he goes by the Math Man, A. Lester Givens. Now your last name is Givens. It's all about giving. That's what life, to me, that's what life is all about, giving. When I come here, WACR, it's about giving. And his last name is Givens. He was given the name. And so I'm going to bring him on today. Ladies and gentlemen, none other than the great A. Lester Givens. Good morning, A. Lester. Good morning, A. Lester. How you doing this morning?
3: Great morning. Great morning. Great morning. Great morning. Hey.
2: Yeah, man. That
3: Radio
2: that,
3: Rick.
2: That piece that you just did, I mean, that's magnificent. Magnificent. Teaching through dance and hip-hop is powerful. You ain't doing no cussing, no. It's beautiful, man. It's fantastic, man. And so any project that you come up with, I'm going to be interested in, and I'm going to pay attention to any project after doing something like that. That's a winner. That's what winners do.
3: Yes, sir. Yes, sir.
2: But I have a question for you. Why are champions champions?
3: Champions are champions because they choose to be, they want to be, they desire to be, they set intentions to be, they want to win, they got to win, they must win. Champions are champions because that's the choice that they make, and they follow through. They right. follow through. Not only do they follow through, but they start with an intention, they see it, they lock in, they feel it, they follow through with their actions, and on the other side of that journey, which that journey, I must say, it's not the prettiest thing. You gotta go through the fire sometimes, because the fire, it burns off the dross. All of the impurity about you that is not a champion, it burns all the unchampionship off of you while you're going through the process to get to where you want to go. Then at the end, you stand there with your hands up, the victory. Everybody is inspired around the world, but they didn't know. They didn't know you had to go over the hot coals to get there, but you did it. And now you're a champion, and you deserve that title. You deserve that crown because of what you decided that you was going to go through, and you went through it, and you did it. Now you are the champion. Champions are champions because they choose to be.
2: That's right. Well, I would say champions are champions because they do what champions do.
3: They do what champions do. I mean, that's the same. You said it I went all the way around the world, but at the end of the day, that's what champions do.
2: Right. And here's another thing that champions do. They practice.
3: There it is.
2: They extreme practice. They practice.
3: There it is.
2: Yeah. And
3: that's part of the hot coals. It ain't always fun practicing.
2: Now, my question is, do champions fail? And let me play this piece for you real quick, because we're going to see if champions fail.
3: Oh, absolutely.
4: I've missed more than 9,000 shots in my career. I've lost almost 300 games. 26 times I've been trusted to take the game-winning shot and missed. I've failed over and over and over again in my life. And that is why I succeed.
2: Brother Math Man, A. Lester Givens, what did you just hear?
3: That was Michael Jordan. That was Michael Jordan explaining that it wasn't always butterflies and roses. He said, "Y'all see all of the game winners, but y'all don't remember all of the ones that got me to the game winner. All of the ones I missed, the hot colds I traveled across."
2: Hey, listen. To me, that's one of the greatest commercials ever. Ever. And it's about failure. One of the greatest basketball players ever. And the commercial is talking about failure. So he's talking about failure. That's one of the greatest commercials ever. When you think about failure, what becomes present for you?
3: Mr. Rich, sir. If somebody was to, I mean, you celebrated me this morning. You had me in my kitchen dancing, doing all of the moves. I'm so proud of that work. I can't tell you how many young people have been inspired by that. But if you open up my life, you would think I was a loser. As much disappointment, as many shots that I missed, what I had to go through to get that final product, I had to overcome believing that I wasn't a loser because I lost so much. But I failed my way to the top. I know what he talk about more than anybody. And right. discouragement is my biggest demon. It make me don't want to start the Optimist Challenge. Don't make me don't want to do the next move because you was like, look at all of the times you failed.
2: Okay. Well, you know what?
3: Speaking
2: of the Optimist Challenge, you got – well, let me play one more video for you before we talk about the Optimist Challenge. Another MJ piece. This is MJ. Hey, Les, this is MJ. I don't hear it. Oh, you know what?
3: No,
2: excuse me. I missed it. Here we go. Here it is.
4: Maybe it's my fault. Maybe I led you to believe it was easy when it wasn't. Maybe I made you think my highlights started at the free throw line and not in the gym. Maybe I made you think that every shot I took was a game winner. That my game was built on flash and not fire. Maybe it's my fault that you didn't see that failure gave me strength, that my pain was my motivation. Maybe I led you to believe that basketball was a God-given gift and not something I worked for every single day of my life. Maybe I destroyed the game. Or maybe you're just making excuses.
2: Hey, Lester, what'd you hear that time? MJ again, what'd you hear that time?
3: You know, He brought it home. He brought it home. Or maybe you just making excuses why you don't want to go, why you don't want to walk over them hot coals, why you don't want to do what it takes. You don't want to do what champions do.
2: Right. That's right. Because people look at him and they see the success, and they think that he has not had any difficulties. He's lost. I mean, he lost his father. I mean, he lost games. He got beat up by the Pistons. You know, he didn't make his high school basketball team. So, he's had a lot of difficulties in life. But people see the finished product. They don't see the work in the beginning. Like you said, the challenge that you might have had in the past. People don't see that. They only see the finished product. What's your thoughts on that, Lester?
3: Yeah. Yeah. Yeah, you know, we live in a social media world now, and everybody, they just see the final picture. They see me standing there or you standing there looking your absolute best, you know. But they don't see the nights you went to bed hungry every night because you were trying to go through your intermittent fasting. They didn't see the early mornings you woke up when everybody was asleep and you ran your 2 miles. You know, they didn't see that. They didn't see the failures where you invested all your money you saved in the project, and the project didn't go as planned. You know, they didn't see the bills that was due and the relationships that didn't work out because of financial, you know, they didn't see that. They just seen you standing on Instagram. Anyhow, I'm sorry, Rick. Yeah, that Michael Jordan, he was on point with that one.
2: Yeah, yeah. So now you've came up with this program called the Optimist Challenge. Can you tell us a little bit about that?
3: You had me so excited this morning. You had me on fire this morning with those pieces you was playing. You know, you said optimism works, positivity works. And, you know, I have a mentor by the name of somebody you may know, Robert E. Kreiner. And Robert E. Kreiner, he introduced me to the Optimist Creed. He said, hey, brother, you need to be reading this morning, noon, and night. And I would say he's been telling me that for almost 10 years.
2: Wow.
3: That's unbelievable. It's been about 10 years. And I would say just in the past year, I actually took him up on that. And I started saying the Optimist Creed. I started sharing it with my children every morning before school. And I've seen the effects in how it changed my inner garden, my thought patterns, and bringing me out of and helping me to overcome my demons of discouragement and disappointment. You know, after so many of my projects didn't go, you know, where the way I thought they should have went, I get discouraged. Like, man, I don't have enough energy to launch another project or do another thing, you know, because I want to do it for my community. I don't have enough energy to put behind something. But when he gave me that Optimist Creed, it started doing something inside of me. It started making me to overcome the negative thought patterns and the negative ideas of discouragement and disappointment. And it revitalized me. You know, when they put the electric shock on you in the hospital, it shocked me up. It brought me back. It brought me back to life there. And so anyhow, I give a lot of credit to saying the Optimist Creed morning, noon, and night, and watching my inner world begin to turn around and change trajectory. And so I began to share it with other people, and I put my own little spin on it. Instead of calling it the Optimist, I call it the Optimist, like Optimus Prime, because Optimus Prime, he was a leader. And if you're going to be a leader in your family, if you're going to be a leader in your community, you know, you have to step into some higher ideas that a leader has. And the Optimist Creed is one that has 10 pillars of a strong, purpose-driven individual. I can share them whenever you're ready. But yes. So we have a group of people right now going through the Optimist Challenge, because the Optimist Challenge, it is a 30-day challenge to be present with these greater ideas. A lot of times we don't realize how much we are on an autopilot. We'll go through a whole day and don't even realize that a whole day went by because we are so in a habit and in a pattern of doing what we're doing, living the life that we're living. But the thing about the life that we're living, that's the thing we want to trade in for more. We want to trade in our current set of circumstances and situations. We want to trade them in for more, better, greater, more inspiration, more financial stability, more health, more wealth. We want to trade the life we have now for more. But yet, we're on autopilot to the life that we're living, and we don't want to detach ourselves from that just for 5 minutes a day to be present with new ideas of more, greater, better. So we challenge people. Can you say this creed 3 times a day? Can you be present in your day with greater ideas that start to transform your inner world, your inner thoughts, and give you a more give you more inspiration, more motivation within? So we put the challenge together, the Optimist Challenge, and we have a group of people going through right now. Shout out to them. They may be on the line listening. Shout out to you guys. And we've been rocking. We're on day 8 this morning. We woke up this morning and said the creed this morning. Mm-hmm. Yeah, things.
2: Hey, Lester. Hey, Lester. Did we lose you? I think we might have lost. Hey, Lester, did we lose you? I think we lost A. Lester. I think we lost them. Michael Jackson. Can't lose with Michael Jackson. Another MJ.

0: I think we got A. Lester back on the line. A. Lester, we got you back on the line?
1: We back online.
0: Okay, listen, I want to play another piece for you. This is one of my favorite pieces, but I need you to listen to it very carefully. It's very short. I think it's like a minute and change. I need you to listen to this listen to the words very carefully, A. Lester. You ready?
1: Okay, ready.
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18: 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And Aaron Rodgers, maybe you should.
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0: Calling all creators. Did you hear that, A. Lester?
1: Yes, sir. Loud and clear.
0: That was an Adidas commercial, and they had a bunch of sports athletes sitting around the table talking about using their creativity, their imagination, fashion, music, coming together, just creating ideas. Ideas. Like you have created an idea with the Optimus Creed. Yes. What's your thoughts on that piece?
1: I felt like the new wave, the new generation, it's done more than begin to emerge. It is emerged. And the new generation of content creators, social media, like never before, like emerging and bringing out the human element of creativity,
0: mm-hmm.
1: and making the world that much more colorful. Those were the images that I had in my mind when I was listening.
0: Okay.
1: We're back to making the world inventors, creators, creativity, ideas. We're back to making the world much more colorful than everybody going to a factory or a corporation is working in a cubicle. We back outside now.
0: Mm-hmm. So
1: being that I'm, yeah, go ahead.
0: No, you go ahead. You finish.
1: Yeah. Being that I am so turned up on creativity, and not just creativity that I can draw or I can paint, but the fact that I can create my own reality as a human being. I have that God-given divine right to bring forth my intentions, my vision, my desires. Creativity, create.
0: Mm. Now, I'm looking at the advertisement here for the Optimist, and it says condition your mind. I know in boxing, when you say condition your body, get in shape to get ready for your competition, but it says condition your mind. What does that mean, to condition your mind?
1: To condition your mind, going back to what I was saying earlier, we go through a whole day on autopilot without even understanding that. So we're living on repeat the same life that we want to trade in for the new life. And when you condition your mind, you reprogram the autopilot to your liking. You reprogram and condition your mind to higher ideas, more inspiring ideas. And the thing about it is conditioning the mind is a choice that champions make. They not only work out and condition their body, but they condition their mind to the idea that they are the best, that they are victorious, that they will accomplish their goal. They condition their mind to those ideas. And if you are going to move your needle forward, if you're going to change your life to what you're experiencing now, to what you desire and prefer to experience, you have to condition your mind to that idea of what you desire to be.
0: Mm-hmm. Are there some people?
1: And that's what we do in the Optimist Challenge. We condition our mind to higher ideas, to the pillars.
0: Mm-hmm. Now, are there some people in this world who are not qualified to be a champion?
1: If you got breath in your lungs, if you got blood running warm in your veins, then you are qualified. You are a child of God, and you have been given the opportunity to be a champion. There are champions out there with no feet, no hands, no legs. And I know you know who I'm talking about. My friend, he don't have no legs, no hands, no feet, but he is a bona fide champion with living out his purpose and making a contribution to the legacy of humanity.
0: And he got a wife and kids too.
1: And he living out his own desire. He created his desire. I want a beautiful wife and I want beautiful children.
0: Right, that's right. With that said, I got another piece for you, man. Tell me, you heard of this man by the name of Reverend Dr. Martin Luther King Jr. You heard of him before, right?
1: I heard of him just a few times.
0: let's see what he's talking about. If you want to be important, wonderful.
3: If you want to be important, wonderful. If you want to be recognized, wonderful. If you want to be great, wonderful. But recognize that he who is greatest among you shall be your servant. That's a new definition of greatness. This morning, the thing that I like about it, by giving that definition of greatness, it means that everybody can be great. Because everybody can serve. You don't have to have a college degree to serve. You don't have to make your subject and your verb agree to serve. You don't have to know about Plato and Aristotle to serve. You don't have to know Einstein's theory of relativity to serve. You don't have to know the second theory of thermodynamics in physics to serve. Only need a heart full of grace. Soul generated by love. And you can be that servant.
0: And you can be that servant. Hey, Lester Given, what did you hear there, man? What did you hear in that piece right there by Reverend Dr. Martin Luther King Jr.?
1: I heard purpose. I heard divine, intentional purpose. If I may, for one moment, the Creator, he thought of a tree, and it was very intentional. It was a very brilliant idea. He thought of a whale, a kangaroo, and it was very intentional to the circle of life. And when he thought of you, it was very intentional. To anybody that's listening to me, feel like they don't have significance, they don't have purpose. The Creator thought of you for this time right now. Very intentional. And it was very intentional so that your purpose will be the contribution to the legacy and the progression of humanity.
0: Okay.
1: That's what I heard. I heard purpose, and that every human being has an intentional, God-given, divine purpose. And if you use that purpose, it's 99.99, 100% of the time, it's going to be of service to your community or abroad. Okay. I walk into a Walmart. What did Walmart do? They opened the doors to serve us, this community, that we can come in and we can purchase the items that we need to survive. Mm-hmm. You know, all of these different businesses, business and making money is all about service, greatness.
0: Okay.
1: In the community.
0: Well, A Lester,
1: your idea is going to be an idea that's going to serve the people.
0: Okay.
1: Your community.
0: Okay. Now, A Lester, what I'm about to say, I hope you take this and you put this in your heart, and I hope you run with it. I hope you run with this, what I'm about to say. But because you took on this Optimist Challenge, you said 10 years. That means if you've been knowing Robert Kreiner for 10 years, that means I've been knowing you for more than 10 years. That's
1: yeah.
0: incredible. That's incredible, man.
1: Yeah.
0: That's incredible, man.
1: Yeah.
0: Time is flying. But
1: time flies.
0: So I'm going to dedicate this to you and this song right here, because I want you to run with this song, man. I want you to run, because I'm going to tell you why I'm playing this in a minute. Watch this. This is for you, man. This is for A. Lester Givens, man. Do you know this song? A. Lester, do you know this song?
1: Let me hear it.

The world's going to know your name. Hey, Lester, you're going to the Motivational Success Hall of Fame. Hey, Lester Givens, the Optimist Creed. And the world's going to know your name. Hey, hey.

0: Hey, Lester Givens, you're going to the Hall of Fame, brother. The Motivational Success Positive Hall of Fame. What's your thoughts on that, man?
1: I receive it. I receive it. I believe it. I accept it. A lot of times we'll talk ourselves out of our own greatness. But I'm not going to do that today. I'm going to accept it. I'm going to receive it. I believe it. I will continue on. Thank you.
0: Okay. You're going to the Motivational Optimist Hall of Fame, man. That's a beautiful song. I love that song. I love that song. Standing in the Hall of Fame, man. Yeah, the Motivational Hall of Fame. That's beautiful, man.
1: You know, I think about these football players that make it to the NFL Hall of Fame. They put the gold jackets on.
0: Yeah.
1: It's a very emotional scene.
0: Yeah.
1: They talk about all of the people that helped them to get there. And I just see myself accepting the Motivational Hall of Fame speech and giving all of the credits and everything and being very emotional, you know. Long road, and we overcame, but we didn't overcome by ourselves. We had some very important people. First of all, I would like to give an honor to God, the Most High. I'd like to, very next to that, is say thank you to my beautiful wife, who without her, you know, none of this would be possible. Look, I already went into my speech.
0: There you go. That's the Hall of Fame speech, right?
1: Yes, sir.
0: That's beautiful, man. That is fantastic, man. This Optimist Creed is going to really inspire some people, help them. So it says here it helps them discover their purpose, strengthen their identity.
1: Yes.
0: Go ahead.
1: Yes, in the 30 days, they will have access to the group. They'll have access to me, and we'll have one-on-one sessions where we can discuss what they feel their purpose is. And if they don't know, we'll ask some questions to help guide them to the idea of their purpose. And then we can lock into what that is and start conditioning our mind to that idea instead of drifting, not really knowing what it's all about.
0: Hey, Lester, I need one more favor, man. I need one more favor, hey, Lester.
1: Okay.
0: I need for you to be unstoppable.

0: Hey, Les, I need you to be unstoppable, man. I need you to be unstoppable with this project.
1: We won't be stopped. We won't be denied.
0: Okay.
1: We're bringing the Optimist Challenge to the masses, to the world, to the community. We want to encourage everybody today to text Optimist, O-P-I-T-U-S. Did I say that right?
0: Okay, yeah, yeah. Mm-hmm.
1: O-P-T-I-M-U-S. Sorry about that. O-P-T-I-M-U-S. Type Optimist to the phone number 214-505-4367 right now and start your Optimist Challenge today. The next 30 days can change everything, can change your trajectory, can change your bank account, can change your health, can change your relationships that may be broken. It can start you on the path to living a very satisfying and gratifying life.
0: You went out, hey, Lester. You went out for a second.
1: Can you hear me?
0: I can hear you now.
1: Okay. Yeah. So if anybody's listening, they can text Optimist,

0: times today as well. I haven't said it yet. I'm going to say it three times today. I have a copy of it that I had actually got, actually from Les Brown. I had got a copy from him. Do you know the history of the Optimus Creed? Who was the first one to who created it? Who came up with it?
1: I don't know who created it. You gave me some insights that Les Brown, he had it in his program, and Les Brown influenced my mentor, Robert E. Kreiner. Robert E. Kreiner shared it with me, and so that's the history that I know of it. But it makes me excited to know that we're in good company. You know, people of caliber like Les Brown. If Les Brown was using it back then when I was just a little guy, and he been using it all this time, then we in good company.
0: You in great company.
1: You're in great company. Let's thank you for that correction. We can say the creed right now if that's all right with you.
0: Yeah. Sure. Absolutely.
1: The creed goes as follows. It says, "I commit myself to being so strong that nothing disturbs my peace of mind."
0: Mm-hmm.
1: "To talk health, happiness," and excuse me because I always add just a few extra words to it. "To talk health, happiness, success, prosperity to every person I meet. To look at the sunny side of everything and make my optimism come true. To think only the best." Oh, I'm sorry, I skipped the part. "To make all my friends and family feel that there is something special, good, worthwhile in them."
0: Mm-hmm.
1: "To think only the best. To work only for the best. And to expect only the best. To be just as enthusiastic about the success of others as I am about my own. To forget the mistakes of the past. And to press on the greater achievements of the future, to wear a cheerful countenance at all times, and give every living creature I meet a smile, to give so much time to the improvement of myself," this is a big one for me, "that I have no time to criticize others, to be too large for worry, too noble for anger, too strong for fear, and too happy to permit the presence of trouble." The Optimist Creed.
0: Beautiful, man. Fantastic. So you have to say that three times a day.
1: Three times a day. What happens is you're usually on autopilot. So when you have to pull yourself out of autopilot, you have to think. You have to pull yourself out of autopilot and think to do it. Because if you don't think to do it, you'll just go through your day and forget to do it. But if you pull yourself out of autopilot, that means you are present at the time that you're doing it. And the more that we are present with new ideas, the more we condition the mind and condition the subconscious to live and be a different caliber, degree of person.
0: So we do it morning, noon, and night?
1: Morning, noon, and night.
0: All right.
1: Yes, sir. And the challenge is so simple. Can you say this three times a day for 30 days? That right there is sound easy. It sounds simple. But you will realize how difficult it is when you're trying to stay present for 30 days.
0: Wow.
1: And they say it takes 21 days to start a new habit.
0: Okay.
1: So after about the third week, going into the fourth week, if you held fast, if you held your form, you'll go into now it's automatic. Mm-hmm. And now.

0: now your trajectory. You've conditioned your mind, your mind, your subconscious mind, with a new trajectory, a new state of being, a greater mindset.
1: And Robert E. Kreiner, a.k.a. Mr. Enthusiasm, he knows it by heart.
0: Yes, yes, we have committed it to memory. A lot of times when I do the challenge and we're doing a group, the first person that commits it to memory, we send them a cash out.
1: Okay.
0: A door prize.
1: Okay. Listen, man, this it's got to be a winner. You're going to the Hall of Fame. I'm calling it. I'm calling it right here and now. So that's what it's going to be, man. I want to thank you for stepping up like a champion, because champions step up. That's what they do. Our general manager here at the station, she stepped up. That's what champions do. She stepped up like a champion. She's taking on this challenge and this opportunity, and I thank you for stepping up, A. Lester, man, because you're going to make a difference in many people's lives because of this. As Dr. King said, you're serving.
0: Amen, amen. And that's basically what we do with our life. We create to be a service.
1: All right.
0: Yes, sir.
1: All right.
0: Thank you for acknowledging that and recognizing that. We appreciate you today. We thank you for serving, Radio Rick.
1: All right. Well, thank you, man. Let's keep in touch. Keep me posted on how things are working out. And I see you in the Hall of Fame.
0: All right. All right. Can I leave 1-2-1? Text the word optimist to 214-505-4367 today. Start your optimist creed today. 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
1: All right. Thank you, A. Lester, a.k.a. Math Man, the giver. The giver. Thank you, man.
0: Thank you, Radio Rick.
1: All right.
0: Rick Young.
1: All right now.

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6: 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As temperatures rise during the spring and summer months, air quality conditions can worsen across the region. Hot weather, vehicle emissions, industrial pollution, wildfire smoke, and stagnant air can contribute to increased levels of ground-level ozone and fine particle pollution, making the air unhealthy to breathe for some residents. Health officials may issue air quality health advisories when pollution levels are expected to reach unhealthy ranges, especially for sensitive groups. Those most at risk include children, older adults, pregnant individuals, and people living with asthma, heart disease, COPD, allergies, or other respiratory conditions. Exposure to poor air quality may cause coughing, throat irritation, shortness of breath, wheezing, headaches, chest discomfort, watery eyes, dizziness, or unusual fatigue. People with existing respiratory or heart conditions may experience more severe symptoms. During air quality alerts, residents are encouraged to limit prolonged outdoor activity, especially during the afternoon and early evening hours when ozone levels are typically highest. Keep windows closed when possible and consider using air conditioning or indoor air filtration systems. Sensitive individuals should reduce strenuous outdoor exercise and move activities indoors if air quality conditions worsen. Residents are encouraged to monitor daily air quality forecasts and health advisories throughout the season, as conditions can change quickly depending on weather patterns and pollution levels. For current air quality conditions and forecasts, visit Clean Air Data Harlem AQI Updates or New York State Air Quality Forecasts. 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
1: This is a public health alert from WHCR's emergency broadcast team for listeners across New York and New Jersey region. As temperatures rise during the spring and summer months, air quality conditions can worsen across the region. Hot weather, vehicle emissions, industrial pollution, wildfire smoke, and stagnant air can contribute to increased levels of ground-level ozone and fine particle pollution, making the air unhealthy to breathe for some residents. Health officials may issue air quality health advisories when pollution levels are expected to reach unhealthy ranges, especially for sensitive groups. Those most at risk include children, older adults, pregnant individuals, and people living with asthma, heart disease, COPD, allergies, or other respiratory conditions. Exposure to poor air quality may cause coughing, throat irritation, shortness of breath, wheezing, headaches, chest discomfort, watery eyes, dizziness, or unusual fatigue. People with existing respiratory or heart conditions may experience more severe symptoms. During air quality alerts, residents are encouraged to limit prolonged outdoor activity, especially during the afternoon and early evening hours when ozone levels are typically highest. Keep windows closed when possible and consider using air conditioning or indoor air filtration systems. Sensitive individuals should reduce strenuous outdoor exercise and move activities indoors if air quality conditions worsen. Residents are encouraged to monitor daily air quality forecasts and health advisories throughout the season, as conditions can change quickly depending on weather patterns and pollution levels. 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
2: 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My name is Jerry Luke. I am your host. Thank you so much for stopping by.

From Robbie Amin's Days in the Life album, that was Ciora, featuring on the trumpet Brian Lynch, Conrad Herwig on the trombone, on congas Richie Flores, Lincoln Goins on the acoustic and electric basses, and John Beasley on the piano and the Hammond B3 and the Fender Rhodes, and Robbie Amin on the drums and percussion. He also was quite versatile, backing up both Dizzy Gillespie and Paul Simon at different stages in his career.

Flora Silver's Pencil Packin' Papa, recorded in 1994. That was Red Beans and Rice. Featuring on the drums, Carl Burnett, Bob Mays on bass, on the tenor sax at various times, Ricky Woodward, Eddie Harris, James Moody, and Red Holloway, Suzette Moriarty on the French horn, on the bass trombone, Maurice Spears, George Bohannon on the trombone, Jeff Burnell and Ron Stout on the trumpet, as well as Oscar Brashear, O.C. Smith on vocals, and Horace Silver on piano, and the producer of the album. And you're listening to The Kitchen Sink here on WHCR-FM in New York, 90.3, The Voice of Harlem, or WHCR.org, now in our 40th year.

Poor Butterfly, recorded by Sonny Rollins in 1957. Art Blakey on the drums, on bass Paul Chambers. Horace Silver on piano, on trombone J.J. Johnson, and Sonny Rollins on the tenor sax.

From his album entitled 22, that was Louis Perdomo with the Controlling Ear Unit, regaling us with the lovely Love Tone poem, featuring on drums Rudy Royston, Mimi Jones on the bass, and Louis Perdomo on the piano.

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Hot off the presses. This was recorded in May of 2026. Minwe is the title of the album and the group recording it. Night Beauty, if I'm pronouncing it correctly. Featuring Val Ginty on the drums and electronics, Mimi Jones on bass, vocals, and pedals, and Candice Hoyes, lyricist and also on vocals and pedals.

This tune was released even before I was born, if that's possible. Just a Mood, recorded in 1942 by the Teddy Wilson Quartet, featuring on the Vibes Red Norvo on trumpet, Harry James on bass, John Simmons, and Teddy Wilson on the piano.

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Thank you.

not a particularly PC tune. Give me all your lovin', or I will kill you. Macy Gray, recorded in 2001.

Jonathan Baptiste from his Times in New Orleans album, recorded in 2005. That was the classic, Straight, No Chaser. My, my, it is June and it's 3 weeks to the summer solstice. Where does the time go? I'm going to thank Tina Dixon for helping me produce the show. And I'd like to offer my advice to the cabinet of number 47. The quicker that you invoke the 25th Amendment, the faster we can turn this boat around.

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Earth from Outer Space is the name of the tune from his album, All People. Folks, have a great weekend, and we'll see you next week.

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1: 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As temperatures rise during the spring and summer months, air quality conditions can worsen across the region. Hot weather, vehicle emissions, industrial pollution, wildfire smoke, and stagnant air can contribute to increased levels of ground-level ozone and fine particle pollution, making the air unhealthy to breathe for some residents. Health officials may issue air quality health advisories when pollution levels are expected to reach unhealthy ranges, especially for sensitive groups. Those most at risk include children, older adults, pregnant individuals, and people living with asthma, heart disease, COPD, allergies, or other respiratory conditions. Exposure to poor air quality may cause coughing, throat irritation, shortness of breath, wheezing, headaches, chest discomfort, watery eyes, dizziness, or unusual fatigue. People with existing respiratory or heart conditions may experience more severe symptoms. During air quality alerts, residents are encouraged to limit prolonged outdoor activity, especially during the afternoon and early evening hours when ozone levels are typically highest. Keep windows closed when possible and consider using air conditioning or indoor air filtration systems. Sensitive individuals should reduce strenuous outdoor exercise and move activities indoors if air quality conditions worsen. Residents are encouraged to monitor daily air quality forecasts and health advisories throughout the season, as conditions can change quickly depending on weather patterns and pollution levels. 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This is Sanji Lopez signing out.

so hard having a long distance love. It seems like, well, it just seems like he's so far away. And when I call him and he doesn't answer, well, it seems like the world won't

Ooh, and good afternoon, everyone. My name is Brother Kadir, sitting in for Brother Diamond Jim. This is the Diamond Jim Experience. He meets with you guys every Friday from 3 to 5 p.m. here, and he brings you the best of music. You know, I love what he says, man. And he does that. You know, he gets involved into his thing, you know. So he's asked me to sit in for him today, and happy to do that, you know. Always happy, you know. We at WACR 90.3 FM, that's where we're at. You know, we always help each other out, man. We're a family here, you know. And when you're listening to us, you're always part of the family. Even when you're not listening to us, you're part of the family, you know. So welcome again, you know. And if you're new to WACR, welcome, you know. And if you're not new, welcome back, you know. So that was a... You know, and I'd like to give a little rundown who was just singing. That was Voices of East Harlem. Name of that tune was Giving Love. And I had the pleasure of, you know, working with a brother. You know, we used to work in group homes back a while ago, you know. And my brother was one of the singers there, Jerome Mack, name of his, you know. So you would see him on the album. He's the Oscar brother with the dark glasses on, you know. Good brother. And Rita Franklin preceded that with Don't Let Me Lose This Thing. Don't let me lose. I ain't no singer. Let me not try. You know, Angie Stone, No More Rain in the Cloud. And Jill Scott just kicked it off with Slippery Shoes, you know. And that is actually from a soundtrack of Spike Lee's joint, Spike Lee's film called Bamboozle. You know, so, you know, we started the whole set up. I started a little late today, you know, traffic. Traffic locks you up, you know, especially if you're trying to move around on a Friday, just in, not even on the highway, if you're just moving around through the city, you know. And I was just coming from the Bronx, and not a whole far, not too far from the Bronx, mid-Bronx, but even still, you know, I got here, you know, and happy to be here again for Brother Diamond, this Brother Jim, and this is the Diamond Jim Experience, you know. And he's, like I said, he's with you guys here every Friday when he's in good shape, you know, from 3 to 5 p.m. And got a new artist, you know, that I just became aware of. But let's get with her, and I'll give you the rundown later. Let's see.

trying to be funny, but I'm really serious this time, baby. Even though it's a cold.

You know, that he said, I'm coming at you with both hands tied behind my back. I heard something online, man, that maybe I'll play it, you know, in the next show. Following this show is, let me tell you where we're at first. We're at WHCR 90.3 FM. This is the voice of Harlem and beyond, you know. And if you want to listen to us, that's what you do, is you pull us over 90.3 FM. And if you listen to us now, you can hear us, and you don't happen to be, you know, in living in our radius, you know, in our catchment area, you can always go to WHCR.org and get us from there. We stream right there live and in color. Actually, and we do a video stream there, so you got your choice, you know. You can do the audio, you can do the video, you know. But you do have your choice. This is the Diamond Jim Experience. My name is Brother Kadir, sitting there for Brother Diamond, you know, Brother Diamond Jim this afternoon, you know, and hopefully that he's feeling better, you know, and Bootsy Collins on the end of that one, you know, that was a little rough what he was saying at the end, you know. I got to listen to the lyrics a little more closer. I like the beat. Tina Marie did that, preceded Bootsy with You Baby. And Whispers with Olivia, you know, I'm sure everybody that's listening, you know, knows these tunes, you know. But Rahee Vincent started the whole set off with Soul Boy, you know, and a new artist, you know, that I've got just acquainted with. So bringing you what I get, you know, when I sit there for the brother. But that was it, you know, and we're going to go move right along, you know, with... Down to the bone.

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2: I saved enough to take my mom on a cruise. What's all this?

You see moms and pops be copulating, planting seeds and picking weeds for another season. Another reason for living, another reason for giving, another reason for loving and trying to stay out of prison. Cause everything in life can't be nice, and everything you want can't be got. But the lessons on being patient be causing the pressure to rise and make some people suicidal. Oh no, another soul has lost control, pulling back into the fold. He got strung out on the material, all the superficial initials upon his clothes. They make me wanna go spree. Well, every time I see my family locked in jail, the economic can be demonic. Oh, keep loving.

So many thinking, but never saying. Why bring a child to this planet full of hatred? They might not make it like the youngest departed. Worst of all, they might become a part of it. Involved in it, perpetuating violence, violence, and growing up in silence. Seeing things they don't know how to deal with, and learning ways to try to cope with it, cope with it.

0: boy, every single song, the name of that cut by Michael Franti and Spearhead, you know, and he speaks the truth, you know, every single soul, you know, is written on the back of God's hands, you know. And, you know, just the positiveness of that particular tune, you know. Anyway, I'm sitting in, my name is Brother Kadir, sitting in this afternoon for Brother James Diamond Jim. This is Diamond Jim Experience, and like I said, he's with you guys on Fridays from 3 to 5 p.m. Following that is Another Perspective. So, you know, stay tuned. Just lock in, you know. And Kool and the Gang did I played one of their old originals, you know, Summer Madness, since we're in that season now. You know, we're out here, folks out here in short sleeves and T-shirts and short pants and going to the beach, you know. And I know the water's too cold to get in the beach, at least for me it is. But if you got the heart, jump in there. You know, that water's cold. I kind of like don't mess with the water until like maybe sometime the end of this month or the beginning of next month. But either way, Kool and the Gang did Summer Madness. The Temptations did I'm Glad There's You just before that, you know. And that was Down to the Bone did Angelberry Baby. Before that, you know. So this is WHCR 90.3 FM, and like I said, Diamond Jim is out this afternoon. I'm sitting in for him, you know. I'm glad that he called me up and asked me to. And hope he's feeling better, you know. And I'm going to move right along with some, you know, this particular tune. You know, I remember having my granddaughter in the studio with me one time, and we were doing our show, our talk show, Another Perspective, right? And I started to set off with, I mean, I started the intro with this particular tune by Gil Scott-Heron called Morning Thoughts. And she was, like, fell in love with that. Just like she loves Gregory Porter's tune, Be Good. Anyway, let's listen to a little Gil Scott, and we're going to move right along with some stuff.
1: The sweet smell of my lady's love, her body blending with my own. The time when the world is dark and quiet and we're alone. The precipice that separates noise from peace. A hint of the ever-evolving magic. A precious place combines and still confirms the space of oneness and togetherness. There's a morning thought. And still a softer morning in March, a gift for me from God with a darling face and Papa's eyes and Grandma's grace. How there the light of immortality shines as wondrous fragile dream tastes light and the slightest breeze for the first time. Morning thoughts then evolve as smiles and love and sunshine.

storm, lightning flashing through the dawning sky of grandma's hands and younger days of life's discovery from behind the veil of her guidance, or the music that forms our historical biography, describing the precious heritage of the aches and frustrations of city life blues, the threats of violence that provide the atmosphere, and observations from the balcony of a B-movie as all the world's a stage.

must reveal so much. As midnight black gives way to morning cracks of sunshine, we see morning as a new day and a new beginning, with all of its bright interpretive promise. Shine down then, sunshine, on Zimbabwe. Shine down on Nicaragua, Liberia, on Poland. Wherever a man would dare stand up for change. We were born at midnight in the darkest time, but surely the first minute of a new day brings new strength.

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Recorded with Babyface. And the name of the song is My Funny Valentine, Rodgers and Hart.

Well, that's Common coming up now. We're getting ready to close out. We got Common and Mary J. Blige in the background. So glad to be here. Glad this has been the Diamond Jimmy Experience here. My name is Brother Kadir, and hopefully that Diamond will be with you guys next week from 3 to 5 p.m. And stay tuned. Diamond Jimmy Experience. Coming up is another perspective with myself and Brother Joseph. And hopefully Alex will be walking in soon, you know. But again, WACR 90.3 FM, Voice of Rome.

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I just want you to put trust in me. I kinda laugh when you cussing me. 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It's destiny that we connected, girl. You and I, we can affect the world.

0: It's WHCR, the boys all home.
1: According to the Office of the New York City Comptroller, as of 2019, it is estimated that 3.3 million immigrants live in New York City. All immigrants in the state of New York have rights, regardless of status. 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
3: And I'm Joseph.
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3: And we have a guest in our studio today.
2: We got a special Cassius. 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
3: Say hi.
4: Hi.
2: Hi. Oh, and what's your name?
4: Cassius.
2: Say it to the mic. Talking to the mic.
4: Cassius.
2: Cassius. Okay. All right. Well, Cassius. Happy to be here with you this afternoon, and I hope that you're going to enjoy yourself, you know. So,
3: yeah, this is WHCR 90.3 FM, the Voice of Harlem, and this is Another Perspective. We broadcast every Friday from 5 to 6, yes, and it's a BIR production, and we are happy to be here this Friday. It's a quiet Friday and thankful Friday and glad to be here. 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What was you getting ready to say, Brother Kadir?
2: Well, I was just thinking, man, there's so much that's going on, you know, but, you know, that we can talk about, you know. But just to start it off, because I got to mention that, man, that Knicks game, that tipping shot.
3: Was one in a million.
2: I mean, you know, 29 points.
3: Right. From 29... The biggest comeback deficit ever in NBA history.
2: It
3: wasn't in NBA history?
2: No. There has probably been some others, you know, and we can look that up, but that was such an amazing game.
3: And people went to bed.
2: Some people went to bed because
3: they thought it was over.
2: Yeah, no, listen. If you're a Knicks fan, you stay to the end.
3: Right, if you're a Knicks fan.
2: You're a Knicks fan, you stay right to the end. You know, you watch it, do or die. You know, that's how that goes, you know. Such a great game. Last Friday, I had the pleasure of being with a lot of some of my people that I grew up with, out of the projects that I grew up with. And we had a fundraiser watch party last week. And it was so good to be with all those folks, man. It's not all of them. I didn't know all of them. Some was a little younger. Some of them I came up with, you know. But it was so nice to have that there, you know. So, you know, those days, yeah, sure, you know. And, I mean, listen, if you watch the game, you know, like Joseph was saying, if you're a Knicks fan and you watch the game, man, you had to be, like, on the edge of your seat. You had to be, and we're going to get into some other parts of the, you know, talks and some other topics and stuff. But if you was watching that game night before last, Wednesday night, and just, if you lost faith, well, and I have to question your loyalty as being a Knicks fan, you know. But if you stayed to the end like I did, you know, and I was with a few brothers, but I left there. You know, because I wanted to go home, you know, because I know I had an early appointment at the VA the following day. So I wanted to be in the house. But I got there, man, turned the game on, you know, and just it was amazing. You know, but I got to say, you know, Burson had a good look at that 3-point shot. You know, he had a good look. And he was just a couple of inches off from making that shot. It hit the front of the rim, you know, so you know how close he was. He was there. You know, and that would have locked it. You know, 3-point. That would have locked it. They wouldn't have gotten it anyway. But him and what happened was that, and I'm sure you probably heard all the sports commentary already. You know, and they probably gave their views. You know, and I was listening to them. You know, I ain't listened to that much sports commentary in long time, you know. But listen to different sports guys give their look or their view on what happened and how OG got into it, you know, because what happened was that was it Fox that left him to come and get to come and guard Burson and Victor Webby, the two of them trying to stop it, but they didn't block it, and that's how OG just had, it was like just had a path straight down to the rim and got high over them and just tapped it in very softly, just tapped it right in, man. So that was a pleasure, man. That was so. You know, you jumped off your couch, you can see whoever was watching that, man, just jumped up in the air, man. Such a, you know, it was, so we're at now three games to one. They won the first two in San Antonio, so I ain't got no doubt that they're going to do it again, you know, on their home base, you know. So 212-650-6903, you know, if you got a comment on that game, you know, and what you saw and how you felt about it, you know. Hey, listen, if you're a Spurs fan, you can call in too. We take your calls, you know. We don't discriminate here, you know. We would love to hear from you, you know. Not that this is a sports program, you know, but, you know, being that the energy in New York, you know, is so hyped. I mean, you know, they got a lot of What do they call them? Look parties? Watch parties, I'm sorry. Watch parties, you know. Watch all over the place, you know. So if you got an interesting take on that, man, I would love to hear it, you know. And anyway, I wanted to play a little something that a clip that I was listening to a few comedians, you know, that I listen to. So let me play this here for you guys and see what you'll think about this here.
5: You know, the Moors use white people as privateers to go kidnap other white people? That's what white people are afraid to study, I'll tell you. We were the Mamelukes, the Janissaries, the freebooters that the Moors used as henchmen. You really think we just came out the caves and took everything over? No, you fucking bozo. After the Moors uplifted us, we got into the Moors' house, married the daughters, and bleached out the Royal Moorish line like a bad load of laundry. You know, they try to give you this fake history about all black people coming from Africa. It's bull. They were the Moors already here in America.
6: You know, it's insane. The Egyptian statues are screaming black phenotypes in stone. That's why all the noses are gone. Meanwhile, every pale Arab and Caucasian shows up like, we invented Egypt. Yeah, when? Last Tuesday?
2: Yes,
5: right,
2: yeah.
5: Any Blackfoot in the house? Any Cherokee? Washington in the house? All right, make some noise for all the Moors in the house.
2: Okay, hold on a second.
5: White people in Siberia, they call themselves Native Americans now. Yeah, we know the Moors were in America first. It's all a fuzzy-wuzzy euphemism for pale European people with a relatively established history of squat.
7: You know, the Moors invented perfume for the white folks just so they didn't have to smell them because they never washed their ass. God damn! Y'all are some stink-ass people. The white people in the audience getting mad.
2: You know, I got to apologize for some of the language in that clip that I didn't remember that there was so much cursing. But anyway, we got, who's on the line again? Tell us your name and where you're calling from. Hello?
8: Can you hear me?
2: I can hear you now. Go ahead.
8: Okay, yeah. Brother William calling from Virginia, checking in.
2: William.
8: Here you're talking about the Knick game. Yes, sir.
2: We were talking about the Knick game, yeah. We're just trying to highlight, just put a little segment in there. What do you think about it?
8: Brother, I was in the Bronx when I saw the last couple of seconds. In fact, I was in Harlem watching it with a friend. And I came across the 145th Street Bridge, and I stopped in a little spot where we used to have, but now it's just, they redid it. And I said, let me stop in here. Sure enough, Brunson should get the ball, go down, throw it up in the air, at least take a shot, and let OG take over. But hey, it ended up like I thought. I didn't know he was going to get the rebound like that, but he got it. And the rest is history, brother.
2: Oh, yeah, listen. You can't. We were talking about, this is Brother William from Virginia.
3: Hey, Brother,
8: yes,
3: William.
8: Sir.
2: That's Joseph coming.
8: How y'all?
3: Okay.
2: So, Brother William was just explaining how he was coming across the bridge and jumped into a spot So you can catch what the what'd you get, like the last 10 minutes?
8: The last few seconds, brother.
2: I got
8: the last 2 minutes. That's what I did. I was amazed. I mean, coming back from 29, I had no idea. But you never know, brother.
3: Yeah, you just never know.
8: Yeah. But brothers, I just wanted to check in with y'all, let you know I'm listening. Y'all keep on keeping on, okay?
3: Absolutely. Thank you so much for calling.
2: Thanks so much, brother. Take care. Have a good one.
3: Peace.
2: Yeah, that was a brother. I believe he's a BIO.
3: Is he a BIO, bro?
2: Well, if you're listening to us, brother William, I think you're a BIO, brother. He said he's from Virginia coming in, so, you know, anyway.
3: Yeah, well, thank you for calling anyway, you're from.
2: Yeah,
3: and whoever you are. Calling us now, you are another prospective member. Yeah.
2: I was playing this clip while you was out, and I didn't know it had that much cursing on it, you know, but I kind of caught a little couple of words in there. But it was a couple of comedians, Rodney Dangerfield, Richard Pryor, George Carlin.
3: And you didn't know there was going to be some cursing?
2: Well, I didn't know it was going to Rodney Dangerfield was going to curse.
3: Rodney Dangerfield cursed.
2: Listen, man, I only seen him on Johnny Carson's show.
3: Oh, he cursed. Because he had a filthy set.
2: Yeah, so I apologize to our listeners and everybody out there, you know, that caught that. But what they were speaking to was that they were talking about who was here first, and they were talking about the Moors was in this country, you know, mm-hmm. So they was giving history, you know, and I guess, you know, when we don't know our history, you know, that and don't understand it, that who was really in America when you try and discover a place that's already lived in, you know?
3: Right.
2: You know,
3: it's no such thing. It was no never such a such thing as anybody discovering it that put it in a book.
2: Yeah.
3: It was way here, way before they even seen it.
2: And I was talking
3: and knew about it.
2: And I was mentioning it to somebody mentioned it to me on Wednesday night when I was up at the Moms watching the game, and they were talking about the erasure of our history that's going on throughout certain states in this country, you know, Florida, Texas, you know, removing books, you know.
3: Monuments. Moments in history.
2: Yeah.
3: Off of streets, off of buildings, off of museums, places of cultural significance. Yes, that's happening now as we speak. You know, like I was sending you some stuff this week and just, you know, like you think sometimes that the amount of hatred and violence that's going on in this country at some point kind of like takes a break, but it's not. No. It's not taking a break. It's still present and accounted for, and it's just like, whew, you know, like this week has been a week for me because I just saw so much, you know, and I, like I've said before, probably on this show, is that it used to be a time when mothers were afraid for their sons. Now, mothers are afraid for themselves and for their daughters. So it's there's no regard across the board for sexual orientation, gender. You know, like the hate and the violence is a real thing. You know, if you just look and you see it, you know, and it's sad, you know, because you would think that it wouldn't be the way it is, but it is.
2: I mean, some of the stuff that you did send me, I was watching it, and it became overwhelming for me.
3: Yes, it does become overwhelming.
2: It became overwhelming, you know, like, because you've seen the abuse and the hatred, you know, because there's a lot of hate there, you know.
3: And it remind you of plantation. It remind you of a mind. It's a mindset. It's just this thing, man, that's permeating hatred that's just comes out in people when confronted with. And then the odd thing about it, when you see a similar situation, so there was another situation where there was this guy that was fighting the police, and he was white, a Caucasian man.
2: Right,
3: it was Caucasian officers, and they was trying to tase him.
2: Right.
3: And he was fighting, and they was tasing him. Yeah. And they tased him without numerous of times. They continued to tase him.
2: Must have been a big guy.
3: But yeah, but my point is that they never one time shot him.
2: Yeah.
3: You know, they kept on tasing him, like tasing was the thing to do. Yeah. And he was violent and definitely a threat.
2: Yeah.
3: But they kept tasing him. Yeah. And it was never a question. Nobody never reached for their gun to inflict deadly force.
2: I've actually seen two or three police back up when you have one of those aggressive or Caucasian guys step to them.
3: Right.
2: And they look, take it easy. Take it easy. Back, you know what I mean? You know, we would have been like,
3: And then the same scenario, deadly force is used.
2: Yeah.
3: Less, not even the same scenario, with no aggression, hands up in the air, moving away, turning around backwards. And yet the outcome is always deadly force. Same, you know, we're talking about this deadly force, and you got Carmelo, like in this case right here.
2: Carmelo Anthony
3: in
2: Texas.
3: And there was another, a sister, I seen this on YouTube. Sister was talking about the case. And she was saying, I bet you all are in my comments talking about how, thinking I'm talking about Carmelo. And what she was really talking about was another incident that happened in Texas. Mm-hmm. Almost the same thing, opposite though.
2: Oh, yeah, right.
3: And the boy walked away.
2: Right, yes.
3: The boy got off. Yeah. Same case, same scenario. And when the lady was talking about it, I was in my feelings. I was getting ready to start texting her. But then she said, I bet you think I'm talking about Carmelo Anthony, and I'm not. Mm. And then she showed and talked about the other case, and I was like, man. Yeah. So I'm probably saying all this to say that we keep looking for somebody else to lead us in a direction that would take us, that would bring to light what needs to be done. And I think there lies the problem, is that we keep looking for somebody to lead us. We are all leaders. We are all agents of change. We all have we all could be catalysts for how, what needs to change in our communities. We all need to take a social responsibility for, and when we see things happening, stop filming it and get involved.
2: I was having that conversation with my brother one time, God bless him, and we were leaving my mother's house. My mother lived in Rochdale Village, so we were leaving the house. I don't know what we was out there for, but, see mom or whatever, right, And we got into a conversation about, leadership, and what was going on, just like what we're talking about now, and the things that are happening, So my brother said, Reggie Jackson, I don't see him, he don't come out. Al Sharpton, talk. And he named all these so-called leaders, who we want to call leaders, and I said, well, they're not the leaders, man. You're the leader. You're the leader in your community, Mm-hmm. You take charge in your community. You take charge in your house. And your house is that intimate community of your wife and your kids. And you take charge, If you want something to happen, you go outside and the guy next door to you, or the guy in the next neighbor, in the next building next to you, or the woman, or the, and you say, listen, let's start something, Mm-hmm. And ever since then, because my brother was staunch conservative, read Ronald Reagan's book and swear by it, Mm-hmm. and he started to change. He started to understand. So what I realized then is not to be so combative with somebody that doesn't have the same view like we may have, or I may have, or what another person may have, but let's have a conversation, and maybe there could be some decent exchange where we can understand each other, what's understand to be understood, that kind of, Mm-hmm. Where we can understand that, so that we don't have to be at, we're saying, come to some kind of agreement. Maybe there's a solution in there. Maybe we could find some, like the brother, there was this brother, I don't know his name, you probably know the scenario. He was a black man, right, that went and I forgot how they initiated their contact, but he was talking to a grand dragon of the Ku Klux Klan. And after having the conversation with him and sharing his story with the grand dragon and what they what they suffered or whatever, that the guy that was the grand dragon stopped being the grand dragon. He started soliciting some of his other members to come and listen and have this conversation,
3: Mm-hmm.
2: So talk is, there are some, like Larry would say, righteous whites.
3: I reckon there is, and I'm not for a minute, but I think that they aren't. But I'm so busy right now, and I think there lies an answer in that, a Mm-hmm. solution in embracing that, but I just got so much I need to do. There's so much that needs to be done in our communities that I can't really give a lot of thought to that, because I'm really sometimes, and it happened, like it's situational, because it happened this week. So this week was a lot. And so just watching this stuff and gathering information and just being filled with all the algorithm, it kind of feeds you that stuff. So right now, I can't really think past what I've just been absorbed all week. Yeah. You know, so I can't think that there are some folks that, regardless of their pigmentation or lack thereof, that they okay.
2: Right,
3: that they have this very thing, because there's just too much historical baggage. You know, I live with historical trauma.
2: Right.
3: I know what it, I feel the hurt and the pain of decades and centuries of trauma. Mm-hmm. You know, I remember when I was a kid, man, I walked inside the American Museum of Natural History, and they had a section that was African, the African exhibition. And that thing shook me to my core, man. Just, I could feel all the hurt that my people had experienced in the dysphoria, you know. So I'm just so conscious of all the hurt and the pain. Like I could feel, like I think I might have told y'all last week that I was in the shower and I just felt everybody come to me and say hello.
2: Yeah, I remember you telling me.
3: Everybody just touched me and say, "Hey Joe, good afternoon, good morning, whatever." And I was like, so imagine I tell you what I felt about that, about people that I know since I've grown up, that transitioned to another part of their experience. Imagine I could feel that all. I could feel the whip, the ship. Yeah. I could feel that all. So I don't know what that's about, but I can feel all of that. And so it's hard for me to wrap my head around the fact that, you know, there are some that are okay. Because I ain't had none of them come in my sleep, in my dream, in my thoughts and tell me that they was okay. That's not what comes to me. I feel pain. I feel all that other stuff. So, you know, and I hope and I look forward to it. Listen, I am a very righteous brother, and I am changing. I am evolving. I am 67 years old and still evolving.
2: Yeah.
3: Like still, you know, like, wow. You know, and I finally understood that and understand that the truth will set you free.
2: Mm-hmm.
3: I was going through so much. I was lying and misleading for so much that I felt like somebody was leaping in the bed with me, Kadir.
2: Mm-hmm.
3: Like they was actually laying on top of me and I couldn't sleep.
2: Yeah.
3: And what I realized is that it was all of that non-truth I was telling that was laying on top of me. And once I told the truth, I took that up off of me, man. I sleep like a baby in the last couple of weeks, you know?
2: Yeah.
3: The last 2 weeks. Carlo.
2: WACR.
3: Yeah.
2: Yeah. You want to come on here, Sydney? Hold on a second.
3: Carlo, what's your name? What's your comment?
9: Hey, this is Brother Sidney calling from the Bronx.
3: Hey, Brother Sidney.
9: How you doing, Mr. Hayes?
3: Thanks for calling.
9: Hey, always calling. I'm glad to actually see you. And the last couple of times you wasn't actually there.
3: Mm-hmm.
9: But I'm still listening. I'm still watching it. But you're always talking about the systematic racism.
3: Right.
9: I just experienced that down at the safe haven.
3: Mm.
9: You know, like I sat there and told the brother in 201. Now, I don't want to mention his name because, you know, the bearers are no names.
3: Mm-hmm.
9: But he came in there one day all high and drunk, and all his racism came out.
3: Mm.
9: And I told the brother, you know what, I'm going to still love you until you learn to love yourself.
3: Right.
9: Because I always knew you was a Satan.
3: Mm-hmm, mm-hmm. Yeah, it's a real thing, man.
9: Yeah, he's saying that he wanted to kill one of the case managers, the two female case managers, and the security upstairs.
3: Mm.
9: Yeah, but I truly miss you, Mr. Hayes.
3: Miss
9: man.
3: You too, brother. Miss you too. But I don't have to miss you. Y'all guys walk around with me in my heart and the love that I have for y'all and the places that, you know, the things that we did together. So I don't miss y'all guys out. Y'all are always with me, man.
9: Yeah.
3: You know, always with me. I know physically we ain't in the same space, but I carry you with me all the time, all of y'all. And those women, you know, everything. I carry that whole experience with me. I'm happy to have had it. So thank you. Thank you for being a part of my life, Brother Sidney.
9: No, I truly thank you. I truly thank you. And tell the other young guests, Cassius.
3: Yeah.
9: Tell him I miss him. I want to see him.
3: Okay. All right. Thank you. I'll let him know.
9: All right, y'all have a blessed one, man.
3: You too, brother.
2: Take
3: peace.
2: Care, brother. All right, peace.
3: Yeah, man, you know, and that's a fact, man, you know, like you, I worked with that brother, and sometimes you go into spaces and places and we told that brother about the show, and he has never stopped listening since.
2: Oh, okay, good.
3: You know,
2: man,
3: so
2: man.
3: We got ourselves a real listener. Thank you, man, brother Gould. Yeah, thank you so much.
2: You
3: appreciate
2: joining
3: that.
2: In. Joining to the family, man. Welcome to the family.
3: Yeah.
2: That's it.
3: Yeah.
2: Know? Yeah, there's so much, man, you know, that's happening, but there are... You know, I'm gonna share this, man, because I was saying, finally made that call. I made the call, right? So my brother Joseph and I, you know, we share with each other in the morning. He usually does the calling, and I usually do the answering in the morning. You know? But it's a good connection, you know. When you have that kind of connection with people, man, you can't deny it, man. You know, you go with it, you know. But so I was sharing with him. About, and I'm going to share this publicly, I guess, not all of it, but I'll give a little bit of tips of it, you know. But, you know, I haven't been able to speak with my granddaughters for, like, just over 2 years. June 7th was the last time, June 8th, 9th, something like that. You know, this will be 2 years this month, you know. And so, you know, I was talking to Joe and telling Joe that, well, Joe, let me talk to you. Let me say, I made the call, and cause my ex called me, man, and she had a conversation with my daughter-in-law, and I was really moved by what she said. I mean, emotionally moved.
3: Mm-hmm.
2: So much so that I said, man, you know, I got into my fixing kind of mode, you know. I take after my mother in that sense. You know, my mother was always a fixer, you know, or wanted to be a fixer, you know, try to be a fixer, you know, so... After what my ex was sharing with me about what my daughter-in-law is going through at the moment, you know, I said, let me call her up right now, you know. So I did, and it was early for them because they're out in L.A., so it was about 12:30, I guess, their time. So she might have been at a meeting or she might have been someplace else, you know. So prior to... And I'll share with you after, you know, off air what the details was, you know. But prior to coming on the show, sitting today to doing a Diamond show, Mr. Diamond Jim show, she called. I missed the call, but I had it on mute because when I go into Mars, I turn my phone off or put it on mute, you know. So I didn't feel the vibe. I didn't feel, you know. So I said, well, when I get out of here at 6, you know, and after we have our little talk on my way to my next destination, I'll call her, you know, and have that thing, you know. But that was a good hit, you know, because I think I told you that on Mother's Day, I sent her a happy Mother's Day, you know, and I sent her a picture of me, her, and my youngest granddaughter, and I sent her two pictures and another picture of me and my two granddaughters. My oldest granddaughter in the middle got her arm over my shoulder, you know, like, you know. So, and she hit me back, and she said, oh, thank you so much, Phil, father-in-law, the acronyms, with a heart. So like I was sharing with you, I said, oh, man, that was, you know, I said, there's the opening. Man.
3: Mm-hmm.
2: You know, she's open, right. you know, opening this line of communication and stuff, you know. So it looks good, you know. It looks like I might be taking a trip out there, you know.
3: Beautiful.
2: Maybe after we do our retreat.
3: Mm-hmm.
2: You know, there'll still be some out there, so I may take a trip out there. I would like to take a trip before my oldest one goes back to school, you know, and they go back to school in August, so I'll see what time she goes back to school or whatever, you know.
3: Yeah, the
2: I'll try to make that work, you know. Funds are really tight, you know, so.
3: Let me just say this thing about another perspective here at WACR, you know, like this is community radio, right? And in communities, there are stories of love, separation, loss, you know, and so here at Another Perspective, a BIR production, Brothers in Recovery, and we have learned how to put words to our feelings today. So, yes, we talk community radio. We have guests that run the gamut of entertainment, arts, and social activities. But we also talk about the loves in our lives. We also share our perspectives on the hurt and loss of our lives. And so that's who we are, Brother Kadir, me, Reggie. Alex, you know, and all of our previous and predecessors here at Another Perspective, you know, we talk about ourselves. And because, like I said earlier, man, the truth is what sets us free, what sets me free, so I can keep on being the best version of myself, you know. And we share that with our listeners because I used to think that I was so original. Like, the only thing that I experienced, nobody else has.
2: Right.
3: That's not true. Mm-hmm. And so by sharing, hopefully somebody else can identify and be like, you know what? The truth does set you free. Or it's okay to talk about, like, I love and I lost. And I'm going to say this, you know, Kadir just shared about his granddaughter. Like, I have a son, CJ Christian Joseph, you know, and his mother, Erica Joy. And I love them both so much. And the game, it's not over yet. You know, I got some work to do. Yeah, and it's not over yet. So I hope she's listening. So she knows that it's not over yet. There was a reason why we have Christian Joseph, you know. So just wanted to say that. And I hope she's listening. So, here, the Knicks game, Saturday, in their town. I don't know what that's going to look like, what that's going to be like. But I will say to our Knicks fans, yo, respect yourself. Don't be, you know, we tearing up stuff, beating up people, fighting. That's not how we going to.
2: We ain't rolling like that.
3: We win this with dignity. We win this with grace. Yeah, no eggs at Wimbiana. It's game. It's a game. It's sports. And, you know, and don't lose yourself in the moment, man, because it'd be wonderful if we win and horrible if we lose at the respect that we should have for our communities and for the game. You know, if we trying to hurt people and turn it over. But, oh, come on. I'm very not happy with that. And please don't blame it on the alcohol. Don't blame it on being caught up in the thing. We did not wait 50 some odd years to act like we ain't got no sense on that day. Yeah. So Saturday, hold your head up high and be champions. Yes. Do not sink to the low level and let anything take away. It'd be a shame to, you know, it'd be a shame to win that championship and lose our respect.
2: Because it'd be something, man, if you know, because I don't know if you'd be able to watch the fifth game from Rackets Island.
3: Right,
2: know,
3: or from up north.
2: Yeah, because they ain't letting you stay up that late, man, unless you got a TV in your cell, man.
3: Right,
2: because
3: people was acting up and fighting. They caught them people. Yeah. Trust and believe that your face is on camera.
2: Yeah, man.
3: So come on, man. Don't go out like that. Man, it's a game. Enjoy it.
2: Enjoy it.
3: Live the experience, but be able to watch it the next day. Because if you don't, if you act up, they got a place for you, for your act up. They got a place for act up.
2: 212-650-6903. If you got a comment on what we've talked about already, or you got something that you want to share, we appreciate it. You know.
3: Yes, share your perspective.
2: You're part of the family and stuff. Mm-hmm. You know. Yeah. You know. I think I got a. I told you know. Listen, like Joseph was saying, man, we share our feelings, you know, about what's going on in our lives here. You know, which is so important too. You know, and whatever it is, good, bad, or indifferent. You know, we got a good friend of ours. He said, pain share is pain lesson, you know. And so I recently became a grandfather, a surrogate grandfather, right, you know. And his name is Ja'Kai, you know. And he, this kid, all he does is smile, man. I think he cried one time. He's 9 months old now, you know. I think I might have heard him cry one time until he got his bottle, so we knew he was hungry, you know.
3: Mm-hmm.
2: But
3: I got a Ja'Kai, too.
2: You got a Ja'Kai?
3: I got a Ja'Kai.
2: How's your Ja'Kai spelled?
3: J-A-K-A-I.
2: Okay, yeah. Same thing. J-A.
3: I got a Ja'Kai. Ja'Kai. I got a Ja'Kai and a Jacob.
2: Oh, yeah, okay. A lot of J's up in there.
3: Mm-hmm.
2: Okay, that must have been purposely. Sound like George Foreman. But anyway.
3: I got a Kamaya, Amaya, and Ja'Kai.
2: Kamaya, Demaya, and Ja'Kai. Bum, bum, bum. You know, it sounds like a little
3: rhyme. But we going back to your Ja'Kai.
2: Yeah, so I was with my godson's girlfriend, because they're not married, and I take her shopping. She'll call me up and ask them to take them shopping to BJ's or ShopRite, you know. And in the car going home, she said that I was the only grandfather that Ja'Kai had, right?
3: Mm-hmm.
2: So I you know, had a big smile on my face. I took that, you know, with open arms. You know, I felt that. However, I said, I told her, I appreciate that. That's, you know, that's you know, honorable. However, I know that your dad, you have a dad, and my godson has a father. There'll be a time that, you know, you're going to want those biological fathers to be in that, in Ja'Kai's life. You mm-hmm. know? I'll be there for you and Ja'Kai, Jabari, everybody that's part of that, you know. But remember, whatever's going on with you and your dad, because she said a little bit, mm-hmm. that there's a little tit there.
3: Right.
2: That you got to find a way to mend that. You can't carry that, you know. You know, your father, mm-hmm. I'm sure from what I hear, your father wants the best for you. You're getting ready to go, you know, you go to medical school. You know, she's a bright young lady. And I know Ja'Kai, I know Jabari's father, too. And I know him personally, you know. And he shows up occasionally, man. And I see the love that Jabari has for him. You know, whatever extreme kind of relationship that is.
3: Right.
2: But there is love, you know, regardless. So mm-hmm. I take my post, let's say. I take my position.
3: Play my position.
2: Play my position.
3: Yeah, I got, you know, yeah, wow. I don't want to talk about that today.
2: Oh, okay.
3: Yeah, because I lived an experience today where I had to, like, yeah, man. You know, love is a strange feeling.
2: Yeah.
3: And I'm not talking about the thing that people just spell out. I'm talking about actually the application of it. Because like Karen Hunter always says, love is not a word, it's a verb.
2: It's an action word.
3: So you can say that 100 times, yeah. but if you ain't really putting the work in and doing the things, and she says that all the time, it's not a word, it's an action.
2: Yeah.
3: And so I always say, you don't have to tell me that word. You can show me that. You can show me how you care about me, how you feel about me. But yeah, so do less talking and more walking. Walking your truth, man.
2: Walking your truth.
3: And if you really care about something, then show it.
2: Yeah.
3: You know, be it. You know? Yeah.
2: That's this little bracelet that I have on. I was at my, we talk about kids today. I was out in California at the house. My granddaughter was in school in Connecticut. And I was in her room. I was using I was sleeping in her room, right? And I saw this little bracelet by the TV, and it said, "Be the change." The bracelet said, "Be the change," right? So I called up.
3: It said that.
2: And I said, I called up and asked. I said, "Listen, Jackson, do you mind if I can I wear that bracelet that you have, the silver one?" She said, "You can have a G-Paw." They called me G-Paw. I love that. She said, "Call me G-Paw, you can have it. Be the change." You know, I thought I lost it last week.
3: Yeah, you was telling me you found it. Yeah,
2: man, I told you where I found it.
3: In the mosque.
2: No.
3: At home. Yeah. At home. Oh, I ain't gonna tell you the funny story about us forgetting stuff. I had the people come to the house do a memory study.
2: On you?
3: Yeah.
2: Get out.
3: People from Cornell. Was it Cornell? I don't even remember where they came from. But the people come to do a memory study. And I was like, oh, this is not going to be cute. And they have you doing these counting backwards and rearranging letters, drawing the line from the A to the 1 and the 1 to the B and the B to the 2. I was like, mister, I do not think like that. I'm going to fail this horribly. So they asked me, did I want the results of the study? I said, absolutely not.
2: Yeah.
3: You know, and they were studying to see why in our communities they're saying that we have more incidence of Alzheimer's and dementia.
2: Right.
3: And in proportion to other communities. Yeah. And I was like, I don't know how true that is, but I don't mind being a part of that study.
2: Right.
3: To give you a number. So when you're talking about... You know, we got to do mental exercises. You got to read more. You got to do puzzles more. He said that. I asked him, you know, how do we exercise the brain? Because he said it's a muscle. So we have to read more. Right. You know, I'm very adept in the areas that I'm familiar with.
2: Right.
3: But I'm sure that, you know, he said something about math. I said, well, you can skip that one.
2: Yeah.
3: Because I don't use a lot of math in the work that I do, you know, like. And so, yeah, I do payroll and stuff. But, yeah, so I did that study this week. Yeah.
2: That's interesting, mm-hmm. you know, because, you know, on some of my feeds, you know, some of those mind exercises come mm-hmm. up, you know. So I kind of like engage with them, you know, for a minute. You know, I mean, I was doing this one thing where they have a whole, like a rectangle of arrow lines that are going all different kind of which ways, you know. Mm-hmm. So you got to find your way out of it without bumping into something.
3: Right.
2: Know? And I got so good at it, I said, let me start to tie myself. But, what happened was that I started feeling like pain in my hand because I was doing it on my phone. So I said, and it was shooting down into my wrist. So I kind of like said, no, I don't want to, you know.
3: Sound like carpal.
2: Yeah, but I don't want to, put something that not there, because if I put it in my left hand, I could feel it, in the left side of my. I said, no, and I actually deleted that, but. Mm-hmm. But having those kind of, there was one the other day, six numbers, and they say, find the three numbers to add up to 30.
3: Mm-hmm.
2: I'm still looking. I'm still looking.
3: Still looking for the numbers.
2: Still looking, man.
3: The three numbers that add up to 30.
2: I saved it, because I'm putting 22, 13. No, that's not too much. 6, 4. They had a combination of,
3: Yeah, I will say that as we lose some things, we gain some things, because I am not the same person I was at 37, 47, 50. I'm not the same person.
2: Yeah.
3: My values are different. Mm-hmm. What I think is important is different. Mm-hmm. So we're not the same people. So will we forget some things? Probably so. Well, do I remember other things? Yeah. Do I remember what's important?
2: Right.
3: Absolutely.
2: Yeah.
3: So I forgot to be foolish. I remembered how important it is to not be. I was at a training this week for leaders, right? Leadership training. And at Mount Sinai, Beth Israel, and all nurses, like creamy, crappy type of people.
2: Mm-hmm.
3: And I work for OTP, Opioid Treatment Program. And we administer medication-assisted therapy. And when I was having this conversation with some of them folks down there, these Caucasian folks and such,
2: right.
3: Asian folks, nurses, young folks, some black folks, African-American people. And they are very unfamiliar. There's still a stigma attached to opioid treatment. Mm-hmm. But the agency, the organization, the institution at Mount Sinai is so big on this very polished thoughts about medicine and medical technology and the advancement of medicine. But they have very little regard, and trust me when I tell you, you could believe this. If you could, right. One thing's for sure and two things for certain. Joseph Hayes,
2: yeah.
3: Let them folks know that what, just like everything else that they do there, what we do in Harlem
2: right.
3: is important.
2: Yeah.
3: The population that we serve and how we treat them has great value. And so, yeah, I might forget some stuff, but I remember right. how to carry forth what it is that we do and why I do it. They asked me, what do I want to do as a leader? Mm-hmm. I said, I want to change the narrative and create and get y'all folks to know how important the work that we do uptown is important also.
2: Why is that so?
3: Because they think it's us that's doing it.
2: Yeah, but why do we have to be the ones to teach them about what's important in our community? You know what I mean?
3: And why do we have to be the ones?
2: What's the purpose? If they, because it seems like they're continuing to do what they think they want to administer to us.
3: I could tell you why I feel like, because any space that I'm in, I let you know that I'm there.
2: Right, okay.
3: And so I saw a need, because none of the information was specific to my community,
2: right.
3: To the opioid treatment community.
2: Right.
3: And I needed to let them folks know that I am in the room.
2: Right.
3: And what I do is of great value. Mm-hmm. I don't waste my time getting up at 5 o'clock in the morning to be at work at 6:45 to do that work and think that it's not important. Mm-hmm. I think what I do is important, just like the microsurgeon down at Cornell or the biologist down at Mount Sinai or the research analyst is important. I think what I do as a clinical manager is important too.
2: No, I
3: agree. Think administering medication to these guys every day and giving them hope and talking, speaking to them about possibilities, and that's hell of important. And I might not be cutting open a brain or even doing a heart surgery, but what I do is just as important, if not more. And so I let everybody in that room know that. And I'm trust me, my name is on them lips. You can believe me, they talking about it. They might even be saying, ooh, he's so passionate. Ooh, he's so this, that, or the third. But you know I was in that room. So that's why, for me, Kadir.
2: And I listen, man, I love it, man. I feel
3: yeah,
2: feel
3: that's energy, why I let them know.
2: You know, so hoping that they come away with something, man. You know, that they came away with, not that you just expressed yourself to that point, you know, what you did, but did that register with one or two of them?
3: Two people called me.
2: Okay.
3: Two people emailed me. Two people called me. Three people emailed me.
2: Right.
3: Caucasian folk.
2: Yeah.
3: They wanna continue talking to me. Yeah. I wanna try to figure out how to be. I told my supervisor today about what happened because she asked me to give her a report out of the training, and I told her, and she said we gotta talk more because we need to champion what it is that we do. Our system, yeah. our medication is system, uh-huh. How we, you know, because we have an automated dosage system,
2: okay.
3: So it automatically fills the bottles and, you know, we do whatever and give it to the patients. But it's been down for the whole week. Mm-hmm. And I said to her, if this was an X-ray machine on 68th Street, it wouldn't be down for a week.
2: Right. Yeah.
3: But because it's in Harlem on 125th Street and we are medicating black people,
2: our people,
3: a sprinkle of other people,
2: right.
3: Then it don't matter.
2: We can
3: stress ourselves out with trying to make sure our patients don't be uncomfortable and be irate and be upset that it's taking so long to get medicated, which takes maybe 5 minutes, go to the window, get your dosage, and come up out of there. So, but a whole week. And we scrambling around trying to figure out how to just be okay. A whole week, that automated system has been down. Our computers, so we have not been able to do any work all week. But imagine, if it was down on Fifth Avenue, at Mount Sinai, on ninth, whatever
2: York,
3: streets.
2: York Avenue.
3: Right, yeah, that wouldn't be the case.
2: Yeah, I got you.
3: And so it was my, that's why I had to tell them who we are.
2: Yeah.
3: I'm going to write something.
2: Right.
3: I'm going to write something very profound and send it to them and say, guys, this is unacceptable. Because it's an example of how you feel about our entire community. Now, don't get me wrong. We are not surprised by that.
2: I'm sure.
3: But you need to know that we are not surprised, and we are not watching.
2: Right. You know. Hope that makes a difference, man.
3: If it don't make a difference, I'm only responsible for what I do. What people do when I do it is on them.
2: Yeah, you know, like we. But you're looking for some results. You know, you're looking for some, when you share like that. You know, because my machine or is down. You know, we need that to be upright so that the people that we're administering can get the proper doses or get their doses, whatever the case may be. You know, I saw a guy today on the thread, and he was a union guy, black guy that was head of the MTA, mm-hmm. part of the MTA stuff. You know, and he kept saying, "We come to these meetings, you know, and what we asked for." Two meetings ago hasn't even been discussed at this meeting.
3: Mm.
2: There's no results. You know, he wasn't yelling, he wasn't angry. He articulated himself very, you know, so they can understand him, you know. And whoever was up in the front, white guy said, "Well, we're gonna pay more attention to that." He said, "When I come back to the next meeting, there's no more, we don't wanna hear you paid attention to it because we already had three meetings on this, you know." So as you did, he did, you know, shared his thoughts about how this is run, man. You're not taking care of the union members, you know. You're not taking care of us, you know. And we've already written, shared, expressed,
3: right?
2: You know, and this. But I get it. You know, I thought that was so interesting, like and kind of like what you kind of like veggie back on what you're saying.
3: Mm-hmm.
2: What I saw today, you know, earlier, you know, it's
3: It's you know, and we still. You know, everybody was talking about it's Friday, you know, happy that it's Friday. I was like, man, I'm already in Monday. You know, I'm already in Monday. You know, that's just, I got some stuff to do tomorrow, and Monday will be right here.
2: Right.
3: And right back to figuring out
2: how
3: to be all right. I had a woman come into the office today. She wanted to transfer. She wanted to switch counselors. She told me her story, and I was like, that's easy enough. You know, we talked, and she was telling me about why she's not using anymore.
2: Right.
3: You know, street drugs. And I said, tell me why. I said, why? I asked her why. I said, why are you not using? And she said, because she had some more medication. And right. that's how come she hasn't been to the clinic in a week. Mm-hmm. She was pinching it off. And then she said, I said, why? Tell me why, though. Mm-hmm. And she said, because my son. I said, so remember that, those moments.
2: Right.
3: And then that moments, those moments will equal some time.
2: Right.
3: And if you put enough moments together in a string of moments, before you know it, you'll have some time.
2: Right. Yeah.
3: And that you need to remember. Yeah. So just remember the moments.
2: Yeah.
3: Not the whole, you know, you ain't got to do it the whole day. Yeah. Just remember the moments in your day.
2: Right.
3: And it gives you the time.
2: Yeah. 212-650-6903. You want to get us before we get out of here? We right. only got a couple of more minutes.
3: And know? If you don't, it's cool too. We'll be here next week and you could try again.
2: No, well,
3: and
2: the creek, don't,
3: creek
2: rise.
3: Don't rise.
2: You know, we got our retreat. We can talk about the retreat coming
3: August 14th, 15th, and 16th. We still got seats available and beds available. Send us that money. You might.
2: I was thinking, those two people that called you, are they gentlemen? Are they men?
3: Yeah.
2: Invite them.
3: Yeah.
2: If you know, tell them about it. You know,
3: I have. I told Mr. Gould about the retreat, August 14th, 15th, and 16th.
2: Right.
3: We can't talk money on the radio.
2: No, we can't say money.
3: But Mr. Gould, you can call me and I can give you that information if you're interested, man. We still got rooms available. It's gonna prove out to be a really interesting retreat this year, man. I'm leaving it open. We're leaving it open to a great discussion. Steel sharpens steel is the theme for this year's retreat. I think it's going to be real interesting. I can tell you one thing, it's going to be different. It's going to be different from what we've ever had. It's not going to be all frilly. It's not going to be frilly at all. But it's going to be really nuts and bolts. Some great conversations about things that have to happen in order for brothers in recovery to move forward.
2: Yeah.
3: And that's what has to happen, you know. A lot of our members at this point, man, Our older brothers, man, 60s, 70s,
2: yeah.
3: 80s,
2: yeah.
3: You know, and so the core members of this organization cannot continue, and I will emphasize that word, cannot continue to do anything past the point at this point. And so we're going to...
2: Physically and...
3: Huh?
2: Physically, you mean?
3: Yeah, emotionally, mentally.
2: Oh, I got you. Yeah.
3: You know, people have been committed. This thing has been in existence. Brothers in Recovery has been in existence for 38 years. And for 39 years. And for 39 years, there have been a core group of brothers that have been doing this. It is time for them to pass the baton willingly. And that's what the intention is to do this retreat. It's to pass the baton and never grab it back. Give it to a bunch of men. And watch the steel sharpen steel. At this point, the brothers going to want to take this thing and run with it or not. But that's what will be on the table this year at this year's retreat. That everything is going to be on the table. So y'all brothers going to have to take this and run with it or not.
2: Come with your own ideas. But what we've done, what happens at our retreat is that we have breakout groups. We have workshops, you know, that pertaining to things in our community, things in it was happening in

0: finances, what's involved, and yeah. You know, so give us a call.
1: Yeah, you know, come on, you know, and it's going to be a really nice place in Sandy Cove, Maryland.
0: Right.
1: You know,
0: straight drive down 95, right?
1: Straight down 95, and yeah. I think the drive is, it's North Maryland, so it's really not that far, man.
0: I think we did it in 3.5 hours.
1: No, less than that.
0: Less than that?
1: Oh, less than that, much less than that. Yeah, 3.5 hours, you in Baltimore.
0: Me and Kadir drove, so yeah.
1: No, we less than that. It's under 2 hours, maybe 2 hours, like going to Atlantic City.
0: Really?
1: Yeah.
0: I don't know. I know we stopped
1: that,
0: once and got something.
1: That Delaware Bridge. Yeah, it's not that far, man. No, trust me, you guys were.
0: But it's a nice space, got pools and all, they got some amenities, you know, some other things. Unfortunately for me this year and whoever's on the committee, we'll be working. So, I'm not a really activity, funny type of guy. I'm probably going to take my roller skates, though, and go in that gym and get on that floor. I'm definitely going to take my skates.
1: They got a roller skating thing?
0: Well, no, they don't have roller skating, but it's a wood floor gym.
1: All right.
0: So I'm definitely taking my skates. I'm definitely going to put some music up, and I'm going to take me a few minutes and do some skating up at Sandy Cove. If you got some skates, you know.
1: I was in the pool.
0: Because he could swim really, really good.
1: I was enjoying that pool, man. I was doing laps in that pool.
0: It was too many people, women up in there with stuff on.
1: I was going on there because you got to pass the jacuzzi. We all
0: yeah.
1: Say, hey, get in. I said, No. I'm going in the pool, man, where I belong. Man.
0: Right.
1: I don't need to be
0: the brothers up in there with them women.
1: Yeah, I don't need to be sitting in no men's retreat
0: with no women.
1: With some woman, you know, that's, you know, I had to bump into her and her two cousins.
0: Right, right. I was like, no, thank you, but thank you.
1: I'm not doing that, you know. So I get in the pool, I swim. The young lifeguard said, "You want me to get those guys over there out of the pool that's diving and you know." I said, no, they spent their money, you know. No, I'm all right. I just do my laps. I'm good.
0: Right.
1: You know. So, yeah.
0: But listen,
1: that's how, and it's August.
0: Right, August.
1: So you still got a little time, you know.
0: Yeah, you got a month. You got 2 months.
1: You know, yeah, you know, and we would love to have you. You know, we don't care. We could use a
0: sponsor somebody if you don't want to go.
1: I was going to say we used to have Tony Spanos up there. One Tony Spano.
0: But call, man. If you want to sponsor somebody, if you want to gift somebody a retreat. 18 and above, a young man that wants to be exposed to other men and get some people in his life, send him up there.
1: Yeah.
0: Give me a call at 917-943-0086. Listen, this has been Another Perspective, a BIR production.
1: Yes.
0: That's Brothers in Recovery. August 14, 15, 16 is our 39th retreat. Come by, and we will see you guys next week. What you say, Kadir, all the time?
1: Next week, God willing, and the creek don't rise.
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1: 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I'm Sanji Lopez. Today is Friday, June 12th. Expect partly cloudy skies, a high near 94 degrees, and a low around 72 degrees tonight. The sun rose at 5:23 a.m. and will set at 8:28 p.m. New York City's primary election is just around the corner, and voters are encouraged to make a plan to cast their ballots. Election day is Tuesday, June 23rd, with polls open from 6 a.m. to 9 p.m. Early voting will take place from June 13th to June 21st. Voters can find their polling location, registration information, and voting resources at vote.nyc. In this year's primary election, voters registered with a major political party may vote for candidates for New York State Attorney General, State Comptroller, State Senate, and State Assembly. Depending on where they live, some voters may also see races for the U.S. House of Representatives or New York City Council on their ballot. Some contests will use ranked choice voting, allowing voters to rank up to five candidates in order of preference. Before heading to the polls, voters are encouraged to review their sample ballot and learn about the candidates and issues that will appear on the ballot. For more information, visit vote.nyc or nycvotes.org or call the Board of Elections at 212-487-5400. Once again, that number is 212-487-5400. New York City Emergency Management is urging residents to prepare for dangerous heat and possible severe weather. Forecasters say temperatures could feel as hot as 95 to 100 degrees, with scattered thunderstorms possible through Friday evening. City officials are encouraging New Yorkers to find a cool option, any air-conditioned location where they can safely escape the heat. 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Health officials recommend drinking water before you feel thirsty, taking breaks in the shade, and checking in on neighbors, seniors, and others who may not have access to air conditioning. With thunderstorms also in the forecast, officials remind residents to move indoors when thunder is heard, stay away from scaffolding and damaged trees, and avoid downed power lines. 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For real-time weather emergencies and public safety alerts, sign up for Notify NYC at nyc.gov/notifynyc. Harlem residents and all are invited to commemorate Juneteenth at the annual Juneteenth flag-raising ceremony hosted by State Senator Cordell Clear, the Black Puerto Rican and Hispanic and Asian Legislative Caucus, and the New York State Black Legislative Task Force. Juneteenth marks June 19, 1865, the day the last enslaved people in the United States learned they were free, more than 2 years after the Emancipation Proclamation was issued. The observance is recognized as a powerful symbol of freedom, resilience, and the ongoing pursuit of equality. The flag-raising ceremony will take place next Friday, June 19th at 9 a.m. at the Adam Clayton Powell Jr. State Office Building Plaza, located at 163 West 125th Street in Harlem. Organizers say the event will serve as both a remembrance of the past and a celebration of the progress made since emancipation. The event is free and open to the public. Community members are encouraged to attend with family, friends, and neighbors to honor this important chapter in American history. This has been Sanji Lopez with the Joe Brown Community News Break on WHCR 90.3 FM, the Voice of Harlem. Stay informed, stay safe, and stay connected to your community.

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1: This is the Joe Brown Community News Break on WHCR 90.3 FM, the voice of Harlem. I'm Sanji Lopez. Today is Friday, June 12th. Expect partly cloudy skies, a high near 94 degrees, and a low around 72 degrees tonight. The sun rose at 5:23 a.m. and will set at 8:28 p.m. New York City's primary election is just around the corner, and voters are encouraged to make a plan to cast their ballots. Election day is Tuesday, June 23rd, with polls open from 6 a.m. to 9 p.m. Early voting will take place from June 13th to June 21st. Voters can find their polling location, registration information, and voting resources at vote.nyc. In this year's primary election, voters registered with a major political party may vote for candidates for New York State Attorney General, State Comptroller, State Senate, and State Assembly. Depending on where they live, some voters may also see races for the U.S. House of Representatives or New York City Council on their ballot. Some contests will use ranked choice voting, allowing voters to rank up to five candidates in order of preference. Before heading to the polls, voters are encouraged to review their sample ballot and learn about the candidates and issues that will appear on the ballot. For more information, visit vote.nyc or nycvotes.org or call the Board of Elections at 212-487-5400. Once again, that number is 212-487-5400. New York City Emergency Management is urging residents to prepare for dangerous heat and possible severe weather. Forecasters say temperatures could feel as hot as 95 to 100 degrees, with scattered thunderstorms possible through Friday evening. City officials are encouraging New Yorkers to find a cool option, any air-conditioned location where they can safely escape the heat. 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Official New York City cooling centers will open across all five boroughs beginning Thursday. 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Health officials recommend drinking water before you feel thirsty, taking breaks in the shade, and checking in on neighbors, seniors, and others who may not have access to air conditioning. With thunderstorms also in the forecast, officials remind residents to move indoors when thunder is heard, stay away from scaffolding and damaged trees, and avoid downed power lines. Anyone experiencing flooding in a basement should move to a higher floor or leave the area immediately. Drivers and pedestrians are also warned never to travel through flooded streets. For real-time weather emergencies and public safety alerts, sign up for Notify NYC at nyc.gov/notifynyc. Harlem residents and all are invited to commemorate Juneteenth at the annual Juneteenth flag-raising ceremony hosted by State Senator Cordell Clear, the Black Puerto Rican and Hispanic and Asian Legislative Caucus, and the New York State Black Legislative Task Force. Juneteenth marks June 19, 1865, the day the last enslaved people in the United States learned they were free. More than 2 years after the Emancipation Proclamation was issued, the observance is recognized as a powerful symbol of freedom, resilience, and the ongoing pursuit of equality. The flag-raising ceremony will take place next Friday, June 19th at 9 a.m. at the Adam Clayton Powell Jr. State Office Building Plaza, located at 163 West 125th Street in Harlem. Organizers say the event will serve as both a remembrance of the past and a celebration of the progress made since emancipation. The event is free and open to the public. Community members are encouraged to attend with family, friends, and neighbors to honor this important chapter in American history. This has been Sanji Lopez with the Joe Brown Community News Break on WHCR 90.3 FM, the voice of Harlem. Stay informed, stay safe, and stay connected to your community.